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3: Stu Kernan back at the PMC getting set for the second period of tonight's game. The Pete's up on the Erie Otters by a score of 2-0. 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Well, a good period for the Petes, no doubt about that. Goaltender Mason Johnston was good, came up with some big stops, saved all 14 shots that he faced. Adam Novotny gets the Petes on the board with a power play goal, and then you write the script for Lucas Karmiras. His first game as a Pete after a year off due to knee surgeries. And he gets a goal in his first game back. So he was pretty pumped. Teammates were pumped for him. And the Petes are up by a score of 2-0. Still lots of time left in this one. As the Erie Otters, you look back at what they've done so far this week. And they had a 3-0 lead last weekend over Kitchener. And then ended up losing that one in overtime. So that's what can happen pretty quickly in the Ontario Hockey League. After a 3-3 last weekend, the Petes have two games this weekend. I always consider Thursday night the start of the weekend. Tonight versus Erie, tomorrow in Kingston. As we get set, the opening faceoff for period two for Expedia Cruises Peterborough. Air, land, and sea vacations, 1135 Lansdowne Street West, beside Arby's. Both teams start off this second period at full strength. Puck rolls to the goaltender, and Igorov plays it ahead. Erie in over the blue line. Agret feeds it back towards the blue line. There's a wrist shot wide. Comes off the end boards, and Mason Johnston had to slide across there. As the fresh ice almost took him too far, but he made the save. And then it's McCallum in over the blue line. Igorov off his stick. He'll leave it for Ty Henry. Henry starts away, gets as far as the blue line, still has it. And then it's cleared into the corner. Henry waits for it. Knows he's going to get hit there from Carson Cameron. And Hankai starts away. One of the newcomers for the Petes. Making his Pete's debut tonight, picked up in a deal with the Brantford Bulldogs earlier this week for a couple of draft picks. As at the blue line, we're going to have a penalty coming up to Erie. As was it a high stick? Cooper Dennis took that one. It's going to be a 4-minute penalty. As Cooper Dennis is going to have to skate over to the Pete's bench and just get some quick repair. Spitting out blood as he's getting over to the Petes bench. But the Petes now with a 4-minute power play. At least that's what the referee made the initial call. As heading to the box is Colin Kennedy. Face off, obviously, down in the Erie end. Trevino with a couple of quick comments for the more veteran of the two referees tonight. That's Ryan Elbers, 9 years in the Ontario Hockey League. As he's over there talking to Chris Millett, the head coach of the Erie Otters. So the Petes on their second power play of the hockey game. And it's a Kelly's Propane Power Play. Kelly's Propane, powering the Pete's.

once again comes off the end boards. Carson Cameron had to hustle back. Then he's down on the ice as the Otters on the penalty kill. As Cameron will take over. 3:02 left to go in the Peach power play. It's a 4-minute high sticking call. Young takes the pass as he crosses in over the line. Tried to slide that one over to Dennis, but it's grabbed there by Igorov. And he's going to hold that one for a faceoff. 2:54 left to go in the Peach power play. Early stages of this second period. 2 minutes, 10 seconds gone so far. Peach up 2-0. Both first period goals by the Peets. McCallum, Lutz, Young, Rolston, and Perreault on this second power play unit. Braden McCallum trying to direct some traffic. He steps in to take the draw, but he lost the draw. And it's Beamish getting it into the corner, but hustling after it is Young. Puts it right through the blue paint. Oh, the one-timer there by McCallum. And might have been in just a little bit too deep. Not much he could do about it. Igorov made the save. Puck into the corner. Dug out by McCallum. And Perreault, a nice job to keep that alive at the blue line. Lutz can't play that one off the near board, so the Otters get control. But the pass is picked off at center. Two Peets caught inside the blue line, so Young has to go for a little bit of a skate. As there's 2:18 left to go in the Peach power play. Perreault starts away. Skates it through center. Passes off to McCallum. McCallum puts the brakes on. He's knocked off the puck now. It's lifted high and down the ice. And Mason Johnston's going to have to play that one into the corner. As Lutz will take over. Lutz starts away. Lots of room at center. Crosses in over the blue line. Drops it for McCallum. McCallum back to Young at the point. Young has to watch out for two Otters. Gets it back to McCallum. Kept onside there by Carson Cameron. Wrist shot right on. No traffic in front. Igorov saw that all the way. And he's going to hold it for a faceoff as the Peets will get the top unit back out there. Novotny, Levac, Dennis, Kolarik, and Carson Cameron. Still 1:38 left to go in the Peach power play. This is one of these instances where you want to take advantage of this 4-minute power play. Trying to get that 3-0 lead. Extend the lead as much as you can. But Erie wins the draw and they get it down the ice. Carson Cameron back to pick it up. He plays it ahead for Kolarik. Kolarik in over the line. Plays it in front. Novotny can't get to it, and again, it's lifted high and down the ice. Novotny, the first one back. He's got some skating room. He'll take advantage of it. Now it's Novotny in over the line to Levac. As the Peach try to get set up, Erie pretty good, aggressive on the penalty kill. Peach have to move the puck quickly. It's back to Dennis at the blue line. Dennis, wrist shot. That's blocked. Rolls into the corner. Novotny gets to it first. Back to Carson Cameron. Leaves it for Novotny. Novotny with the high slot. Wrist shot. Igorov got a piece of it. 40 seconds left in the Peach power play. Novotny to the near boards to Dennis. Dennis, one-timer there. Off the end boards. Oh, and a chance by Levac. And I think an Otter defenseman got a stick on it. And it just deflected wide. And then it's up into the netting. And out of play. So the Peets come close. But still, 29 seconds left to go in the power play. Shots on goal, 15-13 in favor of the Otters. Peets have gotten three shots so far on this 4-minute power play. They win the draw. It's back to Perreault, over to Lutz. Lutz moves in with a shot, scores! It's another power play goal for the Peets. Yanis Lutz, and it's 3-0 Peterborough. So it took some time on the 4-minute power play, but Lutz cashes in for the Peets. They think they found a weakness in Igorov. They've been going over the left shoulder. And Lutz, that's his first of the season. As the Peets now up.

0: in front by a score of 3-0. 4:40. The time of that goal. As off the faceoff, the Otters have it out at center ice. Clark's going to kick that one in. Going in after it is Minsky. Zhu steps up, keeps it in deep, and it's picked up by Trevino. Trevino's going to backhand that one out to center ice. Bouncing puck. Radley. Nice play there to get it to Minsky. And then it's off the boards. Henry keeps it in deep. And it's back to Murray at the blue line. He'll get a shot. That's deflected. Off a stick in front. Into the corner. Zhu bumps his man, Radley. He's trying to freeze it up against the boards. Zhu better be careful. Almost put the grab on the Otters forward in the corner. But Minsky's going to dig it loose. He gets it to Clark. Jack Clark in over the line. The former Erie Otter. His pass, though, in behind Zhu. And then a hit as Minsky is going to keep that one in deep. So the Otters back in after it. 14-10 left to go here in the second period. Pete's up 3-0. Power play goal here in the second period by Yanis Lutz. Perreault and McCallum pick up the assists as the Otters go offside at the Pete's blue line. So Braden McCallum has two assists so far in the hockey game. As we'll take a break with 13:58 left to go in the second. 3-0 Peterborough. This is Peterborough Kia, Pete's Hockey. We're live on Freak 90.5.
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0: Ducarden back at the PMC. The Otters get the puck inside the Pete's line, but it's by Young. Here comes Karmiris. Karmiris, a partial break, hook from behind, and it's going to be a penalty shot. Lucas Karmiris, just a little tug as he went to make the deke. And Karmiris is going to get the penalty shot opportunity here. Wouldn't this be something if the Petes can go up 4-0? And if Karmiris can get his second of the night. It'll be Karmiris versus David Igorov in the nets tonight for the Brantford Bulldogs. Erie player up on the boards. Referee telling him to get off the boards and close the door. And here comes Karmiris as he picks the puck up at center ice. Moving in against Igorov. Goes wide, comes back to the middle, fakes a shot, makes a couple of moves. And then lost the handle on it. Never did get a shot away. So a tough break there. I think he had the right idea trying to get Igorov to commit. But one too many dekes, and it stays a 3-0 Pete's lead. Good opportunity there for Lucas Karmiris, already with a goal in his first game as a Pete. Face off to the left of the Otters net. Botany, Levac, and Dennis out there. Strohack plays it into Levac through the blue paint. Igorov let that go, and then it's cleared by the Otters. Back inside the Pete's line. Adam Novotny trying to settle a bouncing puck. The Otters try to move it in front, and getting a stick on that was Levac, and he deflects that one into the corner, takes a hit, he goes down hard. As Carson Cameron will pin his man up against the boards. And then the Petes will get it out to center ice. There's a race for it. Cooper's got to be careful as Novotny's after it. And the Erie defenseman gets to the puck, but then he gives it up. Cooper Dennis in behind the goal. Gets it back to Radley. Radley's shot knocked down in front. And Erie will clear it out to neutral ice. Brought in over the blue line. Puck still controlled out into the side of the goal. Not able to get a stick on it was Hedrick. And it's Zoo lifting it off the boards out to center ice. And it's Novotny almost breaking in. Radley, he had to wait for a teammate to get onside, but now the Pete's making a change. The Otters, they'll get a shot right on, and it's Mason Johnston there to make that save, and he's going to hold it for a faceoff. Well, don't forget, yes, we've got Peterborough Pete's hockey, but we've also got Toronto Maple Leafs hockey. We've had two Leaf games on already. Opening night loss to Montreal and a win last night over the New York Islanders. The next Pete's game here on Freak 90.5 will be Saturday night when the Pete's play host to the Ottawa Senators. Pre-game at 6:30, puck drop at 7. And then next Tuesday night, October 6th, the Pete's continue, or make that the Leafs continue their four-game homestand to start the season as they host Nashville. Again, 6:30 pregame and a 7 o'clock puck drop. Toronto Maple Leafs hockey live here on Freak 90.5. Trevino tries to keep that one in for the Otters. Puck just outside the Pete's blue line. Hankai over to Perreault. He kicks at the puck. Now Lutz takes over. And he lifts it out to Kolarik at center. Goes in wide of the Otters net and is brought out by Henry. Henry's pass is picked off. Lutz, as he couldn't get anywhere with it, and he's shoved to the ice as the Otters were trying to get a line change completed. And then falling in the corner was Perreault. Now he collides with Lutz. That's going to allow the Otters, Edwards, to skate it back at the blue line. Now he'll leave the puck there. There's a shot. That's knocked down in front. As the Otters again try to work it to the front of the net. Kennedy's shot was blocked. MacArthur dumps it in deep. Hankai, he takes a hit. Kept in by MacArthur at the right point. He finds a man open. That's Murray. Murray back over to Edwards. Edwards cross ice. As the Otters right now being kept to the outside. There's a shot right on. Johnston with the save. It goes high into the corner as Hankai will tie up his man. In after it for the Otters is Plonk. Plonk can't clear the zone, but it's kept in there, but it's going to go off a stick and it's up into the netting and out of play. Well, don't forget, the hat trick giveaway is underway here on Freak 90.5. Up for grabs, tickets for a Leafs Senators game in Ottawa coming up on January 20th. Every weekday, listeners will have chances to enter. All you have to do is text to win when you hear the keyword. And you might win yourself a trip to the Battle of Ontario, the Leafs versus the Senators. It's the hat trick giveaway right here on Freak 90.5. Strohack out at center. His pass. Icing's waved off. The Otter defenseman had a chance to play the puck. Into the corner it goes. Erie. Agret. Agret passes off for Beamish. Backhand, that goes wide of the Pete's goal. Kept in at the far point. Shot way wide by Ambrosio. Deck tries to take it to the front of the goal. Sarri at the blue line, trying to play it, but it's picked off there by the Pete's, and then it's lifted down the ice. And this one will be an icing call. And we'll get a face-off as we approach the halfway point of the second period. 10:02 left to go. 3-0, the Pete's leading. Novotny and Karmiras, first period goals. Novotny's fourth of the season, that came on the power play. Then Yanis Lutz here in the second period, he scored on the power play, his first of this season. And the Pete's are out in front 3-0. Shots on goal, 18-16. Erie still with that advantage. Henry tries to move in, he can't get a shot through. And it's Parrish. Parrish pinned up against the boards. Hedrick has him tied up. Strohack in there as well. Carson Cameron ties up his man. And the puck played out by Minsky, but his pass out of the reach of Clark. Into the corner goes Strohack. Minsky both get hits on their men, but the Otters still with it. Penalty coming up to the Petes. Igorov gets to the Erie net for the extra man on the ice on the delayed penalty call. Henry keeps the puck alive. He's back at the point. There's a wrist shot just over top of the Petes goal. Finally touched by Carson Cameron, and then we'll get the call. It's going to be a holding call. And we're going to see the Erie Otters for the first time tonight on their power play. This will be the second power play opportunity for Erie. They were 0 for 2 so far. It's Young and McCallum on the penalty kill. Hankai and Zhu on the Peach defense. McCallum in the faceoff circle. Faceoff to the right of Mason Johnston. Scramble for the loose puck. And the Otters will work it back to the blue line. Dak tried to do a one-time pass, but it's intercepted by Young and then cleared down the ice. Quick change as Kolarik and Dennis hop over the boards for the Petes. As Henry drops it, skating it through center is Schuster. Schuster in over the line. Agret, top of the faceoff circle, passes to the far boards. It's back to Henry at the blue line. Ty Henry gets the return pass, gets the wrist shot. Nice block there by Kolarik, and then it's going to be lifted by Dennis down the ice. Novotny comes on for the Petes. Dennis will stay out there. A minute 13 left to go in the Erie power play. Agret in over the line. Now tries to set up the hash marks along the near boards. Passes back to the blue line. Agret skates in. Wrist shot right on. Shoulder save there by Mason Johnston. Good screen provided by the Otters. As Deck leaves it for Agret. Back to Deck. Back to Agret. Comes off the sideboards. Plays it into the slot. Great save there by Johnston. He's got the rebound. And he's going to cover it up for a faceoff. Nice patience shown there by the Otters on the power play. And they set it up nicely. But Mason Johnston there to make the save. He's over having a quick conversation with one of the referees. 37 seconds left to go in the Otters power play. 7:49 left to go here in the second period as the Petes out in front of the Otters by a score of 3-0. Erie had won 5 straight versus the Petes dating back to 2023. Strohack behind his net. Levac takes his time, lifts the puck out to center. Now Levac looking for a loose puck, but that's going to be MacArthur. Going cross ice. Young's going to get a stick on that. Goes high up in the air. And then it's cleared in. Skating in after it is Hedrick. Hedrick in the corner. Strohack has it pinned up against the corner boards. Is the puck still loose? The Otters finally do dig it loose. And it's in front. Unable to get a shot away as the puck kept in at the blue line. Now it's intercepted by Levac. Levac moves in over the line. Pete's back to full strength. Young is tripped up there as he crossed into the Erie end. As the Otters get control, they'll clear it back the other way. Hedrick. He'll pass off for MacArthur. He gets a shot away. And trying to get a stick on that in front of the net was Kamzik, but it's the Petes moving it ahead to Lutz. Lutz in over the blue line to Young. Young trying to feather one to the front of the goal. Instead, it's picked off. Back the other way comes Plant. Plant with a shot. That's going to go off a stick, off the end glass. Perreault's got it pinned up against the backboards. Erie still with it inside the Pete zone. 6:20 left to go now in the second. Plant looks around. He'll go cross ice. Knocking that one down was Edwards, and the Pete still trying to get control. Perreault trying to get a handle on his man. Jake Murray breaks away. One of the Otters broke his stick as a quick shot just went wide. As Lutz will get to center, and he'll lift the puck in deep for the Petes. Peterborough finishes up a change. Carson Cameron and Graydon Strohack hop on the ice, and it's McCallum out there with Karmiris and Young. Puck is played in deep. The Otters on it, in behind the goal, trying to work it out in front. Deck trying to one-time that. It's kept in the corner. They work it back to the blue line. Henry with a shot right on. Mason Johnston's got that. And Johnston is going to hold that one for a faceoff. We'll take a break with 5:22 left to go in the second. 3-0 for the Petes. This is Peterborough Kia Petes Hockey. We're live on Freak 90.5.
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0: 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Right off the faceoff, a wrist shot. Glove there by Mason Johnston. He's going to hold that one for a faceoff. McCallum back in to take the draw. Yuri won that one clean. Hedrick in the faceoff circle. Hedrick wins another one. It's kept in at the blue line. One-timer by Henry, and didn't get all of it. Went high and over the net. Now it comes out to center. The Otters have to get back onside. That's going to allow Strohack to play the puck. And it's tipped in there by Young. And Young is complaining that that shouldn't have been an icing call. And he's pretty adamant. He's actually chased one of the linesmen around to try to get his point through. Interesting, the other linesmen tonight, or both linesmen, are Brent Lace and Ryan Card. And yes, that's a familiar name. If you're a longtime Petes fan, Ryan Card played 3 years for the Petes. From 2000 to 2003, and then went to the Guelph Storm, where he won an OHL championship in 2004. Had a brief stint in the minors in North America, went to Austria for a couple of years, and now in his 14th year as an OHL linesman, former Peterborough Pete, Ryan Card. In over the blue line. Too many moves there by Arquette and put his teammate in offside, so we'll get a stoppage with 4:44 left to go in period number two. A reminder once again, the Pete's back in action. Tomorrow night, it's off the Slush Puppy Place in Kingston to take on the Frontenacs. As the Petes will be looking for a little revenge after that 6-4 loss to the Frontenacs in the first game of the season here at the PMC 2 weeks ago. Kingston 2-2 as they get set for action. They'll be playing the Erie Otters later this weekend. As the puck is lifted, goes right to goaltender Mason Johnston, and covers that one up as Hand Guy will take his man hard into the end boards. And the linesman gets in between them. The referee's right there as well. As I think that's a good pickup by the Petes, picking up Cameron Hankai. Big body back on that blue line. Games for the Bulldogs. 2 goals, 6 assists. Most of those games last season. His first in the Ontario Hockey League. A first-round draft pick. in 2023. Pete's realizing they needed a little bit of help back there on the blue line. There's a chance in front that goes just wide of the Pete's goal into the corner. After it is Perreault. Trying to dig it loose for Erie was Arco, but it's moved ahead to Novotny. Novotny off the boards. And it's in over the line. Minsky. He crossed in deep, and now the puck is lifted down the ice. And the Otters back inside the Pete's blue line. That's going to be picked off by Dennis. Trying to get it ahead to Minsky, just out of his reach. And that's going to be an icing call. Coming up against the Petes with 3:58 left to go here in the second period. Shots on goal now 24-16 in favor of the Otters. They've outshot the Petes 10-6 so far here in the second period, but Petes with the only goal in this middle frame. Lutz is on the power play. His first of the season at 4:40. That gave the Petes a 3-0 lead they currently enjoy. Now Novotny. Nice pass ahead for Cooper Dennis in over the line. Dennis slows up in front, and the pass for Minsky. And he couldn't turn around in time to get a stick on it. Puck in over the blue line. Parrish on his man. Minsky after it as well. As Radley tries to tie up his man behind the Petes goal. And it's dug loose by Parrish. He'll play it to Zhu. Zhu gets to the Erie blue line, dumps it in. And as we've seen since Zhu joined the Petes this season, he's not afraid to jump into the rush. Still down there deep, getting a stick on it, keeping the Otters back inside their own line. And trying to keep that one onside for Erie with Tyler Cooper. And that's going to be an offside call, and we get another faceoff. Just over 3 minutes left to go here in the second period. Parrish out there now with Lutz and Kolarik. Carson Cameron and Graydon Strohack on the blue line. Off the draw, Ty Henry. He'll play the puck ahead, and the buzzer went, but we still have 3:07. I don't think the clock started. We had an issue with the clock last week, or it might have been on Saturday night. So one of the referees over at the penalty timekeeper's bench to try to figure out what the issue is. So the referee is now heading into the penalty box. He's going to get a headset on. And I'm not sure what they're looking at. I don't know. I don't think there was any indication of the puck going into a net. But referee Ryan Elbers has the headset on. It's all coming with 3:07 left to go in the second period. With the Petes out in front by a score of 3-0. And why will we have a minute break in the action? Coming up, something new the OHL doing this year. It's the Seaway Shootout, as there's going to be a two-game series in Cornwall. Kingston Frontenacs and the Ottawa 67s will take on the Brampton Steelheads in a two-game series in Cornwall. And they announced today that the Steelheads are going to pay tribute to the former Cornwall Royals. They'll be wearing Royals jerseys. And that's coming up a little bit later in the month of October. So we're set to go. It looks like it was a problem. There was 5 seconds that had to be taken off the clock. So now they drop it, and the Petes win the draw, and they'll get the puck in deep. Off the stick of Igorov. Dug loose there by Parrish. Ty Henry having all kinds of problems with the Peach forward. Now it's Lutz to Strohack, down to Lutz. Works it back to the blue line to the Peach defenseman. Tipped in front. Igorov got a pat on that. As Carson Cameron cycles that one into the corner. Lutz into the near boards now for Dennis. And he'll play it, trying to find Lutz in the far corner. Picked up by Edwards. Edwards almost had that pass picked off by Cooper Dennis. And then penalty coming up to the Peets as Ty Henry was taken down as he tried to make a move at the blue line. And, of course, the fans don't agree with that, but it's going to be a tripping call against Leon Kolarik. So the Erie Otters with 2.5 minutes left to go in this second period will get another power play opportunity as the Otters so far tonight are 0-2 with the man advantage. So this is a big penalty kill for the Peets. They'd love to go into the dressing room with at least the 3-0 lead. And they win the draw, and McCallum gets that one down the ice, and now he's down. And he's back up now and trying to skate it off. As MacArthur moves the puck up. Good stick there by Strohack, but it's kept in the zone by the Otters. Carson Cameron to McCallum, and McCallum gets a little bit of help, and the puck still, it's going to sit on the blue line and stay onside. Agret gets the wrist shot, and he was going top shelf on Mason Johnston, and he threw up the glove and made the save. So McCallum is hunched over, trying to make his way to the Peets bench, kind of grabbing, it looks like, the back of his right leg. Cash Legacy will take a look at McCallum. 2 minutes exactly left to go here in the second period. As there's still 1:31 left to go in the Erie power play. Scramble for the puck. Peets get to it, and again, they'll clear it down the ice. Out there now, Dennis. And Novotny looks to the bench, but he'll stay on. As the Otters, Agret moves it back to Schuster. And over the blue line, the Otters trying to get set up. Ty Henry over to Agret, back to the blue line. Deck fanned on his shot, but it comes right back to the Otters forward. He moves in, wrist shot. Mason Johnston got enough of that one, and now Novotny after it at the line, but it's going to be kept in deep. A chance in front, and a one-timer there, and I'm not sure if Johnston got a piece of it. But the puck went wide of the goal. Hand guy will work it back to Zoo. And it's out at center ice. 40 seconds left to go in the Erie power play. Little tip pass there. Hand guy's going to intercept that for the Peets. He'll get it down the ice. Igorov has to play it as Minsky is in deep. So the Otters back behind their own goal with 25 seconds left in their power play. We're into the final minute of the second period. Peets up 3-0. Henry still with it. Does the skate around the net. Plays it into the slot. Nice block in front by Carson Cameron. But the Peets don't clear. Minsky on his man. Otters, though, have it down deep. Trying to work it back to MacArthur, but it's going to be intercepted by Minsky. And Minsky's going to clear that one down the ice as the Peets are back at full strength. The Otters 0-3 on the power play tonight. 20 seconds left to go in the second period. Bouncing puck as the Otters clear it in. And there's a shot that's off the pad of Mason Johnston and the puck up against the backboards. Aiden Young trying to dig it loose. Lost his glove in the process. As the buzzer goes here at the PMC, we got a little bit of pushing and shoving in the corner, but nothing more is going to come from that. Another successful period for the Peets. Referee wants the Peets to stay on the bench or close to it as the two teams separate and go to their respective dressing rooms. As we've got 40 minutes in the books, another good one for the Peets. They get the only goal of that second period, another power play goal, and they'll take a 3-0 lead to the dressing room to start period number three. We'll send things back to Graham. He's at the Freak Studios on the Kingsway with our second period intermission. This is Peterborough Kia Peets Hockey. We're live on Freak 90.5.
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0: And the Petes continue to roll along here in this hockey game as they lead now by a score of 3-0 over the Erie Otters. Graham here in the Freak 90.5 studio. Back in the first period, Adam Novotny opening up the scoring, making it 1-0, his fourth at 12:22. Then Lucas Karmaris, he scores his first goal as a Pete and first of the night as well at 19:23 to make it 2-0 for Peterborough. Yes, Lutz, he would add on another goal in the second period, his first of the year from Perreault and McCallum on the power play at 4:40. 3-0 after 40 minutes. It's the shots on goal. Erie continues to lead in that shot clock tally, 14-7 in the second period, and lead over two periods by a score of 28-17. Pete's 2-for-3 in the power play. Erie over 3 with the man advantage. More to come as the second intermission rolls on. 3-0 Pete's. Peterborough Kia Pete's Hockey. Freak 90.5.
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0: I'm Terry Doyle. Thanks for joining us on this week's edition of OHL News. Coming up on the show, we'll talk to a sophomore forward whose team is off to a strong start in the Western Conference. That in a moment, but first, this week's Cogeco OHL Player of the Week is Adam Novotny of the Peterborough Petes. The Vancouver Canucks prospect scored 3 goals and 3 assists for 6 points in 3 games last week after just returning from the Vancouver Canucks camp. He was Vancouver's first-round pick, 24th overall, in the 2026 National Hockey League entry draft after being chosen 8th overall by the Petes in the 2024 CHL import draft. He helped Czechia to a silver medal at the 2026 World Junior Hockey Championship after picking up a bronze with his home Czechia club the year before. Meantime, Noah Laus was a first-round pick of the Sioux Greyhounds back in the 2025 OHL Priority Selection. Now in his second season with the Greyhounds, his club off to a 3-1 start after the first 2 weekends. Well, Noah, right off the bat, season's underway. You guys 2 weekends in on a bad little start for the Sioux Greyhounds, but take me through. What's gone well for the Hounds so far?
1: I think we've been playing really well. We've been putting the puck in the net, which is good. Our defensive zone has been really good, and I think we're just playing a good game right now.
0: Take me back to a year ago from now. You would have just come into the OHL, going through your first training camp and preseason, you know, literally your first start of the year. You're a year in now. Does it feel just a little bit more comfortable where you've gone through everything once now?
1: Definitely. I feel way more comfortable. I know my way around a little bit more now, so.
0: What did you find, even just when you walked into camp, like, you know, obviously late August, did you just feel like, okay, I know where everything is now, even when you go into some road buildings, you know where some things are? Is it just sometimes those little things that then help you with concentrating on your own game?
1: Yeah, definitely. With warm-ups, knowing where to go, yeah.
0: Sounds like even just those little things. 5 goals in your first 4 games. What's gone so well so far?
1: I've been playing really well. Finding the back of the net, I'm just going to try and keep going.
0: Who has Coach Drew Bannister been playing you with so far?
1: Hayes and McKenzie.
0: So why is the chemistry there? What do you find is the chemistry key for the three of you?
1: Me and Quinn, I mean, we had it straight from last year. We played together a good bit. We played really well together, and I think we just find each other on the ice.
0: Did you find that it was nice where you guys had played some time together last year, now moving into this year, it almost felt like you just picked up where you left off last season?
1: Yes. I think we were good last year, but this year I think we'll be a lot better.
0: Drew Bannister returns to the Greyhounds as a coach. Of course, he's a new coach for you. What's it been like working with Drew so far?
1: It's been really good. He's really intelligent.
0: What are the differences do you find between Drew's style and John Dean from last year?
1: There's not too much. They're both very good coaches, and they do their job well.
0: You came in last season, as a 16-year-old coming out of the Windsor area, going to the Sioux. First of all, playing against your West Division rivals now, you might say. When you go into Windsor, it's your hometown, but they're not usually well-liked back and forth, that Spitfires-Greyhounds rivalry. What's that like going into the WFCU Center in Windsor?
1: It's awesome. I love playing there every time. A lot of family in the crowd. It's an exciting game for me.
0: As you've gone through last year, a lot of veterans on that team last year, and you maybe had to wait a little bit to get the ice time. What was that experience like? Because I'm sure that was new for you.
1: Yeah, definitely. I think it's good for you, though, to kind of learn from them and just know you'll get your opportunity. You just got to keep working for it.
0: What's it been like living and playing in Sault Ste. Marie? Tell me, there's people who obviously, fans of 19 other teams in the Ontario Hockey League that may not know. What's it like being in the Sioux?
1: It's awesome. I love it here. Our fans are amazing. Winters are a little bit cold, but it's all right.
0: When you get away from hockey, what does Noah Loves do?
1: Fish a lot. Anything to do with the water, really.
0: How was the fishing this year? Were they biting over the summer?
1: Yeah, they were. I got a few nice ones.
0: What do you usually go for?
1: A lot of smallmouth bass. walleye. We did a good for a little bit. That was fun, but mostly smallmouth in the summer.
0: Now, where's is it sort of where are the good fishing spots that you end up at over the summer?
1: Lake St. Clair. I have a few, but they're secrets.
0: Yeah, you can't give them all away, of course. If you had the chance, or have you had the chance to go, you know, to travel somewhere, to go fishing, where's somewhere, you've either somewhere cool you've been fishing, or somewhere that, when the day comes, that's where I want to go?
1: I'd either say Alaska, or maybe the Amazon.
0: Why those two places? That's two places spread out apart.
1: Yeah, Amazon's really cool. They have a lot of really cool fish. I'd like to go fishing there just for the experience. And Alaska, very good salmon fishing. So there's a bit of that here, and I want to go up there and experience that too.
0: People who don't fish, how much of it is that idea that not only there's the sport side of it, but just being out on the water away from everything? Do you find that's, especially in the summer, you know, you've gone to the gym, done your workouts, and it's like, yeah, I just want to almost like escape from the world for a few hours.
1: Definitely. It's the most relaxing thing. I love it. It's a good mental escape.
0: Do you get a chance to get out in the Sioux at all when you guys get a day off?
1: We do. We go a good bit in the St. Mary's River there.
0: Do you have a few teammates that are into it as well? A lot of your billets? Who's fishing with you?
1: Travis Hayes and Spencer Evans.
0: Who's better?
1: Probably Hayes.
0: I thought you were going to say you. That's fine. Hayes seems to catch a little more. You're just being nice.
1: Being nice.
0: Sounds good. Hey, Noah, I appreciate the time. Good chatting and good luck down the road.
1: Yeah, thank you.
0: That was Noah Louse of the Sioux Greyhounds. This week's OHL Power Rankings have the Sioux Greyhounds at number 12, up two spots from last week. The London Knights hold down the top spot, followed by Guelph, Sudbury, Brantford, and Flint. You can check out the complete list at OntarioHockeyLeague.com. That's going to do it for our show this week. I'm Terry Doyle. You have been listening to OHL News.

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3: Let's start things off in the Ontario Hockey League. The Barrie Colts lead the Ice Dogs 1-0. They're 3 minutes into the third period. Second intermission in Windsor, the Spitfires lead the Battalion by a score of 3-1. Over in the National Hockey League, full slate of games going on there, including the Flyers still holding on to a 1-0 lead over the New Jersey Devils. Sorry, make that now a 1-1 hockey game between the Flyers and the Devils, as Dougie Hamilton has now scored for the Devils to tie things up there. The Rangers lead the Lightning by a score of 1-0, and the Blue Jackets up 4-3 on the Sabres in the second intermission. Wild's got a 2-0 lead on Nashville. Kraken and Flames coming up at 9 o'clock, as well as the Blackhawks and the Mammoth. Canucks are home to the Oilers at 10, and the Panthers take on the Sharks at 10 o'clock tonight. As well, Major League Baseball action, just one game as the final game of the Wild Card Series. Atlanta, Philadelphia, scoreless. They're now in the bottom of the first inning. The winner of that one will go on to play the Dodgers in the NLDS series there. As well, National Football League action tonight has the Steelers in Cleveland to face off against the Browns tonight as well. We'll take a time out and get you set for third period action. The Pete's up by a score of 3-0. It's Peterborough Kia Pete's Hockey on Freak 90.5.
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6: 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The Petes lead the Erie Otters. As this just the second time this season that the Petes have taken a lead into the third period. We won the first time. That was against Sarnia last Thursday night. One game has been tied heading into the third, and the other games the Petes have trailed. Petes come in with a 1-4 record to start the season. That's certainly not where they anticipated when the season began. Of course, goaltending. Owen Nelson leaving the team after the game against Ottawa last Saturday, taking an NCAA deal. And as a result, the Petes went out and picked up a goalie from the Owen Sound attack today. Matthew Kaprowski is now a member of the Petes. Opening faceoff for the third period for Expedia Cruises Peterborough. Air, land, and sea vacations, 1135 Lansdowne Street West, behind Arby's. Third period underway as both teams at full strength. As the Petes intercept and Karmiris trying to keep that one in deep. The Otters get it down the ice, goes off a skate. And that forces Hankai back after it, making his Petes debut here tonight after being picked up from the Bulldogs. The 5-0 Brantford Bulldogs, by the way. Petes saw them last Friday night, the new look Brantford Bulldogs at the top of the faceoff circle. MacArthur couldn't get the shot through. Now it's picked up. Sarri plays the puck down low. They take it to the front of the net. Sliding across with the pad down, but it never made it to Mason Johnston. It's kept in at the line. Again, blocked in front as the Otters with some early pressure here in this third period. They trail it by 3. MacArthur from the point. He lifted that one high over top of the net. Hankai hooked to the ice in the corner. Now it's up against the backboards. Aiden Young is there, and it's dug loose by Erie. Sarri again with it to MacArthur. And did he keep that onside? Just barely. Now Young gets it. He'll move it ahead to McCallum. It's one-on-one. McCallum in over the line. He's looking for some help. And just off the bench is Lutz. Lutz has it. Tries to do the backdoor pass, but it's off the back of the net, and the Otters go cross ice. Deck spins and plays the puck into the corner. Kolarik. First one there for the Petes. Back in the Peterborough end. Carson Cameron has his man pinned. Strohack in there as well. Rolston comes in to help out. The Otters do dig the puck loose. Shot, nice save there by Mason Johnston. And the puck is cleared out at center. Ambrogio to Agret. Agret in over the line. He can't get around Carson Cameron. Cameron has it pinned up against the backboards in the Peterborough end. And Lutz, he'll play it off the boards and gets it out to center ice. And the Petes get a change going. Igorov plays the puck. Intercepted by Zhu. And the Otters have it inside their own blue line. 3-0, the Petes with the lead despite being outshot 29-17 by the Erie Otters. A pass ahead for Dennis. He'll go cross ice. That's off the skate of Zhu, and it's back inside the Petes line. Radley back in after it. He's got two Otters to contend with. Now gets some help. As back after it is Novotny trying to dig that puck loose. Still in the scrum behind the Petes goal. And it's Adam Levac starting away. Gets it to Cooper Dennis. Dennis gets the center, bounces it in. And Igorov had some problems. Luckily for the Otters goaltender, was going to go wide of the net. Dennis intercepts, knocked down by Novotny in front. He's got it along the near boards, turns and fires. Igorov with the save. Levac to Dennis. Dennis with the shot. That's off the blocker of Igorov. Now Novotny's going to intercept, trying to play that in front. Perreault with a shot, and he just missed with a good hard snapshot. Hankai plays it down low. That hopped over the stick of Levac. Perreault trying to get it in deep in the corner, and it's going to be brought out by Henry. He couldn't get anywhere as the Petes get it back inside the Erie blue line, and they make a change. Jake Murray, the former Kingston Frontenac, he'll take the pass out at center, crosses in over the blue line. Hankai in behind his own net, trying to find that bouncing puck. The Otters work it back to the line. They keep it in deep. Strohack is there. He'll play the puck ahead and trying to clear his Paris. Second effort, he'll get it out to center. Minsky with a nice pass. He took a hit, but he got the pass over to Clark. Clark couldn't get the shot through. Now he's got it pinned up against the corner boards in the Otters' end. Strohack at the blue line. That shot didn't make it through. And Erie has it out at center. Edwards in over the blue line. He'll take a hit. Minsky goes down, as does Edwards. But MacArthur has it along the far boards for the Otters. Petes get it to the blue line, but they don't clear. But good work there as Jack Clark gets it out to center. Ambrosio, he'll flip that one in high. And that's up against the netting and out of play as we get a stoppage with 14:45 left to go here in the third period. With the Petes leading by a score of 3-0. And of course the news, the Petes picking up a goaltender today from the Owen Sound Attack. And it's a goalie with some OHL experience, Matthew Kaprowski. 51 games he played for the Erie Otters over the last two-plus seasons. A 16-23-4-2 record, 432 goals against average, and an .870 save percentage. That was all precipitated. Owen Nelson leaving the team last weekend. Except a scholarship deal with an NCAA college down in the States. Zhu has to play the puck inside his own end. He's on the backhand, plays it off the glass, bounces it out to center ice. And over the line, the Otters with it. Good work there by Radley as he'll get it out to center. Hayden Young trying to feed McCallum. McCallum plays it to the near corner. And the first one on it for the Otters as Deck got his stick up with Young. Puck comes off the end boards. Carmeras keeps

0: ideas. Nicely done.
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2: 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Stu Kernan back at the PMC. 13:54 left to go here in the third period. Pete's leading 3-0, 2-0 after the first. Novotny and Karmiris with the goals. Novotny's goal on the power play. And then Lutz with a power play goal in the second period. Here's a chance for the Pete's. Kolarik into the slot. Pass was in behind Lutz. Hankai keeps that one in deep. Everybody looking for it. It hit somebody in front and went high up in the air. Now Henry broke his stick, so he's without a stick. Oh, there's Kolarik ready for the one-timer. And nice play there by Deck as he lifted his stick. Just as he was getting ready to deposit that into the open net. Bouncing puck now at the Pete's blue line. And we get an offside call. And the linesman moving in quickly back in the Pete's end. Nothing more is going to come of that. But what a chance there for Leon Kolarik. As they're going to bring the faceoff just out the outside of the Pete's blue line. So no official word from head coach Rob Wilson, but talking to goaltender Matthew Kaprowski before the game, it was his understanding that he'll get the start tomorrow night in Kingston, but of course, nothing confirmed there. Now in that faceoff circle, got Novotny mixed up with a Otters player, took the linesman down. Play is out at center ice, fired back in by the Otters. Carson Cameron gets it out to center. Novotny takes a pass from Dennis. Levac goes to the front of the net. Now he chases after it in the corner. Dennis braces for a hit. Puck dug loose by Novotny. He's tackled to the ice by MacArthur. And the puck is cleared down the ice. That's going to be an icing call coming up against the Erie Otters. As the Novotny, Dennis, and Levac line will stay out there for the Petes with the faceoff in the offensive zone. 12:41 left to go. Levac in to take the draw to the left of goaltender David Igorov from the Brantford Bulldogs, traded to Erie during the offseason. Bulldogs also traded away Ryerson Leanders in the offseason to the Owen Sound Attack. And it's the full wholesale change as the Pete saw last Friday night in Brantford. Perreault. Pass ahead, Levac off his skate. Igorov leaves the puck there at the side of the goal. And it's picked up by Julius Saray. Saray doesn't clear. Picked up by Novotny. And nope, Novotny's shaking his head as he skates by the linesman. But it's an offside call, and the faceoff comes outside the Erie blue line. Another goal for Adam Novotny tonight. So the reigning OHL Player of the Week now has 4 goals on the season, along with 3 assists. He's up to 7 points. Cooper Dennis also picked up an assist. He now has a goal and 6 assists to start off the season. After it is Young, the puck's going to roll out to center ice, and it's back to Carson Cameron. Pete's captain off the boards, out to center ice. Cleared back in again. Cameron to McCallum, trying a little tip pass, trying to find Karmiris. And it's Edwards out at center, getting a stick on that was Young. He'll play that one in deep. McCallum in after it. Nice play to get to the puck. It's into the near boards. And it's Karmiris. Takes his man out. Carson Cameron at the line. Rebound in front. And the puck comes loose. And Young got one shot away, but then it was

0: deflected, and the Otters skated out to center. Edwards in over the line. Somehow still has control of it as he's taken into the corner boards in the Pete's end by Carson Cameron. The pass to Carmeris. Carmeris will lift that one high. That's going to go off the scoreboard here at the PMC, and we'll get a stoppage and play once again with 11:08 left to go here in the third period. Don't forget, Toronto Maple Leafs hockey coming up here on Freak 90.5. Leafs 1-1 to start their regular season. Saturday night, they'll play host to the Ottawa Senators. Pre-game at 6:30, puck drop at 7. And then it's the continued four-game homestand for the Peets, or make that for the Leafs, as they host Nashville on Tuesday night, October 6th, 6:30. Pre-game, 7 o'clock puck drop. As we have Toronto Maple Leafs hockey live here on Freak 90.5. Todd Crocker, the new play-by-play voice of the Toronto Maple Leafs, Joe Bowen, retiring at the end of this season. Todd Crocker, of course, longtime AHL play-by-play man, most recently with the Toronto Marlies. Got to know Todd a little bit. He's a former play-by-play guy as the Peets ice the puck of the Hamilton Bulldogs when they were an American Hockey League franchise. I was in Hamilton for 3 years with the OHL Bulldogs and got to meet Todd on a couple of occasions. Definitely has paid his dues. Listened to the game the other night, and Todd sounded great. Nice promotion for him. Well deserved, no doubt about it. Deck with a shot off the faceoff goes wide. Mason Johnston got a stick on that. And the Peets get it down the ice. Race for it. Good hustle by Minsky. Trying to play that one in front. It's taken by the Otters. And Trevino play it off the boards. And it's out to center. Knocked off the stick of Novotny. And Hankai. Back inside his own zone. Off the boards. Parrish gets it out to center. And here comes Novotny. Novotny in over the line, trying to get around. His man got the shot away. Igorov with the save. And Henry down the left side as he crosses in over the Peets blue line. 10 minutes left to go here in the third period. Puck in front of the Peets goal. Kept in at the blue line by Seri. Now it's lifted in deep. After it is Kolarik. And he'll avoid the icing call. Lutz coming in to help out as Kolarik was taken down on the corner. Lutz looks back towards the blue line. Instead, he'll play it behind the goal to Kolarik. Into the corner to Rolston. Rolston tries to fight through a couple of checks, but his pass was picked off. And Kennedy down the ice for the Otters. And nice work there. Rolston got back to break up that play. The rookie in over the blue line, puts the brakes on, leaves it for Kolarik, scores! Leon Kolarik, but all the work done by Rolston as the Peets take a 4-0 lead. Great start to the season for Leon Kolarik, as that's his fourth goal of the year. Landon Rolston will pick up a well-deserved assist on that one. 10:47, the time of the fourth goal for the Peets. They lead it 4-0. Peets pretty fired up on that bench. Head coach Rob Wilson over talking to Kolarik and Lutz. As that could be the cushion the Peets need to get their second win of the season as the puck is tipped up into the Peets bench. Now we've got Edwards. And he went after. Trying to see. Looks like that was Cooper Dennis. Nothing more is going to come of that. As we get set for the faceoff, which they will bring back inside the Peets zone. It's going to be to the right of goaltender. No, it's going to stay. Nope, referee's pointing to the right of Mason Johnston. They were getting set to drop the puck outside the blue line. So Adam Levac will step into the faceoff circle against Caden Edwards. Leon Kolarik, his fourth of the season. As the Petes take a 4-0 lead with 9:01 left to go here in the third period. Petes win the draw. Into the corner. After it is Carson Cameron. He's hauled to the ice. Now Novotny comes in with a nice hit on his man. And he takes a hit. He didn't like that. Now a slash. It's going to be a penalty, I think, coming up to the Otters. It's the retaliatory slash. Yeah. As heading off will be Luke Plant. So the Petes will go on the power play. Petes with two power play goals already in tonight's game. As they are 2-for-3 with the man advantage. So Kolarik's fourth of the season. Landon Rolston and Ben Radley pick up the assists. It's going to be Radley's first point of the season for the Petes as he's getting some time on this Petes blue line with the three-game suspension that was handed out. To Petes defenseman Holden Carter, he'll be eligible to come back into the lineup tomorrow night. And also out for the Petes, Callum Hartnell has been out with an illness. He missed all last weekend. And out again tonight. Radley has done a nice job filling in on that blue line. So the Petes go on the power play. And for the Petes, their power play brought to you by Kelly's Propane. Kelly's Propane powering the Petes since 1956. Novotny to Dennis. They'll switch places. Back at the blue line. Dennis moves in. Gets it to Carson Cameron. Back over to Dennis. High slot. Feeds it to the captain. And rolls off the stick of Carson Cameron. But Novotny's there. Novotny into Cameron. Cameron down low. Kolarik. He circles. To Dennis. Dennis again. Looking for a lane. Passes down to Adam Levac. Levac in front. There's the one-timer. Kolarik. Nice pad save there by Igorov. Novotny with a shot. That's going to bank off a leg off the end boards. Lands right at the side of the Otters' goal. And now Erie will work it out at center ice. Beamish almost a two-on-one, but good job there by Novotny to get back. And then Mason Johnston with the blocker save, deflecting that one up into the netting and out of play. 7:29 left to go. 49 seconds left in the Petes power play. Don't forget, the Petes back in action tomorrow night as they travel down the 401 to Kingston. Slush Puppy Place is where the game will be played in Kingston. 7 o'clock game time. We'll be there with our pregame show starting at around 6:45. Second meeting of the season with the Frontenacs. Kingston winning the opener here at the PMC 2 weeks ago. 28 seconds left in the Petes power play as Young in over the line. Walston tries to catch up to it. And it's at the blue line, kept in by Lutz. Lutz in the high slot, wrist shot. And this time Igorov has that one. And he's going to hold it for a faceoff. Shots on goal, 30-24 in favor of the Otters. But the Petes have outshot Erie 7-2 so far here in the third period. And they've got another goal. Leon Kolarik, his fourth of the season. As we mentioned, Rolston and Radley with the assists. Petes win the draw. Perreault back at the point. Gets it over to Zoo. Zoo's shot is blocked. Comes right back to the Petes defenseman. In behind the net. Pass to McCallum. Didn't work. As out of the box comes Plant, and the Otters are back to full strength. The Petes 2-for-4 on the power play tonight. 4-0. Peterborough with the lead. 6.5 minutes left to go here in the third period. Petes looking to improve their record to 2-4 on the season. And also looking to even up their home record. at 2-2. Peach were so good on home ice last season. McCallum intercepts and plays that one right on. Igorov makes the save. As the Peach last year were 25-8-0-1 here at the PMC. Puck is cleared in. Strohack gets to it first. Quickly ahead to Francis Parrish. And he gets to the blue line and makes sure he gets that one in deep before he takes a hit. Now he goes after it in the corner. Puck comes loose. Strohack, quick shot right on. And Igorov has that one. As Minsky did the flyby in front of the Erie goaltender, but he'll hold it for a faceoff. We'll take a break with 5:35 left to go here in the third period. The Peets leading by a score of 4-0. This is Peterborough Kia Peets Hockey. We're live on Freak 90.5.
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0: Stu Kernan back here at the PMC. Just over 3,000 in attendance here tonight. And getting a little loud with 5.5 minutes left to go. The Peets up by a score of 4-0. And behind the goal, Minsky out in front. Goes back to the blue line to Strohack. And his shot deflects off a stick into the corner. Peets get it back again. Strohack over to Carson Cameron. Carson Cameron, one-timer there by Karmiris. And blocked in front as it's picked up, cleared in over the line. That's going to be a delayed offside call on the Otters, and we'll get another faceoff. Just over 5 minutes left to go here in the third period. Well, this is the kind of effort the Peets needed. If you missed our pregame show, the coaches show with head coach Rob Wilson, he says they really wanted this one here tonight. Chris Hartle and I both thought last Saturday night, even though they lost 6-3 to Ottawa, it was two empty net goals, so really a 4-3 hockey game that the Peets could have won. But this is the type of game that they needed. Here comes Levac in front, and a little tip at the side of the goal by Cooper Dennis. Just goes wide of the mark. Now Novotny fights through a check as he's prone to do. Then his pass goes off a stick into the corner. I think Cooper Dennis might feel a little snake bitten. He's got 7 points on the season, but just one goal. He had 34 last season for the Brantford Bulldogs. But talking to him before the hockey game quickly, he says he loves playing with Novotny. Skill level is just off the charts, as he put it. Novotny behind the goal for the Peets. Cycles it down. Dennis back to Novotny, one-timer right on, and Igorov has that one. Novotny with a little tap for Dennis as they both head to the Peets bench on a line change with 4:04 left to go here in the third period. Peets up 4-0. Of course, the 96.7 WOW FM Fugitive is still on the loose. 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No Peterborough in the Corinthians like the back of your hand? Well, you can put that local knowledge to work. The 96.7 WOW FM $10,000 fugitive is out there, and the clues are your starting points. Make sure you keep listening. Puck in behind the goal, taken by Lutz, and he'll flip it out to center. 3:50 left to go. Igorov out of his net, leaves it behind the net for the Otters. has kicked off a three-game Eastern road trip for Erie. They have tomorrow off. They'll head to Ottawa on Saturday. And they'll wrap up Sunday afternoon in Kingston. A little bit of a different way to do that Eastern trip. Talking to play-by-play man for the Erie Otters, Trevor Kubea. Apparently they're going to do the prison tour in Kingston. As we'll get a stoppage in play, looks like we've got a slashing call. A lot of teams like to do that when they're in Kingston and they have a day off. They go for a tour of the penitentiary in Kingston. Yanis Lutz is in the box for slashing, so Erie will go back to the power play. With 3:13 left to go, the Otters 0-3 with the man advantage. Well, back out there for the Beats, along with Aiden Young. He's off to the right of the Beats goal. Linesman making sure the two centermen are set. Erie wins the draw, but a shot is deflected off a stick. Goes high off the corner boards. Scramble for that loose puck. Carson Cameron down, and the Beats get to it. They'll clear it down the ice. Nigaroff just leaves the puck behind his net, and the Beats make a quick change. Kolarik and Parrish come out now on the penalty kill. Henry in over the blue line for Erie. He'll put the brakes on. He's ridden off the puck by Carson Cameron, but it's going to be kept alive by Deck. Deck goes cross ice with a pass. Deck back in front. He's on the backhand. Can't get the shot away. Works it back towards the blue line. Deck takes it again in the corner. Henry slams a stick on the ice. Pass, though, didn't come to him. It's back to Deck. Top of the faceoff circle. He moves in. Pad saved there by Mason Johnston. The Beats get to the rebound. They'll clear it down the ice. 52 seconds left in the Erie power play. And we're down to 2 minutes left to go here in the third period. Pete's up 4-0. Cleared in. And again, the Pete's will get to a loose puck and they'll clear it the length of the ice. First one back is Broden MacArthur. Passes off for Kennedy. And Novotny gets in front of that pass. And then it's Novotny taking a hit as Cooper Dennis gets to a loose puck. And Dennis is going to play it all the way back into the Pete's end. Gets by Hankai, but he'll put the brakes on behind the Pete's net. And Dennis just lets that one go out to center ice. Lutz is up in the box as he's ready to come back on. And the Pete's are back to full strength. The Otters 0-4 on the power play. Collision in the corner as McCallum takes his man to the ice as the puck is out at center ice. MacArthur gets to the blue line. That's intercepted by Minsky. Into the final minute of the third period, a pass to Kolarik. Kolarik with a shot. Pad save there by Igorov. Puck into the corner and taken again by MacArthur. It's kept in at the blue line. Now it's out to center ice. 40 seconds left to go. Puck is in deep in the Pete's end. Carson Cameron over to Strohack. He's going to flip it out at center ice. And no icing. Pete's get a break there as the puck is into the corner. 25 seconds left to go. Out at center. The Otters get it in deep. Carson Cameron on it quickly. He wants to get it out of the zone. One thing on the minds of the Pete's right now is get that puck down the ice with 10 seconds left to go. As the countdown is on, as the Otters have control of the puck, they're just going to hang on to it, and the Pete's are going to celebrate a shutout for Mason Johnston, his first ever shutout in the Ontario Hockey League. What a big effort here. This is what the Pete's needed from Mason Johnston here tonight, a solid effort as he stops 32 shots for his first career OHL shutout, and the Petes get the win. Final score is 4-0. Stay tuned. Coming up, it's the postgame show. A big win as the Petes are back into the win column. The final 4-0 over Erie. This is Peterborough Kia Pete's Hockey. We're live on Freak 90.5.
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0: Stu Kernan back here at the PMC, where the Petes have just defeated the Erie Otters by a score of 4-0. 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Well, this is exactly what the doctor ordered for the Peterborough Petes after that 1-4 start. Very solid effort here against a pretty good Erie Otters club, a young club. They've got some size. They do have some speed and some scoring, but they were shut down very effectively tonight by your Peterborough Petes. And, of course, Mason Johnston getting his first career shutout, making 32 saves. Give the Petes the 4-0 victory. Let's take a look at the post-game scoring summary of this one tonight. And the Petes get on the board first. It's a power play goal from Adam Novotny, his fourth of the season, as Cooper Dennis and Adam Levac picked up the assist at 12:22. The Petes were out in front by a score of 1-0. And again, the script was written here tonight. Lucas Karmiris making his Petes debut after missing all of last season due to knee injuries. He gets his first of the season. Aiden Young and Braden McCallum pick up the assists, and the Petes had a 2-0 lead. That goal came at 19:23. Shots on goal in the first period, 14-10 in favor of the Otters. Just one goal in the second period, a power play goal from the Petes, their second of the hockey game. Yanis Lutz, his first goal of the season, and picking up the assists for the Petes, Matt Perreault and Braden McCallum. And shots on goal after two periods, 28-17. Again, still in favor of the Erie Otters as they outshot the Petes 14-7. But the Petes took a 3-0 lead into the third period, and they finished off the scoring at the 10:47 mark. Leon Kolarik's fourth of the season. All the work done by Landon Rolston. He picked up one assist, and Ben Radley picked up the other for the Pete. Shots on goal in that third period. 13-4 in favor of the Petes. Still, the Erie Otters with the lead on the shot clock, 32-30. But again, the Petes win it 4-0. Backstop by the shutout goaltending tonight of Mason Johnston. Let's take a look at the three stars from tonight's hockey game, brought to you by the Good Baker. People are flying and driving to the Peterborough Airport for breakfast and lunch, or you can drop by the YMCA as well. We'll start off with star number three from the Petes, and it's Braden McCallum, number 29. He had two assists in tonight's game, was a plus one. Of course, the usual physical self for Braden McCallum. He was star number three. Lucas Karmaras, as we mentioned, making his Petes debut after missing all of last season, got his first goal in a Petes uniform, and he is the second star. And no question tonight, the number one star for the Peterborough Petes goaltender, Mason Johnston. And again, let me tell you, Mason needed that game tonight. The Petes needed that game from Mason Johnston, as he made 32 saves to pick up his first career OHL victory, his third OHL win in his career. So it's Mason Johnston, star number one, Lucas Karmaras, star number two, and Braden McCallum from the Petes, star number three, as the Petes sweep tonight's three stars. Stay tuned. The post-game show continues. This is Peterborough Kia Petes Hockey. We're live on Free 90.5.
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11: OHL action tonight. The Niagara Ice Dogs need overtime to beat Barrie by a score of 2-1. And right now it is a 3-2 lead for the Spitfires over North Bay. 5 minutes left to go in the third period in that game. Major League Baseball action. Atlanta, hefty 5-0 lead on the Phillies. That is game three of their wild card series. Winner will go on to take on the Dodgers in that NLDS series. NHL action tonight as well has the Devils and Flyers in overtime tied at 2. Rangers lead the Lightning 4-1 as well. The Blue Jackets lead the Sabres 4-3. Wild's got a 2-1 lead on Nashville. Kraken up 2-0 on the Flames. No score. Blackhawks and Mammoth just getting underway in that one. Timeout. Final thoughts are next. Petes winners tonight. Peterborough Kia Petes Hockey on Freak 90.5.
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0: Stu Kernan wrapping up here at the PMC after a big win for the Petes. 4-0, the final score over the Erie Otters. With the win, the Petes improved their record overall on the season to 2-4, and they're now even here on home ice with a 2-2 record. Couple of goals on the power play. Pete's 2-for-4 with the man advantage. Erie went 0-for-4 on their power play. And, of course, Mason Johnston in net tonight gets the shutout. His third career OHL victory. His first ever OHL shutout. So all positives here for the Pete's tonight in a game. I didn't want to call it, and I didn't call it when I talked to head coach Rob Wilson prior to the game as a must-win. But he said it himself. This is a game that they really wanted. And they emphasized all week long in the work they did getting ready for this game that the things they had to do continue on. Even though they lost to Ottawa, they played well against the 67s, and they were able to get the win. Lucas Karamiras back in the lineup. He's going to be a big addition to this hockey club. And, of course, another goal for Adam Novotny. He now has a total of 4 goals on the season, and this just his 4th game back from the Vancouver Canucks. Just before we wrap up, let's take a look at tonight's hardest working Pete, and that's brought to you by Marks in Peterborough and Lindsay, your team and business outfitters. And the hardest working Pete tonight goes to the Pete's number one draft pick from this past year's OHL priority selection, Landon Rolston. As we talked about, a little snake bitten. He got a goal in his first game of the year. Hasn't been able to find the back of the net, and he didn't score tonight. But he's the one that set up that fourth and final goal. He did all the work and got it to Leon Kolarik, who finished off. But Landon Rolston, again, this is a big game for him, too. I don't think his confidence has been shaken at all by not being able to score since game number one. But he picked up a big assist here tonight for the Petes. And as a result, he was named the Petes' hardest working player. Brought to you by Marks in Peterborough and Lindsay, your team and business outfitters. That's going to do it for us tonight. We want to thank you for tuning in to Peterborough Kia Pete's Hockey here on Freak 90.5. John Pohl is our executive producer. Our technical director back at the Freak Studios on the Kingsway is Graham Elliott. The Pete's back in action tomorrow night as they travel to Kingston to take on the Frontenacs. Game time at Slush Puppy Place is 7 o'clock. We'll be on with our pregame show about 15 minutes prior to puck drop. The final score here tonight, your Peterborough Pete's 4, the Erie Otters no score. I'm Stu Kernan saying so long from the Peterborough Memorial Center. 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
1: Hey, good morning, and welcome to a brand new day, TGIF. That's right, it is your Friday. It is a Chris with you on this October the 2nd. Hope you're off to an awesome start. It's Guardian Angels Day today. Name Your Car Day today. I've named every one of my vehicles since I started driving. I know it's weird, but International Walk to School Day. Custodial Workers Day today. Thank you for the work that you do. It's Scallops Day today and Pumpkin Seed Day on this October the 2nd. Let's head to the calendar. On this date, 1608, Hans Lippershey offered the Dutch government a new invention, the telescope. October the 2nd, 1950, Charles Schulz's Peanuts comic strip debuted in 9 newspapers. On this date, 1972, Montreal Expos pitcher Bill Stoneman no-hit the New York Mets 7-0, the first Major League Baseball no-hitter ever pitched in Canada. On this date, hockey history, 1991, NHL number one draft pick Aaron Lindros rejected the Quebec Nordiques after they picked him and rejected a 10-year, $50 million contract. Of course, that drama began right there. On this date, 2015, actor Randy Quaid and his wife Evie were arrested in Vermont after leaving Canada. Celebrity birthdays today. Singer Tiffany is 55 today. Kelly Ripa is 56. Country singer Kelly Willis is 58 today. Lorraine Bracco from The Sopranos is 71. Sting is 75 today. Mike Rutherford, who was in Genesis with Phil Collins, is 76. Don McLean from American Pie is 81 today. Underway on this October the 2nd. Good morning and welcome. It is the Wake Up Call.
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0: reason not to know what the hell is going on in the world? 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
1: Good morning and welcome back. Here's some things you might want to chat about around the water cooler today. Halle Berry's ex, Olivier Martinez, is accusing her of child abuse and is seeking restraining order. Martinez accuses Berry of choking their son and making racially charged statements about him. This is interesting. Back in 1960, Science, one of the world's leading science journals, published an article with this title, Doomsday, Friday, 13 November AD 2026. Yep, it's predicted that on this future date, a little over a month from today, the human population would approach infinity and effectively annihilate itself. For those of you keeping score and are baseball fans, with now the appeal system with balls and strikes, 5,686 balls and strikes were questioned and overturned during this past baseball regular season. A spokesperson for Jim Carrey has confirmed that the actor has married his longtime girlfriend, Mina. There's a place called the Alpaca Cafe in Serbia where you can enjoy your coffee while surrounded by six alpacas. Visits must be prearranged, and the cost is around 10 euros, $11.35 American, which includes a drink and a bucket with alpaca food. Critics are saying that Tom Cruise's new movie, Digger, is expected to become the biggest box office flop of 2026. Looking forward to seeing that then. Angelina Jolie and Brad Pitt's daughter, Zahara, has become the couple's third child now to officially drop Pitt from their last name. She's just going with Jolie. Oops, little mistake here. Over 77,000 cans of 7-Up Tropical have been recalled after cans labeled Zero Sugar were found to contain the full sugar version of the popular soda. Dyna Robotics, a Redwood City, California company, is showing off their new semi-humanoid robot designed to complete workplace tasks without human assistance. What kind of tasks, you ask? Well, how about loading the wash, folding towels, chopping vegetables, stocking shelves, and other mundane jobs? News out of the golf world, golfer Phil Mickelson has entered and left an addiction treatment center to address family trauma and addiction amid ongoing gambling issues and recent sexual misconduct allegations. And 11% of couples have this listed in their divorce settlement as a reason for breakup. Spouse never helps with cooking. It is the wake-up call. Good morning. Freak 90.

0: supply you with the most useless information like we can first thing in the morning. In other news is on the way on the Wake Up Call. 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
1: Good morning and welcome back. Every Friday here on the show, we head to the big screen, tell you what's opening up in select theaters across North America and streaming online. And we're not hearing very good reviews on this movie, Digger, the new Tom Cruise movie, along with the John Goodman, Alejandro Gonzalez, the most powerful man in the world, embarks on a frantic mission to prove that he is humanity's savior before the disaster he's unleashed destroys everything. It's called Digger, opening up in theaters across North America today. Also, the new Dakota Johnson, Joss Hartnett movie with Anne Hathaway and Michael Showalter hits the screens today. It's called Verity. Struggling writer Loewen is hired as a ghostwriter for renowned author Verity Crawford under mysterious circumstances, but her assignment takes a dark turn after discovering chilling autobiographical notes. Faced with a series of deadly family secrets, Loewen struggles to separate fiction from fact. It's called Verity. And a new comedy opening in select theaters today starring Owen Wilson, Jeremy Gerlach, Christian Convery. An underappreciated dad tries way too hard to connect with his son. It's called Rolling Loud, the movie. It is a comedy starring Owen Wilson in select theaters across North America today. And they will have to contend with the likes of Avengers Endgame, the Encore 2026 re-release, which took top spot at the box office as of September the 27th. Resident Evil in second. Heart of the Beast. I saw that movie last Friday. It was really, really good. I would recommend it with Brad Pitt. In third spot, Primetime in fourth, Forgotten Island, rounding out the top five. Coming up on Monday, we'll head back to the theater and see how the new movies and the movies already there did at the box office. It is your Thursday.
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1: 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That's going to do it for the wake-up call for our Friday and for our week on this October the 2nd. 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And as always, I thank you for yours. Have a wonderful Friday. Have a fantastic weekend, and we'll chat on Monday.
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Now, what if we told you that we play them all? 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Freak 90.5.

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3: Yeah, I know.
2: Today is October the 2nd, 2026. And you guys, today is Friday.
5: Yeah.
2: Oh,
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4: God, I feel ya.
2: Don't I know? Welcome to the Woody Show. My name is Woody. That is Greg Gorey.
3: Yeah.
2: We got Menace.
3: What is up? Hi.
2: Gina Graham.
6: Hi.
2: There's Seabass. 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
7: Hello.
2: Jeff G.
8: Hey.
2: We got Morgan. We got Vaughn. Dumbass Tyler is here. We got Bort. We got Menji. And we got a Friday on our hands, everybody.

0: Friday is here. Now we just got to get through the morning into the weekend as quickly as we can. We got the fail stories. We got the DUIQ coming up for you today. Plenty of stuff to make the time just, you know, whip on by. Thank you for being here. Phones are open, 877-44-WOODY. Friday check-in. 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Today, October 2nd, is World Smile Day.
1: Oh, babe.
0: How do they do those things? I've seen, like, the commercials for the dentist where they can basically remodel your mouth in one day.
2: Oh yeah.
0: How's that possible?
2: I think they just put you to sleep and work their butts off.
0: I was thinking, why is it, like, if I go in for, like, a root canal, that's, like, two visits.
1: Yeah.
0: You know, because you at least got to come back for, you know, they'll do all the work, and they'll put the temporary crown on there, and you got to come back for the permanent one. But meanwhile, they take someone who looks like they got a donkey mouth. And then within 24 hours.
3: They basically just file down all your teeth like shark teeth and then put caps on them.
2: Right. They knock you out and put screws in.
4: Well, the screws have to settle.
2: Do they?
4: Yeah. It takes like 6 months. At least six months.
0: You got a dental implant, Craig.
1: I sure did.
0: I got a dental implant.
3: I got a dental implant.
2: You have a screw?
1: I have a screw. Yeah, my x-rays look so cool.
2: Yeah. Wow.
1: A screw in my jaw. And it took 6 months of letting
3: it expensive?
1: Set.
3: Wait,
2: so
1: oh, it was a fortune, man.
2: Was the screw just out and about for 6 months?
1: Yes.
2: You could feel it and everything.
1: I had a cap that I would wear on top of it.
0: I have a dental implant,
1: but I could take it out and look at the screw.
2: Wow.
0: Today is World Farm Animals Day. It's International Day of Nonviolence, which it's Friday. How pissed can you be?
2: Right.
0: Let's see. We've got International Guardian Angel Day.
2: Aww. What does that mean?
0: I mean, guardian angels?
2: Like
0: someone's kind of maybe looking after you, I guess, right?
5: Or the guardian angels, who are the original cartnarks of New York City.
2: Oh, them too, right?
5: Subway narcs.
2: Yeah, exactly.
0: Today is National Custodian Day.
2: Awesome, thank you.
0: National Name Your Car Day, which I've never done. I know a lot of people do that.
3: I did. In high school. Silver Passion.
0: And then today is National Fried Scallops Day.
2: I don't think I've ever had a fried scallop.
1: Scallops.
2: Yeah. Like a seared?
1: Seared.
2: Oh, okay.
0: I just think of Gordon Ramsay now. Every time I hear scallops or beef Wellington, those two things.
1: Totally.
0: Yeah. This is when Greg called the dentist. Since we're talking about Greg and his dental.
1: This is the birth of,
0: Yeah, I mean, Menace put this together forever ago. He had all these clips of Greg from the show, including, And he called a dentist's office.
3: Yeah.
0: And he used the clips on one of those. Remember the soundboard prank calls were so big?
2: They're so funny.
0: That's what Menace did for this one.
6: Dr. Sh*t's office, this is I may help you.
1: So expensive, it's not even funny.
6: What's too expensive?
1: They basically, like, squeeze your cheeks, and they call that tissue analysis.
6: I'm sorry, who are you trying to speak to?
1: I have a dental implant, which looks really cool on the x-rays.
6: Okay.
1: Yeah, my dog just had an abscess in his head, and it swelled up to the size of a grapefruit. Just glad it didn't happen to me, because if it did, it wouldn't be funny.
6: Hold on 1 second.
1: Yeah.
0: There it is.
6: Who are you holding for?
1: I have a dental implant.
6: Okay, what can I help you with?
1: The average person in the U.S. spent $542, which sounds really low to me.
6: Okay. You need one.
1: Closed your eardrums to me. I have a dental implant.
6: Oh, okay. So you had it done elsewhere?
1: Yeah.
0: Yeah.
6: Okay. Do you want to make an appointment and come in and let him look at it if you're having problems with it?
1: Yeah.
6: You said you already have it done, right?
1: Right.
6: You have an implant and you want it removed?
1: Exactly.
6: Why do you want it removed?
1: We're taking the whole staff to Cancun, plus on a cruise they've got gambling.
6: Okay, the only thing that I can just suggest is that if you're having problems with it, to come in and let the doc look at it and decide what needs to be done.
1: That's weird, because they got to pull the tooth, put it in the post, let that heal. Bastards.
0: Bastards. Yeah, that was it.
1: It makes you had enough.
0: Yeah. That's a Woody Show classic right there.
3: Yeah.
2: God, that's funny.
0: 877-44-WOODY. Text us over to 22987. We'll get some more Woody Show for you next. 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

0: Alternative Rewind, Freak 90.5. 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One of my favorite conversations as of late was the whole, the squeaky wheel gets the
1: grease.
2: Oil?
1: Yeah.
0: Right.
2: And so how passionate.
0: And how, you know, Gina just got so angry at our reaction.
2: Can I tell you why? I've thought about it. And I know what makes me angry.
0: You reflected?
2: Yeah, I've done some reflecting. And, you know, I was trying to better myself. And I think it was the constant pattern of me saying, oh, I hear you. But this is why, just so you know, this is where I heard it and this is where I go. And that was just shut down. Like, how do you shut down the fact that that's how I grew up here?
0: Who,
2: like,
0: who denied?
2: It's wrong.
0: Who denied that?
2: Both of you.
0: No, we didn't.
3: That you heard that?
1: She, okay.
2: No. You just kept saying it was wrong. And I was like,
0: well, it is wrong.
1: But
0: it's not wrong that
2: it's not wrong to the other half of the population that grew up hearing it that way.
0: I would say half the population was not saying.
2: Okay, the other 0.01%. Okay. However we grew up hearing it, it's not wrong to the people who grew up with that phrase.
0: Right. No, that was never the point. The point was, it's wrong because it's not the phrase, right? That part's wrong. We're not saying that you didn't hear it that way.
1: Yeah.
0: But what you thought it was. But we believe that you heard that as a kid.
2: It is the phrase to people who grew up hearing the squeaky wheel gets the oil.
0: Gina. Yes, and those people are wrong.
2: Okay. Then you know what? Right. Case closed.
1: Hold on.
0: What's not to understand about
1: you're,
0: that?
1: You're well, being...
3: I'm getting...
1: No. I see you and I hear you. But I didn't shut down that portion
0: right.
1: of it.
2: No one is saying it's wrong is shutting down that portion.
0: No. It is wrong.
2: Well, Sammy, would you like to jump in?
0: No, don't.
3: Uh-oh.
0: No.
2: What do you mean? No. Speaking of shutting down.
0: No, because we're talking to you.
2: Well, sure, Menace is talking.
4: I grew up hearing oil as well.
0: Right.
1: But she
0: was the one getting mega defensive.
4: No, but we did look it up, and the dictionary said both are correct. And you guys, because you had never heard oil before, said, no, it's not a thing.
0: Yeah, we didn't.
2: I feel like I'm on Thorazine right now.
0: I'm going to move on from it because we weren't saying it wasn't a thing. We were saying the thing that you knew or that you heard was incorrect because that's not what the phrase is.
2: Got it.
0: Like,
2: got it.
0: Right. That's it.
1: We heard the reason.
2: Sounds good.
0: Like, the squeaky wheel gets the jelly is a Kansas thing, I guess. I don't know.
2: No, never heard that in my life because that's not
0: right.
2: a thing.
0: Right, but if I had heard that, like, you would say no.
1: Say that's wrong.
2: But many people texted and said, right. No, I grew up that way, too. So we're all wrong, and we can all accept that.
0: Okay, well, every country has different expressions for things, right?
2: Uh-huh. Like,
0: for
2: example, are you sure?
0: Quitting something cold turkey, that came from Canada. Have your cake and eat it, too. That came from England.
1: I've always hated that expression.
3: Why?
0: What, have your cake and eat it too?
1: Yeah, it's just dumb. Like, let's say
0: you have cake and not eat it.
1: Well, right.
2: Yeah. You have the cake.
1: Good. Yeah. But I don't get to eat it.
0: So
1: what?
0: These are some expressions that you'll hear here that people in other countries don't get.
2: Okay.
0: So they're not understanding. Plead the fifth, which makes sense.
2: Yeah. That's right? not part of their
1: Based
2: court system.
1: Us.
0: Right. That makes sense that it would make, you know, perfect
1: make
0: sense,
1: no
0: to
1: sense to
0: people
1: to
0: here,
1: it.
0: But the other place, okay.
1: Yeah.
0: Which obviously means to remain quiet.
1: Right.
0: Putting lipstick on a pig.
1: People don't get that?
0: No.
2: It seems pretty easy.
0: So, self-explanatory. To make superficial changes in an attempt at making something more favorable.
2: It's not changing the...
0: dress it up or whatever.
2: The foundation of the problem.
0: Riding shotgun is another expression that only people here understand.
2: That makes sense because that was from like covered wagons and stuff.
0: Is that what that means?
2: Yeah. Like
0: I never understood.
2: The person driving the covered wagon...
0: I didn't know the origin.
2: Drives it and then the person next to them sits shotgun for any wayward... criminal activity.
0: Makes sense.
2: Well, yeah.
3: Where I came from, we said we word.
2: Okay.
1: We word?
0: Yeah. Wayward?
3: Yeah.
2: We I think word. He was trying a funny.
0: No, jump on the bandwagon word. Is an expression that we only understand here. So, you know, to support what's already popular.
2: Okay.
0: You know, jump on the bandwagon. In the nosebleeds.
1: Oh, okay.
2: I thought everyone would understand. Like, you're
0: like
2: so
0: the highest,
2: high
0: cheapest
2: up.
0: Cheapest seats.
2: Yeah. You're so high up your nosebleeds.
0: Mm-hmm. Yeah. Green thumb. Means you're great at gardening.
3: Yeah.
0: You say that here. People know what you're talking about. You say that other places, they might look at you funny.
2: But also, if somebody randomly said, what is having a green thumb? I'd be like, I don't know.
3: Yeah.
2: Like, that's not intuitive.
1: You're good with plants.
0: Much like our back and forth on the squeaky wheel gets the sounding like a broken record. Sounding like a broken record.
2: Oh, that's
0: repetitive.
2: Yeah.
0: Makes sense here, but other people don't really understand.
1: We're not the only ones with records.
0: Break a leg.
2: Yeah.
0: Well, break a leg.
2: Yeah.
0: What's the origin of that? Where'd
3: Isn't that
0: come
3: that,
0: from?
3: Like theater talk?
2: It is.
1: It is. It's bad luck to say good luck. So you say something bad like break a leg.
2: Yeah. And I've also heard that it comes from being in a cast. Mm-hmm. Like the cast of a show, oh. So you're breaking your leg.
4: I thought it was that they so used cute. To clap yeah. with their feet, and so it was break a leg because they would stomp like oh, as like a applaud yeah. to the performance.
1: Let's go with that.
2: That's cute.
1: I like yeah. that one.
0: Expressions we only understand here. You said somewhere else they wouldn't understand. Shoot the breeze, like you know, yeah. if I were to shoot
1: just
0: in the breeze.
1: Chat.
3: Okay,
2: that yeah. one doesn't really make sense.
1: It doesn't.
0: Gossip it, you know.
2: Yeah, but like, what are we shooting?
0: Shooting the breeze. I don't know.
1: I've heard it.
0: Yeah.
1: Don't know the origin.
0: Yeah. I do love, and somebody on the text had said, oh man, I love the new game. Because this whole argument came out of our game of Battlecrafts.
2: Yeah. Mm-hmm.
0: And they said they love any game that involves us and results in us arguing over stupid stuff.
2: So any game.
0: Yeah.
2: So literally all games.
1: All the games.
0: All games. Yeah, because we can't have anything where it doesn't just devolve into arguments.
3: Yeah. Oh, my favorite is when we start arguing on how even to play the game. Not even the answers.
1: Oh yeah,
3: like we're in the middle of like or, you know.
0: But doesn't I mean? It's midway. Been a long time since I've played board games, but I seem to yeah. remember doing that.
1: Oh yeah,
0: when I was growing up, and we would be playing, and people would argue over the rules, and someone had to break the rules out. No,
1: yeah. Yeah. Listen. My aunt would make me cry during board games. I would literally cry.
0: 877-44 Woody. Text us. Do that over to 22987. We'll take a break. More Woody Show is next. Hang on.
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3: Trent University's Head of the Trent Regatta returns this weekend with more than 1,400 rowers expected to compete on the Otonabee River. Vice President of External Relations, Marketing, and Communications with the University, Julie Davis, says this is a highly anticipated weekend for students and alumni alike. Trent said it is working with the City of Peterborough, student unions, and emergency services on safety measures for the weekend. Ontario Provincial Police is warning the public about a cell phone scam in which fraudsters pose as telecommunications company representatives and offer free or heavily discounted devices. The OPP advises people to hang up on unsolicited callers. And Prince of Wales Public School is getting heritage protection from the city. Council has approved designating the Monaghan Road School under the Ontario Heritage Act. Completed in 1919, the building is considered as an excellent example of Beaux-Arts civic architecture. In sports, the Petes shut out the Oilers 4-0, and in the NHL, the Oilers beat the Canucks 9-7. That's what's up, Peterborough. I'm Matt on Freak 90.5 and everywhere on the iHeartRadio app.
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2: All right, a couple things from the After Hours voicemail, 877-44-WOODY. This guy's got another recommendation for us. We had our recommendations on different things, like our best recommended, best buys. And that's still posted on thewoodyshow.com, right?
3: Yeah, right there at thewoodyshow.com. We'll just keep updating the list.
2: Yeah, because people ask us all the time for those things. Somebody asked us another common question. We had a friend of mine that was on a number of years ago who gave up drinking, and he just quit cold turkey. And he was one of the most hardcore alcoholics that I've known, and he just quit. And he hasn't had a drink in, I don't even know how many years it's been. It's been like 7 years.
4: Wow.
2: Yeah. Years, maybe even longer. And the name of the book is Alcohol Lied to Me, and it's something Beck, right? Craig Beck?
5: I believe it's Craig Beck.
2: There's the book
5: right
2: there. We still have the book in the studio. He swears by this book and how it changed his whole relationship with alcohol.
4: Unbelievable.
2: Yeah. So, because somebody had texted over to us and said that, they're trying to get a handle on it.
6: Mm-hmm.
2: So, good luck with that. Woody, what's the name of the book about alcoholics? Blah, blah, blah, blah, blah. Thank you, love you guys. I want to beat this. All right, well,
6: wow. Yeah, good luck, man.
4: And Greg just passed me a note saying, quitter.
6: No, it says I'll never read that book.
3: Yeah, but
2: he doesn't want to ruin it.
6: Exactly.
3: Also, try Zepbound, man. Right. It makes you want less alcohol.
2: Another recommendation, After Hours voicemail, 877-44-WOODY.
7: Hi. Woody, I feel your pain when it comes to trying to get those oil stains out of my t-shirts. I'm a slob as well. But the one thing you need to look for isn't really a stain remover so much. It's something called Crud Cutter.
2: Oh.
7: And it's, I don't know what it is. My mother-in-law showed it to me. She sprayed it on my old shirts that had old stains on it that I thought were long gone. And they came out. It was perfect. Crud Cutter. Crud Cutter. Check it out.
2: Not to be confused with turd cutter.
4: Yeah, yeah, different thing. Completely different.
5: I've seen that. Getting rid of graffiti, though.
4: There's a power washing window one. There's a stain lifter.
2: I've heard it. You put it into the power washer, Greg.
6: Okay.
2: Fun. Yeah, you can add it to that.
4: There's a caulk remover. Rust
6: caulk
4: remover.
2: I like how deliberate you were.
4: I tried my best.
2: How you said that.
6: The other one.
5: Remove the caulk.
2: Caulk remover.
3: No, I legit thought it was caulk.
4: It has an L in it.
3: Oh.
2: Yeah.
3: Who knew?
6: That's how you say it.
2: C-A-U-L-K, right? Is that how you spell it?
4: Yeah.
2: Did I get that right?
6: Caulk.
2: Wow.
4: Good job.
2: Look at that. Yeah. Because the stuff that I had, that oil stain stuff, wasn't great.
4: No. Well, let's not give up on it.
2: I'm not giving up on it yet. I'm not totally giving up on it yet. 877-44-WOODY. I know this came up recently. I don't remember. Oh, you know what? Because one of the holidays was Confucius Day.
4: Oh, yeah.
2: And we were talking about all those old things that people used to say all the time, the little Confucius sayings. All right.
8: My all-time favorite Confucius Day joke is... It's so true. Okay. Confucius say, man with itchy butt have smelly finger. That was it.
2: Alright,
8: bye.
2: Alright, bye.
4: All right. I like how happy it made him.
2: See, it brings joy. It brings an eye roll from Seabass, but it brings him joy.
5: I told you I like Confucius say stuff. I literally said that.
2: But like, I don't know when to take you seriously and when he's joking. Especially on something like that.
3: Is it okay to say I'm not getting?
2: Really? What, the Confucius stuff?
3: Yeah.
5: Do you remember those?
2: Do you know who Confucius
6: is? You can say that.
2: Do you know who Confucius is? Well, then look it up and then tell me if it still doesn't make sense.
3: Okay.
2: Look up who Confucius is.
4: That's an important part.
3: Oh, you want me to do that now or later?
2: Oh, yeah, whenever.
6: So do it next month.
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2: 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Who cares?
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2: Yeah, exactly.
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6: Tons of sports stuff, starting with Haruki Murakami. Haruki Murakami, he plays for the White Sox. And he is a sound drop machine, a sound bite machine. They moving on to the playoffs, champagne flying, and yep. The NBC Sports anchor in the locker room knows exactly who to go to because she gets answers like this.
7: Hey, guys, tell me, what are you feeling right now?
8: 100. Yeah, 100. Oh, I am Japanese. Oh, I'm drunk.
9: I'm drunk.
8: Yeah, yeah, today, maybe hangover.
7: Tomorrow hungover.
8: Yes. No, yesterday, tomorrow. Yeah, sorry. I don't speak English.
10: Oh, my God, I love him.
6: Nice.
4: Love it.
6: So much excited that they know
8: I'm drunk.
7: Hey, guys, tell me, what are you feeling right now?
8: 100. Yeah, 100. Oh, I'm Japanese. I'm drunk. Yeah, yeah, today, maybe hangover.
7: Tomorrow hungover.
8: Yes. No, yesterday, tomorrow. Yeah, sorry. I don't speak English.
6: But he knows nice. Drunk and he knows yesterday, today, tomorrow.
10: He knows what he needs to know.
6: He's getting on.
11: Dude. Yeah.
12: He knows he's feeling 100.
11: Yeah, he's living life and partying.
13: I'm drunk.
6: I support that.
11: This week in audio.
6: So let's say you're Fox Chicago and you're on board one of those converted school buses at the tailgate. This is the Green Bay Bears game, obviously, from the past weekend. And you're interviewing drunk people and it's fun and ha ha ha and whatever. Do you expect this to happen from Bears fans?
14: Oh, what do we think about the game tonight?
15: Oh, the Bears down!
14: I got really cooked.
6: That was an F the Packers, to which the reporter said, come on, dude, really?
11: Yeah, I'm okay with it.
10: I mean, that's how all Bears fans feel.
11: Yeah, well, I'm all right with it.
6: I get it, but like, yeah, come on. Like, he's there, you're having fun. This wasn't a 21-year-old frat boy. This was a dude well into his 30s.
11: Okay.
6: And he thinks he's being cool by screaming the F word on live TV.
11: Probably even think about it.
6: Greg Gregory.
11: I don't know.
16: My answer would be, you're not thinking about it, then think about it. You can control yourself.
6: Yeah, this wasn't caught like in the background somewhere.
16: Yeah.
6: The camera's on. The guys all go, hey, how's it going? What do you think?
16: But also, they say know the audience. Like, he's in that atmosphere, so it's not unexpected. It's
11: right. This overreaction to when people hear a word they're not supposed to hear.
6: It's not an over.
11: Just because it's on television.
6: It's not an overreaction. You know? It's a goddamn adult for 2 seconds.
11: Oh, right, well, why did you have to say it that way?
6: Because
11: I'll ask you that question. Why would you have to say that? Why would you say it that way?
6: Because I'm scolding another adult. I'm not celebrating the Bears.
11: All right. Well, I think if you're talking about the other team, effing Packers or effing whatever, if I said the effing Ravens, that would fit.
6: But
16: you're making
6: your friends,
16: the argument to be a goddamn adult.
6: Yeah, thank you.
11: Yeah. All right. 877-44-WOODY. 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
7: Yeah.
6: They're looking for their second straight win after beating the Otters last night. 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And don't forget, our hockey coverage doesn't stop there.
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1: Show. Here we go, right back over to Seabass as we continue on with the week in audio.
2: Got some Menace stuff in honor of his birthday month.
3: Oh, ooh, thank you.
2: So, Menace, tell us why we should care who Alex Earle is.
3: Alex Earle, you shouldn't, but she is very, very
2: popular. Why do you
3: know
2: who she is?
4: Why do you care about her?
3: Yeah, she's in this just like the entertainment realm for some reason. She got famous for doing Get Ready With Me videos of like fashion and stuff like that on TikTok in college, and then she just became widely popular
2: because she's hot
3: and she's good looking. And Ashley Dupree is her stepmom now. If you're like old head and
2: okay, let's go ahead and pause it right there. Is something she's doing interviews now, and I hate her.
1: Who?
2: Alex Earle is.
1: Okay.
3: Yeah.
2: Alex
1: Who's
2: Earle.
1: The other person that you were talking about?
3: Ashley Dupree.
1: I'm an old head, Greg.
3: Yeah. If you're really into politics, so probably about 20 years ago, Ashley Dupree was a call girl that got a politician in trouble.
4: Oh, Elliot Spitzer.
3: Yeah, and he had a resign.
1: Oh.
3: And now she is the stepmom of Alex Earle, who is widely popular. And then she had like this falling out with the Call Her Daddy podcast realm. Yeah, because she's not actually that interesting.
1: Well, a lot of those people who are, quote, influencers aren't that interesting.
2: Well, she's on every damn Netflix promo I see.
3: She does have a television show with the rest of her family, which hit, like, top three on Netflix.
2: Well, she also has this in common with Menace.
5: Okay. What's the last book you read?
6: I've never read a book. Like, maybe Dr. Seuss.
2: Okay. Wow. Menace.
3: And
2: your voice sounds so different.
4: That's your girl.
3: Animal. Yeah, we had that in common, but
1: if that would have been, like, just a read a quote, who said it, I would have said Menace.
2: Just garble the voice. I've never read a book.
3: A multimillionaire, though.
5: What's the last book you read?
6: I've never read a book. Like, maybe Dr. Seuss.
2: I'll address that point as well, because it comes up all the time. Well, I got more money than you. I would not want to be Britney Spears, and she has more money than I'll ever make in my entire life. I would not want to switch places with her
3: at
2: all.
3: Yeah, but Alex Earle, I mean, even though I don't find her that interesting, she's still a normal person. You know, so it's not like Britney Spears where, like, I don't even know what planet she's on right now. You know, so, like, Alex has that going for her. She's rumored to have dated Tom Brady, and, you know, she's in.
2: Well, I would.
3: She's basically at every event that I ever want to go to. You know, so she's not she's not living a bad life.
1: No, she's living the life Menace wants.
4: Yeah, exactly.
1: She wants to date Tom Brady.
2: I want money.
1: Menace wants to date Tom Brady. Menace wants to go to these things.
2: Menace, did you ever consider being a young hot chick with big boobs?
1: Yeah, have you thought about that?
3: I've tried, dude.
1: Easy.
3: But not

0: Not working.
1: Right. This week in audio.
2: Speaking of lady news, ladies. Mm-hmm. Sam, we just talked about menstrual cups quite a bit with Sammy.
3: Uh-huh.
2: There's another big option, fan. And Raven from That's So Raven
3: can
2: tell us about this new option for how to deal with your lady time of the month.
4: Mm-hmm. I am obsessed with the menstrual cycle diaper. I'm not getting the same
3: types of periods
4: that I did when I was younger. They have mellowed out. The pain is in different areas of my body now. And being that I stopped sticking things inside of me, and I'm just able to wear a diaper throughout the day.
1: I would much rather stick something inside of me.
0: Diaper doesn't sound very hot. That.
3: So.
1: Then a diaper.
0: Here we go.
3: No, she's calling them diapers, but they do have these like period panties that are just like panties that can kind of soak things up
1: thick like a diaper?
3: Yeah. No, it's still underwear. And it's almost like it's similar to having a pad on, I guess, but the pad is essentially built into the underwear.
2: I'm looking at them. What's the one you give older kids? Slip-ons or slip-ups?
3: Yeah, they're pull-ups.
1: Pull-ups.
3: Slip-ups.
2: Yeah. It's basically that for women.
5: Yeah. And like back in the day, I mean, they had like basically suspenders with like underwear and pads. Yeah. So this is still an improvement, but no thank you.
0: It sounds like the stuff that you put on your dog when it has a period.
3: Yeah.
6: The day we wore diapers in the studio, I thought they were shockingly comfortable.
1: But they're all bulky.
6: They were totally
0: they're bulky
6: comfortable.
0: They were sweaty.
1: I mean, they were more comfortable than I anticipated them being. Do I want to wear one?
6: No.
1: Or would I go like, oh.
6: Not going to become a diaper wearer.
4: Bring me my diaper.
6: But they were shockingly comfortable.
2: Greg, would you consider, as a follow-up experiment, wearing period diapers and then seeing if they'll hold the liquid of a...
1: That'd be too much because there's not a lot of liquid periods.
6: I failed at going number one into the diaper.
4: Oh, you did?
6: I couldn't physically make it happen. Yep.
1: Pee shy.
6: Yeah.
2: Well, here's what Raven's. I guess she has a lesbian lover or wife.
1: Yeah,
6: she does.
1: Here's her. She's a well-known lesbian.
2: Yeah. Here's her wife's,
6: major.
2: Wife's reaction to her period diapers.
4: Babes, how do you feel when I walk around the house just in my diaper? It doesn't make you go.
3: No, I'm like, she's on her period. Understood.
4: Look at me. I'm in my diaper.
2: Ugh.
1: Okay.
2: Exactly.
6: Oh, my God.
1: See what I mean? There's too many podcasts.
2: Yeah. Exactly. And that's the number one sign that they don't have anything interesting to say is they just start singing stuff.
5: Well, but also she's talking to her wife, so I think she's slipping up on that's like probably how they talk to each other in their house.
2: Yeah, I could never
6: while wearing a diaper.
3: It
1: sounds like Greg and Mario.
3: Yeah, right.
6: Probably.
1: They took all cutesy to each other.
2: I'm cheating
1: in a different language.
6: Oh yeah, well we invent words. Yeah, sure. Yeah.
1: Give us an example.
6: Hoi.
1: Yeah, I know, but like, give us an example of like
6: we say kiot a lot.
2: Let's say Mario walked in his adult diaper.
0: Ew.
6: Well, like, you know, just the standards, like what do you want to do tonight? Nothing. I just want to be lasers. Right. Stuff like that. We don't do baby voices.
3: Yeah.
6: We don't make up baby voices.
2: Have you tried that new flavor of Magic Shell, Greg? Was it McDonald's?
1: No, he's talking like Stevie Wonder Good, right?
6: Yeah. Stevie Wonder Good, yeah.
1: Yeah. Or it's McDonald's.
6: So, yeah, because it means you're
1: loving it.
2: Yeah.
1: All right, this week in audio.
2: Greg, are you hyped? Are you hyped up? Are you excited? You think that it will be McDonald's, the newest Netflix documentary, the one about Matthew Perry?
6: I only heard about it.
7: I said, God, you can do anything you want to me. Just please make me famous. I got a phone call.
8: Hello?
7: And I instantly knew my whole life was going to change. But God did not forget the other part.
1: Yeah.
2: The ketamine.
6: Am I excited? Sure. Will I watch it? Yes. But I'm not ripping out for it. I feel like I know everything I need to know about Matthew Perry.
3: Yeah.
6: I'm borderline over it.
1: See, this is what, remember we were talking about like,
3: Dolly?
1: There'd be like a death or whatever. At what point is like, all right, we get it.
6: Right.
1: Yeah, I'm definitely there with Matthew Perry.
6: I've seen many interviews with him. He's discussing his sobriety and his battles.
1: Sucks.
6: I totally get it.
1: It's a sad story.
6: Absolutely.
1: Sad ending to an otherwise really great life.
6: What a life that he threw away.
1: Yeah.
6: So will I watch it? Of course.
1: Yeah.
6: Duh. But not excited.
1: All right. This week in audio.
2: Speaking of Dolly, did you know that she's just opening a new museum? And she has recorded a message for that, obviously, before she died.
6: Okay.
2: And she has a hotel in Nashville. There's a new, like, wing that's being opened. And I think that they did something a little weird with the imaging, knowing that she's dead now and it's like Halloween time. So this is her. This is her telling people, like, hey, come, welcome to my new museum and my hotel.
8: Hi, everybody. It's Dolly, and I am so proud to invite you to my Life of Many Colors Museum opening right here in the heart of Nashville at my Songteller Hotel. Ooh. Tickets are now available, so come on. Be a part of the journey.
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6: Yeah.
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13: Trent University's Head of the Trent Regatta returns this weekend with more than 1,400 rowers expected to compete on the Otonabee River. Vice President of External Relations, Marketing, and Communications with the University, Julie Davis, says this is a highly anticipated weekend for students and alumni alike. Trent said it is working with the City of Peterborough, student unions, and emergency services on safety measures for the weekend. Ontario Provincial Police is warning the public about a cell phone scam in which fraudsters pose as telecommunications company representatives and offer free or heavily discounted devices. The OPP advises people to hang up on unsolicited callers. And Prince of Wales Public School is getting heritage protection from the city. Council has approved designating the Monaghan Road School under the Ontario Heritage Act. Completed in 1919, the building is considered as an excellent example of Beaux-Arts civic architecture. In sports, the Petes shut out the Oilers 4-0, and in the NHL, the Oilers beat the Canucks 9-7. That's what's up, Peterborough. I'm Matt on Freak 90.5 and everywhere on the iHeartRadio app.
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3: This week in audio.
4: Let's do a clip that's just for Seabass. What have I said when people challenge me, argue with me almost every day?
3: I'm not bald.
4: Almost every... Well, that's a good example. Time, yeah. Good example.
3: I'm not bald.
4: Almost everything I do or say is correct. So it's, it's
5: there we go.
4: Start from that premise.
6: No, almost everything.
4: I'm not, not perfect. I'm not Elon Musk.
5: No.
4: but so start from the point of Seabass is probably right. And if you find evidence against it, then you can come at me. But don't just start coming at me. So I'll take an example. When we had the DoorDash or whoever, I forget which Uber driver, whatever, dropping off food. And it was a woman that got out of the car. She was the only one in the car. And the profile was like Malachi, some dude. Mm-hmm. And I reported her.
3: Yeah.
4: I'd be like, oh, she's just trying to make a living. Oh, what are you doing? Like, no, this is a safety issue and a credibility issue.
3: That happens all the time. I don't know if I've gotten a match in a long time.
5: Really?
7: With the face and the name?
3: Yeah. Well, yeah, because I'm always expecting, like, oh, you know, here comes, whoever. Here comes Sammy, and Sam shows up. You know what I mean? But it's like a dude. It's not even close to what the picture, or it's not the same car.
4: Right.
7: That's concerning.
4: Well, here's Inside Edition. They've got some doorbell camera audio to prove my point exactly.
8: When this DoorDash driver in North Carolina rings the bell, a 12-year-old boy answers.
9: Beautiful, are you taking?
10: What?
9: He said, you are beautiful, are you taking?
8: Turns out he's a registered sex offender. DoorDash says the sex offender had fraudulently obtained another driver's account and that he has been since banned.
4: Oh, good.
6: Oh, okay.
7: Well, so, like, he was supposed to be already. So yeah, he already was.
4: The driver said, you're beautiful. Are you taken? To a 12-year-old boy.
3: Mm-hmm.
4: So, yeah, sorry, Seabass out here, just keeping sex offenders from going to your house. Mm-hmm. I'm the bad guy, I guess.
3: Yeah,
5: shut up, Unc.
3: There was just another big story in the news, and I thought I had it. Wasn't there like a DoorDash driver? She went like missing, and then she was like killed by this guy in this apartment complex, and they spotted this guy, and he had like a big tub, and it was like her dismembered in this tub.
7: Oh my God.
3: And the minute that he realized that these people were looking at him, like, he split. There was just a story.
4: I mean, that's the different
7: you have enough details that I think that happened.
4: Different side of the coin.
3: Yeah. Georgia, 26-year-old DoorDash driver went missing. Family tracked her phone to the Park Valley Apartments in Smyrna, Georgia.
4: Smyrna.
3: Searched the grounds themselves. A witness later saw an 18-year-old man carrying a plastic tub through the complex. He dropped it and ran when he realized he had been seen. Police found dismembered remains inside.
7: Oh my God.
3: The man has been arrested, charged with malice murder and concealing the death of another.
4: I mean, that sucks. And I feel like you're taking away from the Seabass's right part of this clip, but that does suck.
3: No, I mean, just like, it's just like, I don't know, man. Like, we're inviting strangers a lot, right? Right to the doorstep.
7: Here's my name.
3: And so it's, that is different because this driver was the one who was attacked there. But, like, at least it should be vetted from the people that you are inviting, you know, like you're ordering something from wherever.
4: Well, they're not going to.
7: I thought it was.
4: They're not going to check us.
7: No.
3: Right. No, I'm saying the one way is impossible because the customer, but at least the other way should be covered.
4: Well, my question is, and some folks may know this, you may have people like, how do you get into that racket? How do you get into the, I'm a legitimate legal citizen, or are they just stealing identities? Is that what they're doing? Are they just stealing
6: that profile? Or
4: right, because you need a driver's license.
5: They're paying somebody. They're paying somebody to use their identity.
4: I think that's true. Probably you have a friend or a neighbor or a cousin or whatever who's not going to DoorDash, and so you're like, hey, can I just use your info? Mm. But I bet a lot of it is stolen identity too.
3: This week in audio.
4: All right, in this one, all paper eye roll, Greg.
3: Okay.
4: This is a young couple.
3: Mm-hmm.
4: They picked a bad weekend to have their wedding. Hurricane a coming, or a nor'easter, I should say.
6: Yeah.
4: But they took to social media, and that saved the day.
11: Jaden Sink and Kimberly Laprand came to the Outer Banks for their wedding, but a nor'easter washed out part of Route 12, leaving hundreds stranded and their family and friends unable to make it to the island.
12: So they posted on Facebook, and the island answered.
13: You would have thought the Queen of England was getting married. Where was 400 cars at least pulling in.
12: Food, flowers, a DJ, photographers, and a retired wedding planner, all donated by people they never met. The couple estimates 400 to 800 people showed up.
4: So they're stranded on a little island. This is from Channel 2 Greensboro. And they put out something on Facebook. I don't know what, it didn't say what they put on Facebook.
6: So they had perfect strangers showing up?
4: And they like said, to give like equipment. The local residents, other people stuck on the island. Okay. Like, hey, we'll come to your wedding. We'll bring food. We'll bring a DJ.
3: It's nice.
5: Yeah.
4: Okay, well.
5: It's like two weddings, that one movie.
3: Even I'm saying that's nice. Greg's got to think that's nice. I'm going to go.
6: I'm trying to find a high roll.
4: Well, the fact that they were begging for it on social media.
6: Well, true.
8: Allegedly.
4: No one would have found out if they were.
3: It's
4: like
3: the circumstances, though.
6: Desperate times call for desperate measures.
4: Are you saying this is a Hallmark movie in the making?
6: It could be. The only major eye roll is the guy's name is Jaden. Like, oh. thank God we're over that era of Jaden Brady.
4: They're all adults now, Greg.
6: I know. Oh, God. But no, that's all made. That's great.
8: It's lovely.
6: I hear stories like that, and I think, wow, there's so many people out there that are so much nicer than I am.
3: Yeah, you think that's the perspective you need sometimes. Yeah. Because, it's so easy to just start thinking everybody's an a-hole.
6: Exactly.
4: Are you on any of like the neighborhood groups, like the next door?
6: Yes.
4: They're
6: on the old-timey Facebook groups.
4: Okay, that's true. That's, yeah.
6: Like that, hey, does anybody have any moving boxes? Or
4: and if someone said, hey, we're stuck here and our family can't come, but we have this venue if you want to come to our wedding.
6: If I had something that could help, like if they needed a pickup truck or whatever. Sure.
4: Would you come and attend the ceremony?
6: Probably not.
5: What about free wine?
8: Free wine?
5: Charcuterie?
3: Oh, there you go. That's This Week in Audio, everybody.
5: Yeah.
3: All right, we'll take a break. 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
7: Yeah.
6: Hey, another full week to go entering to win that hat trick giveaway prize pack. 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
3: D-U-I-Q.
0: D-U-I-Q. T-Bass, explain the game to everybody, please.
4: I find someone very inebriated and ask them some very easy trivia questions. So that is the game there, is to say, is this person so out of it that they will not know the answer to this question that literally every other living, breathing, sentient individual knows? If you can guess whether they know two times out of three, you win.
0: All right, we ask you to call in 877-44-WOODY. And let's say hi to Kelly. Hi, Kelly.
5: Hey, Woody Show, happy Friday. Kelly.
0: Hi. All right, well, let's play the DUIQ. Now, before we get to the questions that will count toward you winning a prize or not, we're going to get to know the drunk person a little bit better, and it'll better gauge just how with it or not with it they are, and who is this person, Seabass?
4: Daniela, and she is going to tell us about what she's had.
0: Oh, Daniela.
4: Daniela.
0: That's a weird name.
4: It's Sandiella, and she's going to tell us about what she's been consuming. Not always alcohol here on the DUIQ.
0: Okay.
6: Have you indeed smoked anything tonight?
7: Well, we had some edibles, but...
6: What do you have?
7: They look like lifesavers, but they're not.
6: How does that make you feel?
7: A little tired, honestly.
6: Now, why would you eat an edible that made you sleepy?
7: I didn't know it was going to... No, it's because I had two different ones. One was, like, sativa, and then the other one was a hybrid. And then I ate one, and then I ate the other, and together.
6: And here we are.
7: Oh, yeah.
8: Damn.
0: Yeah.
8: Stick with sativa if you're going outside.
0: Yeah, Menace, what's the rule?
8: Well, indica is like in the couch. Yeah.
0: Sativa
8: is like, you know, the energy drink. Okay. No, not really. But yeah, if you want to be able to like function, you stay with sativa.
0: For sure.
4: I've heard that modern THC, like they refine it so much now that that we're kind of losing that rule of thumb almost.
8: Well, if you take enough milligrams.
0: Yeah. I mean, if you have as much as Menace does.
2: Yeah. What
0: if, Menace is pretty much in a coma.
2: What if you do both, like in one sitting? Like, do they counteract each
9: other? One's a body high, one's a brain high, so you'll have both.
10: They make hybrids.
9: Yeah. You'll have a body high and a brain high.
4: Mm-hmm. Well, how many milligrams can you have on a...
8: Well, I think they stopped selling them, but I had like, I had some brownies that were like 600
0: Damn.
8: Milligrams.
0: I've tried. Like, I know the mints are what, like 10?
8: Yeah.
2: Oh.
0: Like, if you get like those little like, THC mints, great. You know what I'm talking about?
2: Yeah.
0: Altoids.
2: But like, I don't
0: those
2: know.
0: Are 10.
2: Like, what would be considered, quote, normal amount?
4: Well, here, I'll tell you, Greg, I've tried some of this stuff for, like, sleep aids.
2: Yeah.
4: Anything that has actual THC in it, at 3%? I'm done. That's
0: really?
4: It.
0: Really?
2: 3 milligrams?
0: 3.
8: Yeah.
2: Oh, my God.
8: There was this
0: What's
8: one.
0: What's your take on 3 minutes?
2: Menace has done 600.
8: I can't feel that. Yeah, I definitely was in outer space.
2: Wow.
8: But then, like, there's some drinks out there that are, like, 100 plus. And I don't know.
0: Are you still on those seltzers?
8: There's 100 plus seltzer out there that I've had. I almost drowned. So that's why I don't recommend that. And I started puking everywhere.
10: Wow.
4: I've had a 10 seltzer. I bought a 10 seltzer again for sleep stuff. And I no more than a quarter of that.
10: Because
4: I'm, really? I'm a little lady.
8: I can drink that all morning long.
0: Anyway, we're sitting here.
4: Anyway, Daniela.
0: Yeah, Daniela. Yeah. That's the person you're trying to guess. Will she know the answer to these questions, Kelly? You just got to get 2 out of 3 right in order to win. Now, just for fun, you don't have to, but if you want to, we're just playing along with Menace and Sammy to see if they know the answers to these questions. It is the DUIQ. Are you ready for question number 1?
11: I am ready.
0: All right, here we go.
6: What Bible figure is said to have been swallowed whole by a whale?
0: All right.
2: Can I start with a triple no?
0: Triple no.
4: Because, Greg, this is a literal... I've seen children's books about this.
2: But same. I'm not confident that they'll know this.
10: But didn't Sammy grow up... not religious,
4: Catholic?
10: But like knowing...
0: Isn't everybody
10: this kind
0: in Boston the Catholic?
10: Yeah, maybe. I'll say yes.
0: Unless she's from Boston.
4: Yeah, she's not from Boston at all.
0: She's from Massachusetts. Yeah.
10: I'll say yes to Sammy, no to Kelly and Menace.
0: I'm saying Menace will get this one. Sammy will not get this one. And Daniela will not get this one.
10: We're all different.
0: That is my guess. Kelly, what do you think? Yes or no on Daniela?
11: I'm going with no on Daniela.
0: No. All right, question number 1, DUIQ.
6: What Bible figure is said to have been swallowed whole by a whale?
0: Samantha.
10: Noah?
0: Noah.
10: Damn it.
0: Menace.
8: Moby?
0: Moby.
8: I have no Bible figure.
0: The only reason, I mean, not the only reason, but one of the reasons, like, you got to accentuate the positive and eliminate the negative and latch on the affirmative. Don't mess with the mystery in between. To illustrate my last remark, Jonah in the whale, Noah in the ark. What would you do?
8: Jonah.
4: Like I said, children's stuff.
12: Dang it. Yeah. I was just watching Sleepless in Seattle
10: last
12: night.
0: And I have no idea where the hell that song came from. And what it was from. Like, was that a school thing? Did I hear that? Like, was that a Sesame Street thing? I have no idea. But they were, being a little kid and knowing that song.
2: There was also
0: Jonah in the whale.
2: A song on the radio in the alternative format in the, I want to say, early 90s.
0: My name is Jonas.
2: So, well, there's Jonah.
0: Not Jonah.
2: But there was a song, Jonah in the belly of the whale.
0: Okay.
4: Yeah, but no, I mean, Noah's he was on water.
8: Shout out to Jonah Hill.
0: Yeah, Jonah Hill. All the Jonas.
4: That loser whose ass I could kick if I met him on the street. Just putting that out there.
0: Yeah. Are you?
4: Yeah, well, he put it out there.
0: Oh, that's right, because he said,
4: Yeah, he said
12: he's like, come
4: at me, bro.
0: Yeah.
4: All right, I will.
0: All right, so Kelly, you said that Daniela would not know the answer to this, right? Just clarifying.
11: I do not think Daniela knows, no.
0: All right. Question number one, D-U-I-Q.
6: What Bible figure is said to have been swallowed whole by a whale?
7: Noah?
0: Noah.
6: The ark and stuff. How do you get out of that predicament?
7: I don't know. I haven't gotten that far in.
0: The ark and stuff.
8: Close. Yeah. Closer.
0: Yeah. You know, there's a book you just can't put down. It's the book that she keeps putting down. She says she hasn't gotten that far.
12: Mm.
0: She'll get there. She'll figure it out.
8: Are you quoting something?
0: What?
8: Saying that.
0: No. You know, there's a saying, man, that book was so good, I couldn't put it down, right? People say that.
8: Oh, like, they do?
0: Oh, the book is so good, I couldn't put it down.
4: Mm-hmm. Right.
0: Yeah. She's saying she hasn't gotten that far yet, so clearly, the book's not that
12: great. She put
0: it down.
12: Right.
0: Yeah. All right, question number two.
2: Menace's head's going to explode.
12: He's not getting it.
0: Did you have one of your 600 milligrams?
8: No, I'm not getting. Are you quoting something, or are you just... saying
0: no. All right. Concentrate on the questions.
8: Okay.
0: All right, you ready?
8: Yeah.
0: All right, dog.
8: What's happening?
12: That's a great question.
0: That's what we're wondering.
4: Is this real life?
0: Yeah. All right, question number two, D-U-I-Q.
6: What actor currently plays the live-action Spider-Man?
4: Very famous. We talk about him all the time.
0: Menace and Sammy, yes. Daniela. God, I want to say triple yes.
2: Me too. You know what? I want to, and I'm going to.
12: Wow.
2: Yeah.
0: I'm going to say no for Daniela. She's really shown us nothing yet.
12: Yeah. So. I'm saying yes in the room, no for Daniela.
0: Yeah.
2: Triple yes.
0: Triple yes for Greg. All right. What do you think, Kelly? Yes or no?
11: I'm going no for Daniela. Nope.
0: All right. Question number two, D-U-I-Q.
6: What actor currently plays the live action Spider-Man?
0: Sammy.
12: Tom Holland.
0: Menace.
8: Sammy is correct. Tom Holland.
0: Tom Holland is the answer.
2: Okay.
4: You could have possibly said Nicolas Cage as well.
0: Spider-Man. Wait, Spider-Man?
4: Spider-Man Noir.
2: Oh,
4: TV show that no one watched and they canceled.
0: Yeah. Okay. All right. Well, Kelly said that Daniela would not get this. And if that is the way it turns out, she's going to be the winner of this round of the DUIQ.
6: What actor currently plays the live-action Spider-Man?
7: T.O.
6: Is he hot?
7: He's cute. He has a little butt.
0: T.O. Tim? No.
7: T.O.
2: So she's spelling out Tom.
12: And his last name starts with
2: H. She was so close.
0: Yeah.
4: Hollandaise, damn it.
0: All right, well, Kelly, congratulations. You are the winner here on the DUIQ.
11: Yeah, thank you.
0: You're welcome. Hey, thank you so much for listening to the Woody Show. Have yourself a great weekend, and hang on so we can get your info, okay?
11: Have a great weekend, too. Thank you, guys.
0: Bye. Bye.
2: Bye.
0: Bye.
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1: Another day, another question. So you can answer and win the tickets. We got Leafs and Senators in Ottawa. We want to send you there along with some cash. And of course, that sweater. Today's question: what Leafs player scored 53 goals in the 93-94 season? Again, what Leafs player scored 53 goals in the 93-94 season? 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

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And if you're late, you're late. Screw the man. 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
0: And we go right to Gina Grad, who's standing by with the trending news headlines.
2: Well, Greg, you might need to investigate this. 7-Eleven and Circle K were caught with their hand in the register with 153 complaints across 17 states of shelf prices not matching the price at the register.
3: Gotta be more alert.
2: You do. A guy's cheese sticks for $3.99 rang up at $4.19. And when he asked the cashier to see the price, the cashier just said no.
3: No.
4: Yeah.
0: Greg would be calling the authorities.
3: That's right.
2: Absolutely.
3: Weights and measures coming at you.
2: Circle K failed 82% of price accuracy inspections in a couple states, and 7-Eleven failed almost half of the price checks in a few states, including gum that was $3.99 that rang up at $4.99. So just be careful when you run into these places to grab something.
3: Pay attention to the pricing.
5: Oh, yeah. That happened. I was at the airport one time. The person in front of me was getting water and they rang it up and it was like $2 more than the price that said. And she pointed at the price and she was like, this is the price that it says though. And the lady ringing her up goes, no, that was before. And we're like, before what?
4: Sounds like a Greg situation.
3: Yeah. Holy.
4: You know what? Happened to Greg.
2: It doesn't matter.
3: All the time.
2: It doesn't matter what the question is. If there's something I can't explain, I'm just going to say, no, that was before.
0: No, that
2: and leave it at that.
3: Yeah.
2: It doesn't matter what I'm talking about.
3: But what about your pricing policy? Yeah, we don't do that no more.
2: Yeah. That was before.
0: That's literally what you were told, right?
2: Yep. Literally,
3: I said, look,
2: that was
3: right here. I held up my phone. Your website says if you ring it up wrong, you get it free.
0: And they said, quote,
3: we don't do that no more.
0: We don't do that no more.
4: Yeah. Even though our website currently says it.
3: Which currently says that policy. Yeah.
0: We don't do that no more.
2: Yeah.
3: So you have a policy, but you don't follow the policy.
4: Yep.
3: That's it.
2: Okay.
4: Don't do that.
2: Glad
4: no
2: we're all
4: more.
2: On the same page.
3: Okay, good.
2: Yeah.
3: Cleared up.
2: Well, finally, Sammy, you're going to be thrilled about this.
5: Okay.
2: Sean Diddy Combs, he's headed back to the hole. The prison in Fort Dix is putting him in solitary confinement while they investigate all this pampered stuff he's been getting in prison.
4: Haters.
0: Yeah, that's Sammy's hall pass, by the way.
2: Oh, yeah.
0: Diddy.
2: Well, like we've mentioned, it all blew up after that NBC News report that claimed that Diddy was living large at Fort Dix with massages, fancy meals, contraband booze. And the report also claims he had a cell phone he was using to look at nude photos of his ex. So this isn't his first trip to the hole. Remember, he got in that fight in July and had to go to the hole. So Diddy is supposed to get released in
0: January. Well, they don't send people there for good behavior.
2: Exactly.
0: So this whole thing about getting out early on a kind of good behavior.
2: That ain't happening.
0: I mean, that's going to be a setback. And you know they're looking into, because, you know, when these things get out, which is the whole reason it got leaked, right? Because he's doing these things. He's not supposed to be. People don't want to see him getting any
2: special
0: kind of
2: treatment.
0: Special treatment. And so, I mean, what's the, is it the Department of Justice or the Department of Corrections?
2: Yeah.
0: They can't just let that slide. So now they're going to be doing a big investigation about who got him the phone. Mm-hmm. How was this even allowed to happen in the first place?
2: Mm-hmm.
0: They're going to hold him super accountable and probably make an example of him.
2: Yep.
0: You know, for, you know, whatever the punishment is for getting caught with contraband.
2: Yep. And I think
0: good.
2: We're all okay with that.
0: Yeah. Everybody's fine with that.
2: Yep. Yeah. Well, that's what's going on, Woody.
0: All right. Thank you very much, Gina Grad.
2: You got it.
0: Quick break. More Woody Show's next.
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14: Trent University's Head of the Trent Regatta returns this weekend with more than 1,400 rowers expected to compete on the Otonabee River. Vice President of External Relations, Marketing, and Communications with the University, Julie Davis, says this is a highly anticipated weekend for students and alumni alike. Trent said it is working with the City of Peterborough, student unions, and emergency services on safety measures for the weekend. Ontario Provincial Police is warning the public about a cell phone scam in which fraudsters pose as telecommunications company representatives and offer free or heavily discounted devices. The OPP advises people to hang up on unsolicited callers. And Prince of Wales Public School is getting heritage protection from the city. Council has approved designating the Monaghan Road School under the Ontario Heritage Act. Completed in 1919, the building is considered as an excellent example of Beaux-Arts civic architecture. In sports, the Petes shut out the Oilers 4-0, and in the NHL, the Oilers beat the Canucks 9-7. That's what's up, Peterborough. I'm Matt on Freak 90.5 and everywhere on the iHeartRadio app.

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3: In the news headlines, we're talking about, you know, all this stuff has come out about Diddy, and he's getting massages and got a cell phone and
4: booze.
3: Yeah, booze and stuff like that. And so, obviously, the people who are in charge, they can't just let that kind of thing slide. No. So now he's like in, is it solitary?
5: Yep.
3: Yeah.
5: He's in the hole.
3: Yeah. In the hole. Mm-hmm. Sounds kind of hot.
5: Yeah.
3: But,
5: favorite place to be.
3: Not what you want. I did see there was another crime story. So a nearly 30-year-old Iowa hit-and-run case has taken a major step forward because a viewer recognized a suspect while watching a rerun of America's Most Wanted.
5: Really?
6: A rerun?
3: Yeah.
6: Heck yeah.
3: Yeah.
6: Yeah, you can watch that, I think, on Pluto TV. You can watch all those old ones.
3: Yeah. When I was a kid, I used to love watching. I think it was like, was it Saturday night that they would run
6: America Most Wanted?
4: I think it was Friday.
3: Was that not the same night that In Living Color was on? Because wasn't it like Cops, America? I think the lineup was like Cops, America's Most Wanted, or is America's Most Wanted, and then Cops, and then In Living Color? Did I have that right?
5: Maybe. Oh, this says it was on Mondays, but that could have been... That might be newer.
6: Maybe you're thinking Unsolved Mysteries?
3: No. I never, I never really watched Unsolved Mysteries.
6: Oh, God, I love this.
5: It's so
6: much.
5: Frustrating because it's unsolved.
7: It's showing Saturday night was Cops at 8 and then In Living Color at 9.
3: Okay, so yeah, there was like, for a while, I think they did run like Cops, America's Most Wanted, and then Living. It was such an awesome.
5: Triple delight.
3: Yeah, dude.
6: What about Rescue 911?
3: I love Rescue 911. I forgot about
6: That hit.
4: With William Shatner?
6: Yep.
4: I loved that show so much.
3: Rescue 911.
4: Mm-hmm. Yeah, my favorites were Rescue 911, American Gladiator.
3: Oh, American Gladiator.
4: I loved it.
3: Yeah. Was that on Fox? American Gladiator?
4: I think so.
3: Yeah, because, also you had, that's when In Living Color was happening. Yeah. Not In Living Color, Married with Children. Yeah.
4: Right.
5: All the good stuff.
4: And then I was
3: so good.
4: Addicted to Arsenio Hall.
6: Yeah.
4: Loved that show.
6: But then in those like realm of shows that we were talking about earlier, like A Current Affair.
4: Oh, yeah.
6: Yeah.
4: Hard copy.
6: Yeah. Yep. Hard copy, yes.
4: Remember Hard Copy?
5: Of course.
3: Yeah.
6: Ruled.
4: Good.
3: Anyway, so this case had been unresolved since 1997.
6: Damn.
3: When Leslie Ruby was struck and killed while riding his lawnmower home after cutting grass for his family.
5: Oh.
4: Whoa.
3: Okay. The viewer's tip led investigators to New Jersey, where U.S. Marshals recently took a suspect into custody. Dude.
4: That's crazy.
3: Can you imagine? Okay,
4: you 30 years.
3: Yeah. Well, hey, you know what? You got 30 years where you live your life.
5: Yeah, you're
4: just
5: lucky.
3: You know? But that's got to be weird, too. You're looking over your shoulder.
6: 30 years.
3: Every day, every moment, you're probably thinking like, oh, is this person looking at me?
5: I'd say after 10 years, I'd stop thinking about it.
7: Right.
3: You think you got
7: away with it at a certain point.
5: Yeah.
3: I don't know that you, I mean.
6: I don't think so.
3: I guess if you're the kind of person, knowing that you hit somebody and you ran.
5: And you're fine with it.
4: Yeah,
3: you're fine with it.
5: Yeah.
3: Yeah, you're probably a douchebag anyway.
5: Yeah.
6: Yeah.
4: But good.
5: But like, there's this murder that they finally caught at like 90 years old and they go, justice is finally served. Really? He had his entire life and he's 90 and he's going to die in prison? Who cares?
3: Yeah, at that point. Yeah. That's not satisfying.
5: Justice is not served. Yeah.
3: Yeah. That's not satisfying.
5: At all.
3: What were we saying yesterday? Now people will go like, well, there's no use in ruining two.
5: Oh, yeah. Like if you murder someone or rape someone or something, their life is ruined. Well, we don't want to ruin two lives, so we should let the guy go.
3: No.
5: Mm,
3: well, not necessarily with rape, but when they're talking about like the death penalty.
5: Yeah, we don't want to ruin two lives.
3: Yeah.
4: Okay.
3: But I do love, I mean, it was years later, but I got really into that show Cold Case.
5: Oh, I love it.
3: It was on
5: Cold
3: CBS because it was always on after football for
5: a
3: while.
5: That's a great show.
3: Yeah, Cold Case with that blonde detective lady. I forget her name. But Cold Case ruled.
5: Yeah.
4: That was fiction, right? Or that
3: Oh,
4: okay.
3: Yeah, that was a scripted drama.
4: Right.
3: Crime drama.
4: Yeah.
3: Yeah, but those shows were fun.
4: They're
5: love
4: good.
5: Them.
3: Yeah.
4: I brought it up before, but when we have these stories in the news about, you had one the other day, Woody, about a guy. Oh, the kid who drove the car home from school by himself, and then they arrested the dad because they found out he had a warrant.
5: Right.
3: Yeah.
4: Don't they have a list of warrant? What? How do you, quote, find out he has a warrant? Don't you know he has a warrant? Go get him.
5: Well, I guess you can't have everybody on your radar at every second. That's why you run
4: them
5: through the computer.
4: You've got to have a master list. Here are all the warrants. He lives at 123 Jones Road. Go get him.
6: Yeah, they'll do roundups.
4: I don't get it.
6: They'll do roundups here and there. But
2: it's not a priority, right?
6: There's other priorities.
4: Yeah. I guess. I'm not getting.
6: When they have extra room, they'll do a roundup.
3: 877-44-WOODY. You can send your text over to 22987.
4: I'm going to say,
8: I will rule you.
6: Nice.
4: And
8: The Woody Show. We'll be right back.

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0: Well, as is tradition on Fridays, we got the Friday fail stories. I just want to make sure everybody's prepped and ready to go in case anybody needs to get themselves a quick throat spray.
3: Right, sip of water.
0: Yeah, a little warm-up. Mm-hmm. You ready to go?
3: Oh, yeah.
0: Before getting in? Okay. All right, ladies and gentlemen, boys and girls, here we go. Time for another amazing round of the Friday fail stories.

All these people thought they had the perfect plan, the plan that can never go wrong. But then somewhere along the line, it went from being a great idea to one big stinking mega uber ultra.

0: Okay. I'll accept it.
1: A little rough in the beginning.
2: Yeah, the beginning.
3: Bad. Was, we pulled it off.
0: We're not professionals.
3: Yeah,
0: guys.
3: Come on.
0: Yeah. Pretty good for the amateur ranks. All right, this one out of the D, Detroit. 58-year-old dude, he was out for a drive. He ended up crashing and rolling his car. He was not wearing a seatbelt, and he was thrown from the car. You know what else he wasn't wearing besides that seatbelt?
3: What?
0: Pants.
1: Oh, wow.
0: That's because he was joeing, or either that or getting ready to joe, because he was watching porn on his phone. While he was driving.
1: You cannot wait.
0: As you do.
1: You can't wait.
0: And he got so into it that he couldn't focus on the road, and the guy was in real bad shape. He ended up dying from his injuries.
3: Oh, my God.
0: What a way to go. Yeah.
4: Fail.
3: What do they say in your eulogy?
0: Like, your mom is just worried about you having clean underwear.
3: Right.
0: Have you ever found in a ditch?
1: Yeah.
0: You know?
1: It's always a ditch.
3: That's what they say.
0: How about this one? 41-year-old guy ends up in the hospital after he did something. He had some bladder control problems. Uh-huh. Incontinence, you know, for about a month. And he spent a couple weeks doing what he thought would work. But he ended up at the hospital so the doctors can help him, because for the last 2 weeks he had been putting super glue into his urethra.
3: What?
0: To stop the leaking.
1: Oh, no.
0: God.
3: That is not the DIY you're supposed to do.
0: The doctors removed a hardened piece of super glue from this guy's urethra that was nearly 4 inches long. Just a little drop at a time, a little drop at a time, and end up being 4 inches
1: doing,
0: long.
1: Man?
0: Well, I mean, he's got incontinence, so he's just, you know, trying not to drip.
3: So you just never want to pee again then?
4: Yeah, you want to just ruin your wiener.
3: Yeah.
0: So he was having the incontinence problem for about a month, spent 2 weeks using the super glue into the urethra to stop the leak.
4: Oh, God.
0: He said it seemed to work at first, and then he developed a burning pain, a weaker urine stream. Well, yeah, because it's like you got your thumb over the...
3: Yeah. That's what I'm saying. How do you pee at all?
4: Of course it worked.
0: So you flush the other saline.
4: God.
0: Yeah, the guy was able to urinate normally soon afterward and has recovered 6 weeks later. Dude,
4: wow.
1: Failed.
0: So lucky.
3: Idiot. Not to be a jerk, but do you even deserve to have a wiener at this point?
0: Yeah, look.
3: If you're going to treat it like that.
4: You're lucky you dodged amputation.
0: I tell my kids that stuff all the time. Look, if you're not going to take care of your stuff, you just won't have this
3: stuff. That's what I'm saying.
4: Yeah. We're taking it away.
0: Yeah, we're going to take your penis away.
1: It's over. Yeah.
0: Caleb Williams from the Bears seems to be just fine without one.
3: Yeah, right? There you go.
0: 877-44-WOODY. Send us a text over to 22987. We're going to take a break. We'll come back. We got some more Woody Show for you next.
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3: They're looking for their second straight win after beating the Otters last night. 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

year full of our morning show, we feel they'll soon realize that there is no intelligent life on Earth and leave as quickly as they came.

0: Halloween. That's a thing. Fall, just in general. Although Greg says if you're a person who's excited about fall, you had better have a vagina. Because it says that's for girls.
1: It's for girls.
0: That's for girls.
1: Fall excitement is very girly.
0: For girls.
1: Don't you agree?
0: He said for girls and for gays.
1: And for gay guys.
0: Yeah, and for gay guys. Yeah.
2: Well, Greg, would you agree with this? My gay friends always say there's only two seasons, pool party and scarf.
1: I would totally disagree.
2: Oh, really?
1: My fantasy is year-round summer.
2: True.
1: Fall, because what do you get excited about? Boots, scarves, who cares? Yeah.
0: And you know what else is October?
3: Yes.
0: Menace's birthday month. Hey-o.
4: It's October, and you know what that means. It's Menace's birthday month. The countdown is on.
0: Yep. Menace is the only dude I have ever known to be this excited about his birthday, where it's not even the birthday. It's not a birthday weekend. Or some people even do, oh, it's my birthday week.
2: Yeah, the week you're really of my stretching birthday. It.
0: No, dude, he does an entire month. He wants a whole month of celebration of over his birth.
3: It's a bucket list. They knock things out, you know, as you
5: that
3: get
5: makes
3: older.
5: It different.
3: Yeah.
5: Thank you.
0: Yeah, I mean, you know, you get these girls... You know, that we look up in, during the porno birthdays, like Seabass will go and see what's on their Amazon wish list or, you know, whatever.
3: Yeah, yeah.
0: Yeah. It's basically kind of the same thing, right?
3: I don't think so.
0: No?
3: No, you check things off.
0: I ask my kids, you know, like, all right, what do you want for your birthday? It's their wish list.
3: Yeah. Right.
0: This is what you want for your birthday.
3: Yeah, but it's more of a milestone.
0: Did I get a
3: bucket
0: copy
3: list?
0: I have the copy
3: for you right
0: now. Oh, thank you.
5: It's like the Oscars announcements. He has to keep them very undercover.
2: Yeah. Somebody's guarding the briefcase.
0: It's handcuffed to someone's wrist. Yeah. All right, well, here we go. Now, keep in mind, for anybody listening, if anybody out there has any kind of inside...
3: Contacts,
0: any way to maybe help Menace check some of these things off of his bucket list...
3: Yes.
0: Not to be confused with the wish list. Let us know. You can hit us up either on the text over to 22987... Or send us an email@thewoodyshow.com. All right, Menace, number one on the birthday month list for this year.
3: Well, let's just come in hot on the first one. I want to do an extreme weekend trip to Raising Cane's in London. Now, if no one will fund this, I will fund for one listener to go, coach, to London. I will go with them. We'll leave
0: You'll
3: on
0: fly coach, too.

0: Yeah, I'll flight coach too as well.
1: All right. See, well, you've lost me. I'm out.
0: Yeah. Okay.
1: I like the extreme weekend trip.
2: I would accompany on this trip. This sounds awesome.
0: Yeah. So we will leave on a Friday evening. We'll land Saturday afternoon in London. We'll go to Raising Cane's. We'll probably get to London around 3 PM. We'll hit up Raising Cane's. We'll probably hit up Oxford Street. And then if, you know, Wembley has a concert or
1: O2 perhaps?
0: R2 or anything going
3: O2
0: on.
3: Arena.
0: We'll,
3: O2.
0: Yeah, we'll go hit that up. And then we'll leave by 3 p.m. on Sunday and be back home by 7 p.m.
4: So there's a one night stay in there?
0: Yeah. So one night stay, okay. I will cover the one night stay.
2: Because London isn't that far.
0: Yeah.
2: Okay. It's not Dubai.
0: Yeah. Right. Okay. So yeah, it'll be fine. All right, number two.
4: So, extreme weekend trip to the Raising Cane's in London.
0: Yeah, and that's going to be opening pretty soon. So we'll get away this month, and then we'll figure out the date later. All right, number two, stay the night at the Incredibles house. Now Disney has built the Incredible house. You can't rent it currently, but they are letting people stay in it. I have seen people do it online. So if anybody knows anybody at Cotino, where this house is located.
4: What is it? Cotino?
0: Cotino. It's a Story Living by Disney. Now it's a community that Disney is putting together.
3: Oh, okay. Yeah.
4: I know what you're talking about.
0: So the house is done. It's there. It's sitting. I've stood in front of the house before, but I've not been able to go inside it. So if you know anybody that can get me inside, that would be great.
4: Okay.
0: Now, number three, I go to LAX airport quite often. I fly in and out of there, and there's always a plane parked out there that I see, and I would like to go on this plane. I'd like to get a ride on it, and wherever it's going, I'll go with it, and then I can find my way back. It's fine. Now, SpaceX has a 737. Have you seen this, Woody?
4: No.
0: Yeah, they have a 737 parked out there all the time. You can see the SpaceX logo on it, and it's an employee plane, so I'm assuming they maybe go to Austin, back and forth, whatever. I'm willing to go on the plane if somebody can get me on.
4: He's willing to.
3: Yeah. He'll do you that favor.
0: Yeah.
2: Perhaps right, Elon, so hello?
4: It doesn't matter where it's going.
0: It doesn't matter where it's going.
4: Just one way.
0: Just a one way.
4: Okay.
0: That'd be fun.
4: All right.
0: All right. Now, number four is I would like to learn how to surf. I've tried before in Hawaii, and I wasn't really that great at it. And then I tried to do it in other places. The water was way too cold, and I was a puss, so I got out. There's this new place called Desert Surf where you can learn to surf, like kind of like those surf ranches.
4: Yeah, yeah.
0: It's a surf lagoon.
4: Ooh.
0: And they just kind of opened it up to the public, so it's not quite where you can just like go and do it. But I would like to go and learn how to surf, and I would like to take a listener with me that would like to learn how to surf. So if anybody knows anybody at Desert Surf, I would like to go do that.
4: All right. This is Menace's birthday month. He calls it a bucket list, but yes. It's a wish list. These are things he's wanting to do.
0: And, okay. Number five is going to sound kind of weird, but this is going to benefit, all the listeners. I'm telling you. So there's this guy named Zach and a girl named Kate that works at Cash App HQ. Okay. These guys are the ones that run everything that involves their events. Cash App is at every single event, listeners, I'm telling you, that you want to be at.
2: Dude, I saw them at my farmer's market. They were there.
0: Yeah, dude. So they're at WWE events. They're at the Super Bowl. They're having events there as well. They, of course, are at F1. I see them there all the time. They have like these really cool pop-ups where they do a thing called Greenhouse where they teach kids about education and finance.
2: That's what I saw.
0: Yeah, they're doing all these cool things. I would like to meet these people so maybe we can do cool things together. That would be cool.
4: Meet Zach and Kate.
2: Are they a couple? Do we know?
0: Or no, they're not.
4: It is Kate. It was Kat.
0: Kat.
4: Okay, I was going to say, otherwise there's a typo on here.
0: Yeah.
4: Okay.
0: Kat. Zach and Kat.
4: Okay.
0: At Cash App HQ. If anybody knows them, tell them to hit us up. All right, number six. Now, a lot of people hit me up when they knew I was putting this list together. They want to go to the George Lucas Museum. And I would love for us to, like, do maybe a field trip together. That'd be great.
4: Is that hard to get access to?
0: It's not, but maybe a large group it might be, because I know that they,
4: just a museum, right? It's not an invite only thing.
5: It's a museum.
3: No, it's
0: yeah,
3: not.
0: But they limit the number
5: of art.
0: They limit the number of the passes you can get, so I don't know how big of a group.
4: Well, I ask because I know that there's the Lucas Ranch, and that's like an invite thing, right?
3: Skywalker Grill. Yes.
0: No, no, no. He's talking about
4: talking about something else, like in Northern California.
0: Oh, yeah, the ranch.
3: There's Skywalker Ranch.
4: There's a Lucas Ranch or something like that.
0: Yeah, I've been to the ranch a couple times.
4: That's like you got to know somebody or got to be invited, right? Okay, that's what I'm... Okay.
5: Yeah, that's a private residence.
0: No. I'm talking about the museum. A lot of people...
2: A buffet.
0: A buffet. All right, number 8. Now, I want to have a screening with listeners of the new Street Fighter movie. That would be cool, right? Oh,
5: that'd be fun.
0: Yeah, so we just need to find a movie theater.
4: I think you skipped one because you went from 6 to 8.
3: This should be 7.
0: Oh, number 7, sorry.
2: He gets excited.
0: Yeah. Number 7, this is a big one. I would like to take a ride on the Goodyear blimp.
3: Okay. That could probably be done.
4: All right, that's cool. I would do that.
0: Yeah, heck yeah. Let's do it. Number 9, I would like to go to 2 F1 races this month. Now, there's one in Malaysia, there's one in Singapore, Austin, and Mexico City. So, I gotta figure that out. Number 10, I would like to have a listener party at K1 Speed Indoor
3: Car Track. Oh, it's so fun. Yeah. Oh, I've done it. It's so fun.
0: They have over 107 locations.
3: Yeah.
0: So, if there's one location that will let us have a party at one, that would be pretty cool. Number 11, I would like to give away not one, but 2 98-inch televisions this time.
4: Ooh.
0: So I would like to do one at an event in person and then one on our Instagram at The Woody Show on Instagram. So make sure you follow us on Instagram at The Woody Show right now.
4: Menace's birthday month wish list for 2026.
0: We're almost done, guys. But number 12, Greg.
5: Yeah.
0: I would either like to have Dr. Terry Dubrow Jeff Lewis on the show.
5: Oh, my God.
4: Dr. Dubrow is the plastic surgery guy.
0: Uh-huh. Yeah, he's the one that like fixes everybody's messed up plastic surgery.
5: He's a god.
0: And he's great. I've heard so many interviews with him where he can answer all your medical questions, and he does it in a fun way. So I'd love to have him on. If we can't get him on, Jeff Lewis would be just as good,
5: he is fantastic.
0: He is so funny.
5: Yep.
0: And you would love to talk to him about home remodeling.
5: Yeah.
0: Also, he just has a new TV show.
3: Why I'm seeing him all of a sudden and I didn't know who he was?
5: Yeah, his OG show Flipping Out, and then he did like Celebrity Flipping Out.
0: Yeah, and he does a daily radio show, so even if you don't know him, he is hilarious. We can throw any topic at him, and he would be funny on the show.
5: And I believe the new show is called Still Flipping Out, right?
0: Yes.
5: Yeah. And he's a character.
0: It's so good.
4: Flipping Out, Celebrity Flipping Out, and still flipping out.
0: Dude, got it.
5: Jeff Lewis stays flipping.
0: Dude, he rules. He's super fun. All right. The next one I would like to go to the Apple TV Plus HQ because I need to have them teach me how to do something with this multi-cam view that they have when you're streaming F1. And then also I need very specific. I don't know how to do it. I'll like them.
4: Is there not an online video somewhere that you can watch?
0: I'm sure, but the way that I want to do it is much different than what I've seen online. I've seen like one person do what I want to do. So
4: visit the Apple TV Plus headquarters.
0: Yes.
4: Got it.
0: And then the last one is stand on top of the Las Vegas Sphere.
4: Stand on top of it?
0: Yes. That? Some people have done it already. Timothy Chalamet has done it.
4: Yeah.
0: But
4: he's lighter than we are.
0: Yeah. He's much lighter than we are. But I think it'd be kind of cool. It's 366 feet high.
4: Hmm.
0: Not that bad.
3: Okay. Are you like strapped to anything?
0: He was.
4: Okay. Well, yeah, I'm sure there's like a tether of some kind.
3: Yeah, that'd be nice.
0: Yeah. But that is the list. I'll put it out online. I'll put it on our Instagram. If anybody knows anybody, hit us up. Email at thewoodyshow.com, text into the show, or hit me up at Menace on Instagram.
4: Yeah, if you can help out with any of these things, you can find the list. 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Menace's birthday month, everybody.
6: Yeah. Menace's birthday month. Sponsored by the letter L for loser and by the number 0.
0: Wow.
6: The official percentage that a grown man with a birthday month could ever be cool.
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16: Trent University's Head of the Trent Regatta returns this weekend with more than 1,400 rowers expected to compete on the Otonabee River. Vice President of External Relations, Marketing, and Communications with the University, Julie Davis, says this is a highly anticipated weekend for students and alumni alike. Trent said it is working with the City of Peterborough, student unions, and emergency services on safety measures for the weekend. Ontario Provincial Police is warning the public about a cell phone scam in which fraudsters pose as telecommunications company representatives and offer free or heavily discounted devices. The OPP advises people to hang up on unsolicited callers. And Prince of Wales Public School is getting heritage protection from the city. Council has approved designating the Monaghan Road School under the Ontario Heritage Act. Completed in 1919, the building is considered as an excellent example of Beaux-Arts civic architecture. In sports, the Peets shut out the Oilers 4-0, and in the NHL, the Oilers beat the Canucks 9-7. That's what's up, Peterborough. I'm Matt on Freak 90.5 and everywhere on the iHeartRadio app.
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trap, spelled backwards, is party boob. 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
2: Morning Show. All right, so Biggest Loser picks.
3: Yes.
2: For week four. You know what's nuts? After this week, the season's a quarter over.
4: Already?
5: I know. Yeah. I can't believe it's week four already. It's a month of football. It's like that, man.
2: The NFL season, I mean, they're 17, right? But I mean, like, you know, as far as the schedule goes, like, let's just call it 25% over.
6: Yep.
4: That's crazy. Already.
2: Sucks. It's incredibly fast. Wow. All right, so Menace won the last 2 weeks, so he is still the Biggest Loser champion. And so the thing here is to make a pick. You pick a team that you think will lose by the largest margin on the schedule this week. All right?
6: Mm-hmm.
2: And then, you know, we have the points that you would guess, and that will be the tiebreaker, which is how Menace won this last week. He guessed it by exactly 14 points.
6: Rain Man.
2: Yeah. And I think during the Craigslist Price is Right, his bid was exact, $50.
5: What is happening?
2: I don't know what's happening over there. All right. So Menace is going up against who, Jeff?
5: Menace is going up against Greg this week.
2: All right. So Greg Gorey. Yes. All right. So you go head to head. You pick who you think the Biggest Loser in the NFL will be. All right. So this week, Menace takes on Greg. We'll start with Greg.
5: Okay.
2: Give me the team that you think will be the Biggest Loser. How many points will they lose by?
6: Well, nothing really jumped out at me this week. I do think the Bills are going to beat the Patriots, but I don't know. I just didn't get a gut feeling from any of them. So I am going to go with a pick that I think will make Woody very mad. The Titans losing to the Ravens.
2: It's not going to make me mad.
6: I think
2: the same team.
6: With Baltimore, though.
2: Yeah, because the Titans, they stink so bad.
6: Exactly.
2: Yeah. And the Ravens' offense is, you know, they're good.
6: Right.
2: I mean, they put points on the board.
6: They're definitely favored to win. Now, the Titans suck. They just lost to the Giants. Now, granted, the Ravens also lost to Dallas, but only by 3. And I like to go bold, like I like to triple yes during the DUIQ. I like to just get crazy. So I'm going to say that the Titans lose by 17.
4: Okay.
2: 17. All right. So Titans by 17. What's the line on that game? I think it was like 11 points.
5: 11 and a half.
2: 11 and a half. All right. Menace, your pick.
3: Well, I do see a lot of interesting games. I first looked at Bills over Patriots because the Patriots just lost so hard last week. But that's not a completely safe bet. Also, Vikings over Dolphins. But still not a safe bet. So I was going with the safest one, which I agree is Titans losing to the Ravens. But I'm only going to go by 14 points.
6: Okay.
2: By 14, which is exactly how many points I picked.
3: Yeah.
2: I said 14. Jeff, what do you like?
5: You know what? I'm going to go different. I do like that game. I think that's probably going to be the one. But I'm going to go with the Dolphins and Vikings. Vikings are home at home. They always do really well there. We know what the Dolphins are. Just crap.
2: Garbage.
5: Yeah. Basura. So we're going to go ahead and go with the Vikings. I say it'll be 13 point.
3: What do you think about
2: it? So actually, you're picking the Dolphins to be the Biggest Loser.
5: Yes. Picking the
2: Dolphins and they'll lose by 13.
3: Yeah. What do you think about Giants over Cardinals? I mean, Cardinals look kind of good at that game against the 49ers, though.
5: Giants aren't very good, dude. Jameis Winston has not checked in as quarterback yet. So mentally, he's not there.
2: Yeah, so but what about they got J.J. McCarthy, yeah?
5: Yeah, but that's how much better is that?
2: It's not much better, but...
3: So do you think Cardinals are going to take that game?
5: I do think Cardinals will win that game.
2: You do?
5: Yeah. I don't know if I have... I think it'll be close.
2: Yeah. Hey, what was the deal with, why cut Odell Beckham Jr.?
5: I don't know. Maybe he just doesn't have it anymore.
2: I mean, he barely got an opportunity. They really didn't give him any balls.
3: Well. Yeah, but too, like...
2: They didn't.
5: I know.
2: They gave him, like, really no opportunity.
3: He's been going team to team for years now, though.
2: He has. I mean, he's in that part of his career, for sure.
5: I mean, he's washed, I think. Yeah. And they probably just took him 3 games to figure out he's washed.
3: Yeah.
2: Dude, Joey Porter Jr. going to the Cowboys. I like that guy a lot. He's a good player. But, dude, all the faking of injuries... You know what I mean? Like, and the Steelers have been really good about, you know, whether it's Antonio Brown or Le'Veon Bell or, you know, any of these guys who end up being like, you know, nut jobs, you know, George Pickens.
5: Yeah, they cut him right away.
2: They do. And, you know, they move on. And a lot of these guys, I mean, you know, George Pickens has been okay with Dallas, but not like a superstar. Everybody else is kind of flamed out.
5: Yeah.
2: You know?
5: Yep.
2: But man, that bums me out. I wanted him to stick around. I mean, look, his dad was nuts too, but he was our guy.
4: Right, yeah. Our
2: yeah,
4: nut.
2: Yeah, he was our guy. All right, we're going to take a quick break. More Woody Show's next. Hang on.
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0: Well, that's going to do it for this hour. 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That's it for the week, everybody.
2: Yeah.
0: We survived another one. 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
3: Yep. Yep.
0: Greg Gorey.
4: Yes.
0: Parting words of wisdom, please.
4: Yeah, just remember that all pizzas are personal pizzas.
3: Yeah, if you believe in yourself.
0: All right. What about that one where they deliver it like on top of a Mini Cooper?
3: Oh, yeah. Mm-hmm. Mamas and Papas. Or
0: something
3: oh,
0: like that. Yeah. Oh, yeah. Giant pie. They're like 4 feet by 4 feet or something.
3: That's the best marketing ever.
4: I've seen those here at work before.
5: It was a smart car, even
0: or,
5: smaller.
0: Yeah, smart car. Like, yeah.
4: That was a great idea.
0: That could be a personal pizza.
4: Could be.
0: I worked with this guy. I was an intern at this radio station. This guy was huge, man. He would take a large pizza, like a Domino's kind of pizza, and just roll it up and eat it like a burrito. Right there in the studio while he was on the air.
4: Oh, nice.
0: I would have to go pick up the pizza. I was an intern. I had to go pick up the pizza, bring it to him. He'd roll it up and just eat it like a burrito.
3: Radio awesome. People are monsters.
0: And this guy, I mean, this dude was huge. He was huge. Nice guy. All right, thank you very much, Greg Gorey.
4: You got it, Wint.
0: Thank you so much for giving The Woody Show some of your valuable time this week. You know, we love and appreciate you for that. The rest of you guys can suck it. Catch you back here on Monday. Have a great weekend. SMD double M.
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It's 90s and 2000s alternative, Freak 90.5, Fired Up Friday. What's going on? It is October the 2nd. 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Sunshine throughout the weekend, sun and cloud, that kind of thing. High of 20 today, 18 tomorrow, and 17 on Sunday. 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So it could even make for a perfect Christmas gift. If you want to find out some of the other locations for the Great Canadian Getaway, head to ptbotoday.ca. We got Soundgarden on the way, Linkin Park, Weezer, Mumford & Sons, 3 Days Grace. We just simply play the best alternative music. 80s, 90s, 2000s. 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

as heard right here and on the iHeartRadio app, Peterborough Kia Pete's Hockey. It was a 4-0 win for the Pete's against Erie last night, but it was also a big night for a local boy. I will give you the details on that coming up. Linkin Park. I've got that new documentary now in theaters called Unshattered. This is Somewhere I Belong. Freak 90.5.

It was a huge and much needed win for our Peterborough Petes last night down at the Memorial Center. They beat the Erie Otters 4-0. But more importantly, Peterborough native Mason Johnston had the shutout in net. His first OHL shutout. So a congratulations to him. Pete's win. Hometown boy gets the shutout. It doesn't get much better than that. Now, it's the road to Kingston tonight as the Petes are taking on the Frontenacs at Slush Puppy Place. And, of course, you can hear the game right here. Peterborough Kia Petes Hockey on the iHeartRadio app and on Freak 90.5.

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2: Trent University's Head of the Trent Regatta returns this weekend with more than 1,400 rowers expected to compete on the Otonabee River. Vice President of External Relations, Marketing, and Communications with the University, Julie Davis, says this is a highly anticipated weekend for students and alumni alike. Trent said it is working with the City of Peterborough, student unions, and emergency services on safety measures for the weekend. Ontario Provincial Police is warning the public about a cell phone scam in which fraudsters pose as telecommunications company representatives and offer free or heavily discounted devices. The OPP advises people to hang up on unsolicited callers. And Prince of Wales Public School is getting heritage protection from the city. Council has approved designating the Monaghan Road School under the Ontario Heritage Act. Completed in 1919, the building is considered as an excellent example of Beaux-Arts civic architecture. In sports, the Petes shut out the Oilers 4-0, and in the NHL, the Oilers beat the Canucks 9-7. That's what's up, Peterborough. I'm Matt on Freak 90.5 and everywhere on the iHeartRadio app.
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Well, it's a Fired Up Friday. Why don't we give you a chance to win a large three-topping pizza from Domino's Pizza? 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I don't know about you, but Fridays are usually my go-to for pizza, and usually I'm ordering at Domino's. So if you're like kind of like me, then this is very fitting. Yeah, I could go for some pizza tonight. Well, how about trying to win a large three-topping pizza from Domino's? Text pizza to 705-874-9050. It's Reed. We got your Freak 90.5 hat trick giveaway Battle of Ontario trivia question coming up at about 11:10 this morning. So we'll do that next hour and try to hook you up with some Leafs and Sens tickets. We got lots of giveaways to do. New Order, Blue Monday, Freak 90.5.

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Battle of Ontario trivia question, if you missed it on the Woody Show at 8:10. I got it for you, 11:10. You missed that. Well, you're probably listening right now, so you're not going to miss it. But if you were to miss it, 1:10, 4:10, 6:10, and 8:10. Different question each day, but each day we give out the question multiple times throughout the day. Here is the question. Which Maple Leafs player scored 53 goals in 1993-94? That season, the 93-94 season, which Leafs player scored 53 goals? Head to ptbotoday.ca. Put your answer in there, and you'll be in the draw to see the Leafs and Sens in Ottawa January 20th. $500 in spending cash and a Freak 90.5 branded hoodie. Still to come, Blink 182, Alien Ant Farm, Our Lady Peace, and the Glorious Sons. 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
1: It is a snack you used to find in grocery stores, but not for the past 4 years. It is now back, though. And I didn't even know it was gone. Maybe you missed it. Maybe you're like me. I'll tell you what that is coming up in the next 12 minutes. Right now it's Alien Ant Farm. 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

The 90s and 2000s, when music was louder, hair was questionable, and nobody knew what influencer meant. Ew. 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

There's Muse and Uprising had to give up their social media handle because maybe you've noticed on your Facebook page there's a new Meta AI assistant and his name is Muse. And so it took over the @Muse social media handle, even though Band Muse was around first. It seems kind of unfair. Fired Up Friday, it is Reed hanging out with you. I hadn't noticed, but Little Debbie Snacks, you familiar with these things? They hadn't been on the store shelves in grocery stores for about 4 years, at least in Canada anyway. And they make like the Swiss rolls and the honey buns. The oatmeal cream pies are a fan favorite, and the brownies too, I guess. So kind of popular maybe if you're packing lunches. They were the type of things that you would put in your kid's lunch. They hadn't been around for a while. I guess the Canadian distributor cut ties with McKee Foods. But anyway, they are back. So if you thought they were gone for good, you might want to start looking for them again. The Little Debbie Snacks are back.

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1: Trent University's Head of the Trent Regatta returns this weekend with more than 1,400 rowers expected to compete on the Otonabee River. Vice President of External Relations, Marketing, and Communications with the University, Julie Davis, says this is a highly anticipated weekend for students and alumni alike. Trent said it is working with the City of Peterborough, student unions, and emergency services on safety measures for the weekend. Ontario Provincial Police is warning the public about a cell phone scam in which fraudsters pose as telecommunications company representatives and offer free or heavily discounted devices. The OPP advises people to hang up on unsolicited callers. And Prince of Wales Public School is getting heritage protection from the city. Council has approved designating the Monaghan Road School under the Ontario Heritage Act. Completed in 1919, the building is considered as an excellent example of Beaux-Arts civic architecture. In sports, the Petes shut out the Oilers 4-0, and in the NHL, the Oilers beat the Canucks 9-7. That's what's up, Peterborough. I'm Matt on Freak 90.5 and everywhere on the iHeartRadio app.
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I'm rechecking out. Fired Up Friday. Enjoy that and the weekend. If you missed the Freak 90.5 hat trick giveaway Battle of Ontario trivia question I gave out earlier this morning, it'll be back at 1:10. And then 4:10, 6:10, and 8:10. Lots of opportunities to hear it. Answer correctly at ptbotoday.ca. You'll be in the draw to see the Leafs and Sens January the 20th. $500 in spending cash and a Freak 90.5 hoodie. Leafs are actually playing the Sens tomorrow. And if you didn't know, and you're not around a TV or anything, you can actually catch the game here on Freak 90.5 and on the iHeartRadio app. A little FYI for you. Jordan Mercier is coming in here next. He's got PTBO Today live coming your way next hour. Always a fun show. And he always has great guests, too. So he will have Julie David on with him next hour. They're going to talk about the head of Trent, which is kicking off today and going all weekend long. I'll be back on Monday. See ya.

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1: Well, a happy Friday to you out there. Coming up on today's show, we'll look at the top three local news stories, including a suspicious vehicle fire in Selwyn Township. Head of the Trent is on, and we're going to find out more with Julie Davis, and we'll check in with Lindsay Bax from Kawartha Downs. All of that and more coming up.
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1: Hope your Friday is off to a good start. Hey there, it is Jordan hanging out with you. And over the next hour, we're going to go over all the hottest topics of conversation from around Peterborough and the Kawarthas. Let's look at the big three local news stories we are following today. Peterborough County OPP are looking into a vehicle fire in Selwyn as an incident of arson. Police and firefighters were called to a property on Fife's Bay Road near

0: unexpected medical issues. He joined the service back in December of 2021. If you want more details, again, those are our big three stories for this October the 2nd. Coming up, we'll look closer at this weekend's Head of the Trent.
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0: The head of the Trent has returned for another year. The 55th annual event will feature rowing alongside varsity sports, alumni events, and family activities on Trent's Simons campus. VP of External Relations, Marketing, and Communications with the University, Julie Davis, commented on the importance of Trent's ongoing partnership with the Peterborough Police Service, especially during this weekend.
1: Yeah, we're very grateful for working with the police as our community partners in planning for a safe weekend over the last number of years. They and us have been down to speak to neighbors and to make sure that everybody is prepared to support all of the community in having a great weekend.
0: If you're interested in looking at the full schedule of events, you can visit our website, ptbotoday.ca. Coming up, it's closing weekend at Kawartha Downs. We'll find out what's on tap with Lindsay Bax.
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0: TBO Today Live with Jordan. Here's what's happening in Peterborough.
1: It is a big weekend ahead once again at Kawartha Downs, and joining us to tell us more is Lindsay Bax. Lindsay, what can people expect at the track?
2: It is closing weekend for the season. It is Customer and Caretaker Appreciation Night, and we are looking forward to celebrating everybody who has made this season another success, and we have all kinds of fun things on tap for everybody. We have free cake to celebrate all of our patrons in the grandstand. We have prizes throughout the night, and we have 10 great races and opportunities to celebrate all of our caretakers who are really the heartbeat of our industry, who look after these amazing animals week in and week out. And we're really just looking forward to having another wonderful day of weather and of people and of our friends, and one last chance to hang out, watch some great racing, and enjoy another Saturday.
1: Looking back on the year that was this a successful time with Kawartha Downs?
2: It's been really successful. We obviously, at the beginning of the season, we had the delay with the start of the season, with the industry just had a delay, but you know, once we got going, we had some amazing Ontario Cyber Stakes racing. We had great racing all season long. We had wonderful, wonderful new people coming to us from the Ottawa region, and we had a lot more horses coming down from Toronto as well. So we had a great product for people to come and enjoy, and it showed. We had wonderful opportunities to see some track records fall. We had some new faces. And honestly, it was just another great season of racing, and we're very proud of what we've been able to accomplish.
1: Lindsay, thank you so much for your time today. Really appreciate it, and we'll catch you on Saturday.
2: Thank you, and we look forward to seeing everybody out.
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0: a date night in Toronto. We got hockey tickets with your name on it, a stay at the Royal York, and $500 in spending money. Now that's the Great Canadian Getaway. Head on over and enter to win at Chesler Shoes, Parkway Place, 1135 Lansdowne Street, West Peterborough, your local destination for fabulous fitting footwear.
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2: Trent University's Head of the Trent Regatta returns this weekend with more than 1,400 rowers expected to compete on the Otonabee River. Vice President of External Relations, Marketing, and Communications with the University, Julie Davis, says this is a highly anticipated weekend for students and alumni alike. Trent said it is working with the City of Peterborough, student unions, and emergency services on safety measures for the weekend. Ontario Provincial Police is warning the public about a cell phone scam in which fraudsters pose as telecommunications company representatives and offer free or heavily discounted devices. The OPP advises people to hang up on unsolicited callers. And Prince of Wales Public School is getting heritage protection from the city. Council has approved designating the Monaghan Road School under the Ontario Heritage Act. Completed in 1919, the building is considered as an excellent example of Beaux-Arts civic architecture. In sports, the Petes shut out the Oilers 4-0, and in the NHL, the Oilers beat the Canucks 9-7. That's what's up, Peterborough. I'm Matt on Freak 90.5 and everywhere on the iHeartRadio app.
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0: The 55th annual Head of the Trent weekend kicks off today. You can check out rowing races, varsity competitions, and more all weekend long across Trent University's Peterborough campus. Tomorrow, the Kawartha Lakes Fall Fun Run is taking place at Lock 32 in Bob Cajun. The day-long event features a fleet of boats running the Trent Severn Waterway in legs, with each leg ending at a checkpoint. The public is welcome to watch from 10 a.m. until 4 p.m. If ever you're interested in what's going on in and around the community, just check out the Peterborough 48. It is posted each and every day at ptbotoday.ca. A reminder, it's a Peterborough Kia Pete's game night. Peterborough plays on the road against Kingston. You can hear complete coverage beginning right here with the pregame show at 7 o'clock. Don't go anywhere. My man Ben is in next. Have yourself a fantastic Friday. 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

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One more trivia question for you this week to hopefully get you to Ottawa to check out the Leafs and Senators January 20th. $500 in there as well. 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And the Friday trivia question is, which Maple Leafs player scored 53 goals in the 1993-94 season? Which Maple Leafs player scored 53 goals in the 93-94 season? If you know the answer, enter it at ptbotoday.ca, and you'll hear the next trivia question at 4:10.

Always nice to see a guy from here in Peterborough come up big for the old hometown team. And if you were listening to Peterborough Kia Pete's Hockey last night on Freak 90.5, goalie Mason Johnston got the shutouts. 32 saves. We beat Erie. Way to go, Mason.

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The lyrics you pretended you knew. The era before streaming ruined the fun of losing your favorite CD. Freak 90.5.

There's an interesting movie coming out this weekend that may also give you a Halloween costume idea. Freak 90.5. It's Ben. Have you seen the photos of Tom Cruise in this new movie, Digger? He plays an oil tycoon guy, and he has to wear a bunch of prosthetics to play a guy that's 65 years old. He's got thinning gray hair in the movie. He's wearing like a suit that makes him quite a bit heavier. And the thing is, Tom Cruise is 1 year younger than this guy that he's playing. He's 64 years old. So to age up 1 year, they did all of this like nutty professor stuff to him. Because I don't know, I guess they thought that no one would believe that Tom Cruise is that age. But it might be a good Halloween costume for you this year. Go out as somebody that's a year older than you are now and just make yourself look as old as possible.

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1: Trent University's Head of the Trent Regatta returns this weekend with more than 1,400 rowers expected to compete on the Otonabee River. Vice President of External Relations, Marketing, and Communications with the University, Julie Davis, says this is a highly anticipated weekend for students and alumni alike. Trent said it is working with the City of Peterborough, student unions, and emergency services on safety measures for the weekend. Ontario Provincial Police is warning the public about a cell phone scam in which fraudsters pose as telecommunications company representatives and offer free or heavily discounted devices. The OPP advises people to hang up on unsolicited callers. And Prince of Wales Public School is getting heritage protection from the city. Council has approved designating the Monaghan Road School under the Ontario Heritage Act. Completed in 1919, the building is considered as an excellent example of Beaux-Arts civic architecture. In sports, the Peets shut out the Oilers 4-0, and in the NHL, the Oilers beat the Canucks 9-7. That's what's up, Peterborough. I'm Matt on Freak 90.5 and everywhere on the iHeartRadio app.
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Freak 90.5, maybe like me, you're wondering if you really need to cut your grass one more time. It's supposed to get down to zero overnight in Peterborough on Monday. Have we reached the point where I can stop?

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0: felt a little like breaking up with somebody and then seeing them find happiness almost immediately. Freak 90.5. It's been, if you're a big Leafs fan, it was tough watching that Columbus Blue Jackets game last night because Matthew Knies, who they just traded to Columbus as part of the Kirill Marchenko deal, Matthew Knies had 2 goals and an assist in his first game for Columbus. Ugh. I mean, you want him to do well and everything. It is like a relationship. You want him to be happy, but, you know, ease up maybe. Man, maybe not that quickly. I don't know. But if you are a huge Leaf fan, we've got a very cool contest going on right now. It's the Great Canadian Getaway that could see you off to Toronto to watch the Leafs and the Senators. It also includes a stay at the Royal York Hotel and $500 in cash. And the nice thing about it is that to qualify, you got to pay a little visit to some of our Peterborough small businesses like Peterborough Habitat Restore. Every purchase helps build affordable homes for local families. 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

If you've ever had a job interview and then wondered if your potential boss was going to have a look at your social media and whether that would affect you getting hired at all, we got a pretty huge example of how badly it can go in the NBA yesterday. I'll tell you about it in 9 minutes on Freak 90.5.

0: You hear it a lot when you're out there looking for a job. Be careful what is on your social media. And man, that came up yesterday. Freak 90.5. It's been in the NBA, the Portland Trailblazers hired and then on the same day fired a guy named Braden Bell as their play-by-play announcer. And it's all because of social media. Some inappropriate social media posts from Braden came to light, I guess, immediately after he got hired. Braden posted this stuff when he was a teenager, and because of that, the Trailblazers said that they were in violation of team and league policies, and because of that, they aren't moving forward with him in that job. Hired and fired in the same day. So if you're out there looking for a job, keep in mind what you've got up on social media.
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0: newsmakers of Peterborough. 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
1: You might be wondering why the city feels really busy this weekend, and that is because of one major event that happens every year. That is the Head of the Trents Regatta. That's right. Trent University is hosting a bunch of different teams, including, of course, the Peterborough Rowing Club. There's people from all over Ontario, Quebec, Western Canada, and even the Northern United States, all here for this event taking place now through the 4th. It's the 55th annual event. And not only that, Trent's teams are also competing throughout the weekend in rugby, soccer, volleyball. So you can expect there to be a lot of people in this city this weekend. So if you are going around and need to get somewhere, I'd give myself a little extra time just to save myself the heartache, because Fridays seem to be really busy in the city regardless. But when you have a lot going on sporting-wise, especially with Trent University, save yourself that headache and make sure you just take that extra precaution. You can also keep up to date, though, with other events that are going on in our city, other great stories. It's at our website. Head on over to ptbotoday.ca.
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Remember back in high school when you were listening to this music and you also dressed a certain way? Everybody said it was just a phase. I don't think it's just a phase anymore because our alternative fashion is back in style this fall. I decided to take it upon myself to look up the top fall fashion trends. And some of those inspired is plaid, dark romance, statement boots, chunky gold jewelry, and also, of course, low-waisted pants. I can't get behind that. That was in the 2000s. I want to keep it in the 2000s. Denim in every mood. So those jeans you wore all the time. The chunky boots, again, with that, the statement boots. I just think of the docks that I had. Oh, those, I miss them dearly. The chunky jewelry, you had 900 necklaces on. You had all the different bangles on. Man, I'm loving this. Lace, sheer fabrics. Remember when you would wear tights under your ripped jeans? Yep, that's back. So, you can just say that you're being cool with the fall fashion now and just break out all the stuff out of your closet. That's if it still fits. The Great Canadian Game.

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0: Look, as a woman who has recently become into sports, especially with hockey, I always get met with that one dude who always tries to test my knowledge. Look, I'm a newbie. Of course, I'm not going to know as much as some people that spent their whole lives watching hockey, loving hockey. And I just feel like it's one of those things that I think we should just appreciate a little bit more. And look, that's why I'm loving learning more and more with the hat trick giveaway. There is tons of trivia that we've been going through, trying to figure out the correct answers for a chance for you to go and see the Leafs in Ottawa January 20th, plus you get $500 cash and a Freak 90.5 hoodie. So today's question, and you know what? You might not know this. I'm learning too. Which Maple Leaf player scored 53 goals in the 1993-94 season? Well, if you do know that answer, or you need to phone a friend, you can answer that question now at our website, ptbotoday.ca. Thanks to our friends, Il Scarlet at Market Hall, Friday, October 23rd, tickets at markethall.org. Again, answer today's question. I'll give it to you one more time because I'm feeling nice. Which Maple Leafs player scored 53 goals in the 93-94 season? Answer that now at ptbotoday.ca. The Great Canadian Getaway!
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0: What?
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15: 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Because that's not enough, Menace and Greg. They then drizzle it with all kinds of, like, you know, peanut butter sauce and... Cinnabon. How fat can you get? Yeah. Greg, you didn't have a bite yet.
16: Oh. I might start crying.
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I've had some texts of people asking me, where's the John show? Did you get rid of the John show? Is he fired? Look, no, he has not been let go. I promise you that. It's because of hockey, man. We got lots of hockey over here, and it just happens to be when he's on air. Don't worry, John will be back next week, but tonight, we still got more hockey. Your Leafs are coming up around 6:30 with the pregame show. Coming up here on my show, though, we are going to be chatting about some events going on in the city. What can you look forward to? I'll tell you all about it on the way.

0: Looking for something to do in the city this weekend? You have plenty of options. Well, tomorrow, the Kawartha Lakes Fall Fun Run is taking place at Lock 32 in Bob Cajun. 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Of course, too, you can't forget the Bob Cajun Fall Fair is taking place, of course, at the fairgrounds. 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

0: just so she can feel smart. This is Emily's impossible question of the day.
1: This could never be me, by the way. So if you know me, you already know the answer to this. People who do this in the morning often feel more alert and productive throughout the day. But the question is, what are they even doing?

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these people are definitely not the same type of people as me. And that is the people that feel more productive, more alert, because they do this in the morning. Let's make their bed. In my 28 years of life, I have maybe on one hand can count how many times I've done that. That is a strong maybe, by the way. I feel like the only time I've ever make my bed is when I am washing the sheets and I change the sheets out every month or so. So that's just me. I don't know. Am I weird? Is that too much? Let me know. 705-874-9050. Coming up, we are going to let you know how you can win a trip to Toronto on us. There is a catch. I'll tell you more. Here's Nirvana. Sure.

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Before you get set with another Leafs game night tonight, I will have your hat trick giveaway trivia question of the day. In the meantime, though, it is The Offspring.

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Well, we are getting you set with a Leafs game night tonight, and that pregame show is coming up real soon. 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And today's question of the day is, which Maple Leafs player scored 53 goals in the 93-94 season? You know that answer? 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

0: 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We got your Leafs action coming up real soon. In the meantime, though, here's Sum 41.
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1: The home of your Peterborough Pete's. 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
2: The Pete's on the road in Kingston tonight to take on the Frontenacs. 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The Pete's go for their first two-game winning streak of the season after last night's convincing 4-0 win over the Erie Otters. A couple of firsts in the game. Goalie Mason Johnston's first career OHL shutout. And Lucas Carmira's first goal in a Pete's uniform after missing all of last season due to knee injuries. The opposition tonight, the Kingston Frontenacs, after starting the season with two straight wins, including an opening night victory in Peterborough, the Fronts have lost three straight. On the pregame show, we'll hear from Pete's goalie Mason Johnston, who gets tonight off after last night's shutout. And on the coach's show, Rob Wilson talks about what he saw from his team in last night's victory. Peterborough Kia, Pete's Hockey. We're live on Freak 90.5.
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2: Stu Kernan back on the Pete's pregame show. Tonight's Pete's Players Spotlight is on Pete's goaltender Mason Johnston. And first of all, a lot of congratulations to send your way after last night's performance. You know, your third OHL victory, your first ever OHL shutout, but a big win for you and the hockey club.
6: Yeah, it definitely is. Just, you know, first couple weeks for our team didn't go the way we wanted, and, you know, we've been really pressing down in practice our systems and just getting better every day, and yeah, I think it showed last night. Our team just had a good, solid team effort, and, you know, it really showed in the third period. Like, you know, we played with the lead, and, you know, we shut them down, like, gave them nothing, and huge props to them, so yeah.
2: Certainly not a must-win game last night for the hockey club. It's, you know, now it's in October now, but still, it was a big game, you know, for the team. But I think a big game for you as well.
6: Yeah, I think big game for sure. I mean, you know, it's good to get back on the winning side of things. So I think that's going to be a real, you know, I'd say like turning stone for our team. Just get back to winning, and that's what our team's going to do this year.
2: It just seemed like, you know, the guys were pumped up on the bench for you, for, you know, Carmiras as well with his first game officially in a Peach uniform. Is it nice to see the way the team's coming together?
6: Yeah, I mean, we're a tight-knit group. Like, I mean, I got, like, it's always been like that in Peterborough. I got old teammates from last year, like, reaching out every day. Like, I mean, I can't say enough about how tight this group is, and, you know, that's really going to show down the line.
2: Now, when coming into the season, obviously, especially when the news came, you know, that the goaltender, Easton Rye, that was here last year was not going to be back. What was your mind frame after, you know, everything you did for the club last year?
6: Yeah, I think definitely just big shoes to step into. He had a great year last year, and, you know, I've learned a lot of things from him. And he actually reached out to me Wednesday night before the game, just, you know, for some motivation and just a little pep talk. Just, yeah, like, first two games didn't go my way, and, you know, it's just good to have old teammates and friends and family reach out and support no matter what.
2: It's certainly not the way you wanted to start the season with the first couple of starts, but again, so early in the year, new teammates, everything that was kind of happening. So just a matter of time, as you know, you put in a great effort last night. Hopefully that continues down the road.
6: Yeah, I think for sure it's going to continue. I mean, the way our group's gelling together right now, and you can see it, like, it's night and day compared to the first couple games. Like, we're just sticking to our structure and, you know, getting our chances offensively and shutting down defensively. So it's awesome to see.
2: How was your off season getting ready for this year?
6: Yeah, it was awesome. I mean, just every day, you know, getting 1% better and, yeah, just working as hard as possible to be ready for the opportunity.
2: Obviously, another big game for the hockey club tonight, but also next weekend is going to be a big one, too. You're on the road up north for three games. Do you see these next five, six, seven games as pretty important for the hockey club?
6: Yeah, definitely. I think tonight is definitely just an opportunity to go into next weekend with you know, the right foot forward. And just next weekend's a big one, three games up north. That's one of the hardest road trips there is, and just... Yeah, we do well there and just keep going on.
2: What about, you know, getting the shutout in this building in front of your fans here in Peterborough?
6: Yeah, it means a lot. I mean, just, we got a great fan base here and, you know, they love good goaltending and I'm happy I could put a good game forward.
2: All right, that's great. Congratulations again. All the best the rest of the season.
6: Thank you.
2: 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Downtown on Sherbrooke Street. Joined now by the head coach of the Peterborough Petes, Rob Wilson. And coach, you know, I don't want to say last night was a must win for your hockey club, but it certainly was a big win for the team.
7: Yeah, a must win's way too early for that, but it's just important, just everything that happened in the game. There were some great moments. You know, it was great that Mason got his first shutout. You know, he went in, played a great game for us. We did not start well. We were slow in the first period. Erie were forechecking us really well. And, you know, we were making, I thought, some poor exits, poor decisions. And Mason kept us in the game and gave us a chance to climb in it. Novotny scores a big goal there. And then Kamaris, you know, so what a great story his is coming back and then scoring. So all in all, really good night as far as all that went. I thought as the game went on, we really were good. I thought the third period, we controlled it. We were excellent in the third period. I think the shots were 13-4. So, you know, those things were really good. And we're starting between Ottawa and this game looking a little bit more like us, but we're not even close yet.
2: When you look at those two, Mason Johnston and Lucas Karamiras, the way the guys on the bench reacted when things good were happening for those two players, was that good to see?
7: Well, you know what? You want to support your teammates, and, you know, it's always nice when a goalie gets a shutout. It's important. It's like a guy getting a hat trick, right? It's such a, you know, it doesn't happen very often, and you want to end Mason's first. So great for him and great for the team. And then with Kamaris, it's just a great story. You know, like, wow, you've been out a long time, double knee surgery. You know, probably a lot of people count him out, but, you know, we've stuck with him, and he's worked his rear end off to get back, and he's still months and months away from being Lucas Kamaris, but that was a good sign.
2: Not overshadowed, but Cameron Hankai, who you brought in earlier this week, a defenseman, what did you think of him in his first game?
7: Very solid. Thought played a real good game, looked like a man out there, looked like bringing a little bit of experience to our team, some size back there. Really liked this game.
2: I guess you look at last night's game. I know one thing that the team has struggled with is sometimes trying to get a lead and then playing with the lead. You did that very well last night.
7: Yeah, you know, I think after Lucas's goal, we went up 2-0. I'll be honest, I didn't love the last 10 minutes of the second period. I felt like we kind of thought we'd had the job done. But we really came out. We had a good talk in between periods, and we really came out in the third. And I thought played very workmanlike. You know, really, really was difficult to break down. And I thought, you know, and you know, it's funny. You play in structure like that. We outshoot them 13-4 for a team that's pressing. You know, they're trying to get that goal, and we end up doing, you know, the opposite way on them. So, you know, hopefully a good lesson learned by the team.
2: Matthew Kaprosky is going to get the start for you in goal, his first game as a Peterborough Pete. What are your thoughts on that and on him going in tonight?
7: Yeah, you know, he's a guy that's played in the league, you know, 50-plus games in the league, so he knows the league. He was a high pick. You know, he wants to be in the league. He wants to play well. And we're going to give him the opportunity. So, you know, he's a 07, so he's got experience as well as a mature, you know, becoming an adult and stuff. So, you know, he's looked good. He's a big body, so we're excited to give him a look.
2: And just finally, Coach, obviously Kingston tonight versus the Frontenacs. You've seen them once already this season. Just your thoughts heading into tonight's game.
7: Yeah, you know, they got talent. They can score goals, and they will, and they forecheck really well. I think the two of us are 1-2 in the league in forecheck puck recoveries with shots off them. So, you know, they know how to put pucks in good places, and they know how to go get it. So we've got to be aware of that. We've got to exit well, and we've got to be ready. It's never an easy game in Kingston, you know, and it's a rival, and, you know, we want to play well. We did play very well the first game. We just couldn't extend our lead, and then we got too excited, and we give up outnumbered rushes, and we can't do that tonight.
2: All right, Coach, thanks for this. Good luck.
7: Thank you.
8: There you go, Pete's head coach Rob Wilson, along with Stu Kerr. We get you set for puck drop tonight, Pete's and Frontenacs. Pete's wrap up their short two-game weekend tonight on the road. It's Graham here in the Freak 90.5 studio. Let's have a look at tonight's starting goaltenders. And getting the start, as you heard there, Matthew Kaprowski is getting the start here for the Pete's, the brand-new goaltender acquired by trade from the Owen Sound Attack. He's got zeros across the board. On the other side of the ice, it's Matthew Minchuk. He has played a couple of games thus far for Kingston, 6.59 goals against average, 7.97 save percentage. 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Come up next is the Pete's and Frontenacs. 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
2: 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Well, the Petes hope to build off that big win last night at the PMC, 4-0 victory over the Erie Otters, and we'll get our first look at Petes goaltender Matthew Kaprowski, who gets his first start for the Petes after being acquired from the Owen Sound Attack. And we'll go over some of his numbers. He's played 51 games in the Ontario Hockey League in his career, a 16-23-4-2 record, a 4.32 goals against average, and an 870 save percentage. And he follows up Mason Johnston, who got his first career OHL shutout last night in the victory. Our referees for tonight's hockey game, well, we've got the most veteran OHL referee in John Reed, 23 years in the league. Also, Tyson Stewart is wearing the stripes tonight. The opening faceoff for Expedia Cruises Peterborough, Air, Land, and Sea Vacations, 1135 Lansdowne Street West, behind Arby's. Action is underway. Matthew Minchak gets the start for Kingston. He's had a bit of a struggle to his OHL season after returning from the Vegas Golden Knights training camp. He's 0-2 so far on the year. Petes intercept a rush at the blue line. Now it's picked up. And it's Butter, high slot. There's a wrist shot wide of the mark. After it is Perreault. And the puck into the corner where it's picked up by McCallum. Two assists in last night's game. Plays it off a defenseman. Going in after it is Young. Young in the corner gets away from one check. Now he's up against the boards with the puck taken by the Frontenacs. And it's out at center ice. Nolan Snyder didn't get over the blue line. McCallum follows up. McCallum goes cross ice. That was too high for Novotny to handle. Minchak went down in the crease area. He's back up as the puck is out at center. And it's cleared in by Williamson. Early stages of this one tonight. Of course, these two teams met on opening night. And it was Kingston coming away with a 6-3 victory at the PMC, despite the Petes out shooting the Frontenacs in that game, 47-25. There's a shot right on. Kaprowski makes his first stop as a Pete. Deflects that one into the corner. It's back to the blue line. It's kept in deep by Andre Mondu. And now Novotny takes over. People still talking about that goal he scored last night. There's going to be an offside call. He made that one extra move that put Cooper Dennis in offside. But Novotny, what a goal that was last night. Comes off the side boards, puts the puck between his legs, and then gets into the high slot and uses that amazing wrist shot that Novotny possesses. And at the time, that goal for the Petes, that was their first goal of the hockey game, the power play marker to give them a 1-0 lead. And we've got Braden McCallum making his way over to the penalty box area here at Slush Puppy Place. We'll have to see what that infraction is for, but it looks like the Kingston Frontenacs will go on a power play. Puck is cleared in deep. No, there's 5-on-5, so must be some type of misconduct to McCallum. Now Lutz intercepts. He'll cross in over the blue line. He gets a wrist shot. That's off the shoulder of Minchak. And the rebound goes into the corner. Rolston in after it for the Petes, but it's the Frontenacs who will play it to the line. Zoo knocked that one down. And Lutz again out at center. That pass is picked off, and picking it up, Mishak circles back inside his own blue line. Kingston gets in position, and they'll move it out at center. Kelly over the line. Puck ends up into the corner. Prudhomme after it. There's a hard hit as Minsky was taken to the ice. So it's a 10-minute misconduct for a visor infraction. There's a shot right on. Wrist shot from Novotny that Minchak handled. So again, no power play, but it's a 10-minute misconduct for a visor infraction for Braden McCallum. So that's a tough loss for the Peets to lose him for the first half of this first period. Face-off coming in the Kingston end to the right of the Frontenac's goal. Now it's backhanded into the Peets end. Novotny on his man, puck in behind the Peets goal. And picked up behind the net by Van Acker. Out in front, there's a one-timer. And I'm not sure if Kaprosky got a piece of that one, but it ended up over top of the goal. Mondu can't keep it in on the Kingston blue line, so there's a race for it. And getting to the puck first is Van Williamson. He gets the puck out to center ice. That's going to be cleared in deep again by Young. 3.5 minutes gone here in the first period. No score. Shots even at 2 apiece. As the puck is cleared in, Kaprosky plays it off his stick. Leaves it for Radley. And the Peets get one addition to the lineup tonight. Holden Carter is back in after serving his 3-game suspension. Young carries it in over the blue line to the front of the net. Puck knocked down in front. Kingston gets to it. And the Frontenacs will clear it out to center. A race for it. Good play by Radley to get it back out to center. And Kingston has it on their side of the red line. Christie will feed it in. Kaprosky out of his net. And it's Zoo. Zoo is going to lift it out and down the ice. Will it have enough? And no. Icing waved off. So the Frontenacs hustle back after it as the Peets complete a change. Pass at the blue line. It's off a stick. Novotny gets to it. To Cooper Dennis. Dennis plays it back behind the net for Strohack. Strohack to Dennis. And it's Novotny. He'll go cross ice. Pass was in behind Levac, but he picks it up nicely. Now it's into Dennis. Dennis in front trying to find Strohack. He was down on the play. Dennis goes cross ice. And Novotny, top of the faceoff circle. Gets it to Strohack. Back at the point. Novotny with it. Trying to get around his man, but he lost the handle. And it was knocked off his stick, and it's down the ice. That's going to be an icing call coming up on the Kingston Frontenac. So this will do it for the Peets for a 2-game weekend. They'll be off until 1 week from tonight when they'll kick off a northern road trip. They'll play next Friday in Sudbury, next Saturday in Sault Ste. Marie, and Thanksgiving Monday, a matinee in North Bay. So the Peets will have the majority of their northern road trips in the books. This will be the second trip to Sudbury. Stick knocked out of the hands of Minsky. Did a nice job to collect that one as it went 10, 15 feet in the air. Kingston plays it off the glass, and it's out to center ice. Perreault quickly ahead. Rolston tips it in, almost got it to Minsky. It's around the boards. And the Frontenacs. Kuzma just plays it to the blue line, and the Peets will clear it right back in again. This time, Mondu takes it. And Kingston has it out at center. They'll carry it in. Well, they tried to carry it in over the line, but Perreault's going to do it. Then he loses it. And a quick snapshot just went wide of the Peets' goal. Now it's Kuhlman. Kuhlman, he fights his way through a couple of checks. Puck is played in front. And it's Landon Wright back to the blue line to Williamson. Williamson gets a shot on goal. And that's handled easily by Kaprowski. Now Frontenacs again trying to keep it onside. Minsky after it. And Aiden Young will be there for the Peets. He'll move it ahead as Ralston's in over the blue line. Trying to drop it for Young. But it's picked off by Kingston, and Radley has to play it. Can't clear the zone. Going around his man. Puck loose in front with that pass. Off the stick of Kuhlman. As the puck now in the corner to the right of the Peets goal. 13:25 left to go in the first. Still no score. Kingston tries to work it out. They do in front. There's a wrist shot. It's 1-0 Frontenacs. Matthew Henderson with a wrist shot. Big crowd in front of the Peets goal. And Kingston's opens up the scoring. Don't believe that was tipped. Should be Henderson's goal. It's a 42. It's on to the goal for the Kingston Frontenacs. That'll be Henderson's first of the season. And the Petes are out in front by, make that the Frontenacs out in front by a score of 1-0. On the fourth shot Kingston's had in this period. Levac kicks the puck ahead for Dennis. And Dennis starts away. He'll flip it in deep. Novotny in after it. It's played around the boards. Novotny almost picked that one off. It's Levac getting control now. He's got it in the corner. Feeds it down low. There's Dennis behind the net. Looks back to the blue line to Strohack. Strohack into Novotny. He tipped it, but it went into the corner. And Kingston takes possession back, and they'll move it out at center. Prudhomme plays the puck, but it's back inside the line. Kingston tries again to get things going. Kelly crosses in over the line. Bit of a jam at the blue line. No offside, though, as play continues. As Kelly tries to make his way around, Strohack takes Kelly hard to the ice. There's a bouncing puck off the end boards. Just hop wide of the Pete's goal as it bounces out to center ice. And Henderson, he'll play the puck over to Christie. And it's cleared back inside the line where it's picked up by Lutz. Lutz, good speed in over the blue line. Lutz still with it. Puts it on goal. Minchak with the save. And Kolarik overskated the puck, and Kingston back the other way. Rolston and Holden Carter has the Petes. Kolarik shares the goal lead for the Petes with four with Adam Novotny. Kolarik picking up another goal last night in the Petes win over the Otters. Puck is cleared in. Kaprosky out of his net. He'll play it around the boards. And waiting for it there was Kolarik. Doesn't clear it on the first attempt. Van Acker, he'll play it to the sideboards as it's back to Turnbull at the point. There's a wrist shot. Wide of the Petes goal. And with a little bit of time, Hankai moves it out at center. That's off the stick of Kolarik. Kolarik goes in after it. He's at the end of a shift. Looks like he needs to get off the ice. And he's slowly making his way over to the Pete's bench to complete that change. Francis Parrish has it in his own end. He'll play it out at center. That goes off a Kingston stick. Minsky can't get to it. Back after it is Novotny. Novotny takes his man down. Novotny moves the puck ahead to Minsky. Pete's playing one forward short tonight, so Novotny getting a little double shifting early in this one. Strohack's going to step up for the Pete's. Henderson saw him coming and dishes off the puck, and it's Nolan Butter out at center. And flipped in deep by McLean. Parrish in the corner in his own end. Plays it around the boards, but Mondu is going to step up. Mondu plays it in front, puck loose. And it's Minsky. And Minsky just finds an open wing and gets it down the ice again. Not enough for icing, so the Petes get that change completed. We just passed the halfway mark of the first period. Kingston out in front, 1-0. And there's a shot deflected up into the netting and out of play. We'll take a break. 9:50 left to go. 1-0 Kingston. This is Peterborough Kia, Pete's Hockey. We're live on Freak 90.5.
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2: 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And just waiting for the ice scrapers to make their exit from the ice surface as they bring that faceoff back out to center ice. 1-0, Kingston with the lead. Matthew Henderson's first of the season. Minchak out of his net, plays the puck around the boards. Perreault trying to get control. Now it's going to be Young, who is back on the blue line. One-timer there by the Peets, and that's just wide of the mark. There's a pad save by Minchak as Hankai's shot got through. Dennis back to Hankai. Cross ice to Perreault. Perreault, that's right on, and that's off the stick of Minchak. And it's up into the mesh and out of play. As we mentioned, Minchak.

puck goes off the end glass, taken by Strohack. Strohack trying to play it into the corner. It's intercepted. A couple of attempts there, and that's Labak blocking one, and he felt that. Trying to skate that one off. As the Frontenac still with control, there's another high shot over top of the net. As Strohack gets to it, as Labak is slowly making his way to the bench after blocking that shot. Goalier plays the puck around the boards. That's going to be deflected up into the netting and out of play. And we'll get a faceoff with 8:15 left to go in the first period. Stick around during our first period intermission tonight. Had a chance to catch up with Tim Cunningham. And if you're familiar with OHL hockey on Cogeco, he's an analyst for the Kingston Frontenacs TV broadcast, also a part of the roundtable during the intermission on Cogeco broadcast of the Ontario Hockey League. Had a chance to catch up with Scott prior to the hockey game. Kingston wins the draw. There's a wrist shot. 2-0 Kingston. Another defenseman with a wrist shot from the point. And it's a 2-0 Kingston lead as Mondu with the goal for the Frontenacs. So for Mondu on the season, the defenseman, that is his first of the season. And Kingston's up 2-0. 11:49, the time of that goal. The Petes dug themselves an early hole here with just over 8 minutes left to go in the first period. Shots on goal even at 5. Minchak out of his net, plays it to the defense, and Kingston will work it out to center. Back after it, hand tie to Perreault, and it's going to be tipped by Young, trying to tip that one into the corner. Instead, it goes out of play. We'll get a faceoff. He'll bring that face off. Back to center ice with 7:45 left to go here in the first period. So Matthew Kaprowski in the nets for the Petes tonight. Again, his first action in a Petes uniform after being picked up earlier this week in a deal with the Owen Sound Attack. Puck into the corner in the Kingston end. Petes looking to get control. And a battle for it. Hankai can't keep it into the blue line. He's got to play it out at center. Goes cross ice. McCallum's back on after serving his misconduct. A couple of Kingston players almost collide, but they manage to get the puck out to center ice. It's a bouncing puck. And after it is Nolan Butter. And it's going to be an offside call. A little bit of pushing and shoving. Don't forget, these two teams have seen each other already this season, opening night back at the PMC. This is the second of 8 meetings. And if I'm not mistaken, I think they played Kingston 5 times before the Christmas break, so they're going to see a lot of Kingston over the coming weeks. Face off outside the blue line. 7:13 left to go. Kingston wins the draw. And over the line, trying to get the shot through was Kuzma, but it's blocked. And the Petes go back, trying to work it back to Dennis. And Novotny knocked down a pass. He goes after it in the corner. Dennis picks it up behind the goal. Cooper Dennis, 1 goal, 6 assists on the season. There's a wrist shot high over top of the net. Strohack trying to work it down to Novotny. He's pinned to the boards right away. Now it's intercepted again. And it's back behind the corner boards. A couple guys trying to freeze up Novotny. The puck comes out in front, but the Frontenacs get to it. And now they'll skate it out at center. Dennis back to help out. Kingston, they'll dump the puck into the corner, and it's Strohack. He'll play it off the glass. That goes high and down the ice as Kingston's back inside their own blue line. Tipped in. Hankai gets control. His pass, though, not a good one to Novotny, but Hankai will follow up, and he'll get the puck in.

0: It's played around the boards. It's picked up by Kuhlman and lifted out to center ice. Kolarik, first one back for the Petes. Trying to get away from one check. Crosses in over the blue line. Still with it. Now he leaves it for Lutz in the corner. Hankai, quick shot, but went off the heel of a stick. Puck comes right out in front. Kolarik with the one-timer. And Minchak with his best save of the hockey game. Petes with some pressure. Wollstone back to the point. There's a shot right on from Perreault. And Minchak there to make the save, and he's going to hold that one for a faceoff. We'll take a break. 5:27 left to go in the first period. 2-0 Kingston. This is Peterborough Kia, Pete's Hockey. We're live on Free 90.5.
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0: 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Stu Kernan at Slush Puppy Place in Kingston. Frontenac's leading the Pete's 2-0. Just over 5 minutes left to go. Frontenac's back in. There's a shot. Good save by Kaprowski. He finds the rebound, and he holds that one out, and the faceoff will be to his right. Shots on goal, 8-5 now in favor of the Pete's. As they'll make a change. Again, Novotny centering the line with Parrish and Minsky. As the Petes playing with 7 defensemen tonight. Down 1 forward. Puck is played around the boards. Novotny waits for it. And it's Goalers. He loses it. Novotny moves it out to Parrish. Parrish will flip it down the ice. That's going to be a race for it. And they're going to call that an icing. Looked like Minsky was winning the race, but not according to the linesman. And we'll get that faceoff back in the Pete's end with exactly 5 minutes left to go here in the opening period. First of 4 trips to Kingston, the Slush Puppy Place. Still some fans piling into their seats on this Friday night. Goaler at the blue line, plays it around the boards. It's in behind the goal. After it is Radley. He'll move it ahead to Parrish. Parrish gets it out at center. And it's Kingston back inside the line. Prudhomme trying to find Kelly. Back to Radley. And now Parrish moves it out to Novotny. Novotny with a pass to Zoo. Zoo moves in. He's got some room. Tries to take it to the net. Gets the shot away. Stick saved by Minchak. And then it's knocked down by Kingston. Frontenac, Kelly moves it out at center to Prudhomme. Prudhomme in over the line. Logan Prudhomme, 6'9", 214 pounds. There's a chance. Novotny first. And then following up, the puck was still loose. Minsky is then wrestled to the ice. As the Petes get a couple of opportunities there, trying to dig into this Kingston lead. Currently a 2-0. So the Petes trying to get some traffic, trying to get some pucks to the net. 11 shots in the first period. But still, they trail 2-0. Young out there with McCallum. And Karmiris. What a night it was for Lucas Karmiris last night for the Petes. In his first game in a Peach uniform after missing all of last season. Picked up a goal in the first period of last night's game. It gave the Peach a 2-0 lead at the time. Peach get the puck in. Frontenacs take their time and move it out at center. In over the blue line. Quick shot. Kaprosky with the save. Rebound loose in front. Look out. And they're going to get a bit of a break from the referees. It was an early whistle, but that puck was not covered. Kaprosky was down looking for it, but kept squirting out. But luckily, the referee must have lost sight of it. And as a result, we'll get a faceoff to the left of the Pete's goal. Now the Kingston Frontenacs unveiling their third jerseys tonight, as Captain Frontenac is back for the first time in 15 years. And there seems to be a little bit of a mix-up at the Kingston bench. Not sure what the issue is. Peets are ready for the face-off to the left of their goaltender. And slowly, Kuhlman gets set to step in for the face-off. Both centermen with the stick down. Scramble for the puck, and the Peets. Strohat comes up with it. And gets by the Kingston defense, and it's going to be another icing call coming up on the Peets. So Peterborough looks a little disjointed in this first 16 minutes of the hockey game. Passes aren't connecting. Not like we saw last night. Things seem to be crisp. They were on their game. And as a result, Peets down 2-0. As Kingston getting goals from the defense. First Henderson and then Mondu. Another shot. That's blocked by Carson Cameron. Rolls into the corner. Cooper Dennis. He'll backhand it out to center ice. Levac after it. Kingston gets it back again. Frontenacs trying to move it in. Strohack missed it. Kaprowski is down. And the goalie run over. And a Kingston Frontenac taken down in the crease area. Kaprowski looks like he's okay. As the faceoff will be to his right. Neither team has had a power play so far tonight. One penalty call. That was a 10-minute misconduct to Braden McCallum for a visor infraction. Peets picked up a couple of power play goals in last night's game. There's the faceoff coming to the right of the Peets goal. 3:17 left to go in the first. Lutz in to take the draw. Landon Rolston moving around a bit. Linesman waiting for him to get settled. And the Peets come away with the puck. Perreault off the boards. Moves it ahead to Kolarik. Kolarik moves in. Kolarik with it. Trying to go short side. Comes off the end boards. And Minchak sprawls the big 6'5 body and is able to corral that as it came off the end boards. So the Peets get set. As often players do now, they have their little huddles before the faceoff. Lutz in to take the draw. He got his first goal of the season last night for the Peets. Tossed out of the faceoff circle as Kolarik now steps in. One cleanly by the Frontenacs. And it's out at center. Kelly gets it in deep. And Lutz will tip that one out to center where it's cleared back in again by Kingston. Starting out is Kolarik. Kolarik gets to center. He'll play it around the boards. Rolston there trying to pin his man up against the corner boards. Perreault trying to keep that one in, but it's cleared deep into the Peets end. Good hustle there by Hankai to get back. Now the Peets will take over, and Lutz starts away. Lutz gets in over the blue line, puts the brakes on. Nice little spinorama move. He takes it to the goal, and Minchak is there to make the save, and he's going to hold that one. And now at the side of the goal, Mondu's got his arms wrapped around a Pete. That was Landon Rolston, and nothing more will come of that. We'll get a faceoff with 2:16 left to go here in the first period. 2-0 Kingston. Shots on goal, 12-10 in favor of the Frontenacs. McCallum steps in to take the faceoff for Peterborough. He tried to kick it over to Young. Now McCallum with it in the corner, feeds it to the near board. Strohack in front. That goes off a skate, but the Frontenacs slowly move it out to center ice. Couple of whacks at it. Carmirius gets to it, and it's Carson Cameron. He'll feed it into the corner, trying to get around his man. Henderson tries to tie up the Pete's captain, and Kingston will skate it out 3-on-2 into the Pete's end. Schneider, he'll put it on goal. Kaprowski off his stick, and that's going to deflect up into the mesh and out of play with a minute 42 left to go. But as we mentioned, Kingston unveiling their third jerseys. It's been about 15 years since we've seen Captain Frontenac. And a couple of former Kingston Frontenacs who used to wear those uniforms are in attendance tonight. Anthony Stewart and Ethan Rarick, both members of the Frontenacs when Captain Frontenac was a mainstay in the Kingston uniform. Puck is cleared out, and Williamson has it inside his own blue line. The new captain of the Kingston Frontenacs this season. He's a Cornell commit, NCAA, and it was expected he was going to go there this year, and kind of wavered back and forth, and then he made the decision to come back to Kingston. And the Frontenacs very happy to have the veteran defenseman. Pete's keep the puck in. Dennis drops it. Shot, and that's going to go off a stick. Levac got that one away, but the Kingston defenseman deflected that one up into the netting and out of play as we're down to 1:08 left to go here in the first period. So Williamson got an invite to the Vegas training camp. He was not in the lineup when these two teams met on opening night. But back in Kingston now, donning the C on his jersey. Off the draw, and Novotny trying to get to a loose puck. And he couldn't get the shot away, and Wright carries it in over the line, now passes off. Puck loose into the final minute of the first period. Dennis in over the blue line for the Petes, gets a pass away. Levac moves in, passes. Novotny tripped up at the side of the goal, couldn't get the shot away. Now it's into the near corner, and Kingston will work it out to center ice. Picked up by Perreault. Levac will tip that one in, as Kingston will skate it back into their own end. 32 seconds left to go in the period. Kingston up 2-0. Hankai works it back to Strohack. Tipped there by Dennis. And Williamson at his own blue line, trying to feed it ahead to Van Acker. And in over the line is Kolarik, looking for the loose puck. He'll battle with Mondu. Now Minsky trying to dig that puck loose from the corner boards. Works it back to the line. Strohack trying to get the shot away. He does. They score! Strohack with the goal just seconds, and maybe just 1 second, before the period comes to an end. The buzzer went, but it was after the goal was scored. As the shot from Strohack looks like maybe Kolarik got a stick on it. And I'm sure they're going to take a look at this one to make sure it was in before the time expired, and the referee is calling the two teams to center ice to take the faceoff, so it looks like it's a good goal. And we'll wait for the official. But Strohack got the shot away, and looks like Leon Kolarik got a piece of it, as the Petes get a big goal with 2.4 seconds left to go in the period. It's a 2-1 Kingston lead as the puck now bounces in on the Kingston goaltender, and the buzzer goes for real this time. But the Petes get one back after not a great 19 minutes and 57 seconds of hockey, but they cut the deficit down to one after 20 minutes of play. It's 2-1 Kingston. Stay tuned. Coming up, our first period intermission. We'll send it back to Graham. He's in the Freak Studios on the Kingsway. This is Peterborough Kia Petes Hockey. We're live on Freak 90.5.
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13: And after 20 minutes of play, the Petes are down by a score of 2-1 in the Frontenacs. Graham here in the Freak 90.5 studio. Matthew Anderson opened up the scoring for Kingston, his first from Landon Wright and Alex Kuhlman at 6:42 to give the Frontenacs a 1-0 lead. And Andre Mondeau would add on to that, making it 2-0. Kuzma and Kulam with the assist on that goal at 11:49. And then with just 3 seconds left to go in the opening frame, Leon Kolarik manages to stuff in a Graydon Strohack shot. Nice little tip there by Kolarik to cut that deficit in half. 2-1. Mason Minsky also gets an assist on that goal as well. That's number 5 on the season for Leon Kolarik. We look at the shots on goal as well, as Matthew Kaprosky has faced 11 shots, stopped 9 of 11. And on the other side, Matthew Minchek has stopped 12 of 13 shots in this game thus far. No power plays to tell you about. Both teams have played some pretty disciplined hockey. The only penalty did go to Braden McCallum. It was a 10-minute misconduct for a visor infraction early in the hockey game. 2-1 Frontenacs lead the Peets after 20. It's Peterborough Kia Peets Hockey on Freak 90.5.
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0: Stu Kernan back on Peterborough Kia Peets Hockey on Freak 90.5. Pleased to be joined now by the TV analyst for the Kingston Frontenacs, Tim Cunningham. Tim, always good to see you, and always great good to be you, back Stu. Here in Kingston.
17: Yeah, it's great. Great to see you, Stu. I hope you had a great summer.
0: Yeah, short, but you know, it is what it is.
17: Yeah.
0: Back at it here. What are we, 3 weeks now into the regular season? Let's take a look at this Kingston Frontenacs Hockey Club. We saw them on opening night. They beat the Peets that night, but they won another one. But it's been a tough go the last few games.
17: It has. I mean, we're not really sure what kind of team we have, and you never really know what kind of team you have until about 10 games in. But you know, the opening night in Peterborough, then the following Sunday against Ottawa. You know, we're thinking where are we going to start the parade route? And then last weekend, Sarnia got them right from the jump, and then they go into Brantford on Saturday. And everybody's saying, well, Brantford's rebuilding, but I just think they're retooling. And Kitchener is Kitchener. But, you know, it's really hard now with this new landscape to really tell what teams are going to be like, because you look at a team like London, they're just acquiring assets and then trading them and getting equity back in terms of draft picks. So it's really tough to handicap this league right now.
0: And I know it's for the Peets too. They had guys away. Adam Novotny just came back recently, and you guys had a couple of guys that were still away at NHL camps. And when that happens, you're right, it takes a few weeks before you really get a sense of what you've got.
17: It is. And you know, Van Williamson coming back, he had committed to the NCAA and then decided over the summer he was going to come back to Kingston, which I think is a wise move. And you know, he's been a big addition. Gavin Betts really penciled in maybe as their number one goaltender, sort of 1A, 1B with Minchek. He's going to be out for the foreseeable future. So that's, you know, and you know, I don't need to talk to Peterborough fans about the what's going on in goal. So you know, it really is going to be interesting, I think, these next 8 or 9 games to see what kind of both teams, both Peterborough and Kingston have. But you know, watching Adam Novotny, the difference he's made since coming back, that goal he scored last night, that first goal, that was something else.
0: Yeah, he's a special player, and he's like a man on a mission coming back from the Vancouver Canucks. Now, as for this Frontenacs franchise, when you look at it, obviously it's been a long time since they've won something. You know, can you see it on the horizon? Is it something that it looks like they're building and going in the right direction?
17: Well, I think they've certainly have the right culture, and Troy Mann has a lot to do with that, and the changes just around the team that he has made really, I think he's brought a level of professionalism to this team, and just in how they work their day-to-day, you know, the day-to-day business. So yeah, I mean, I think there's a lot to be excited about, and it starts at the top, and I think Troy deserves the credit. I'm a former coach. Troy does an incredible job of preparing his guys and getting them ready to play. And you give, you know, some of the NHL scouts that I know say, you give Troy Mann 3 or 4 days to prepare a team, they're going to be pretty tough to beat on a Friday night.
0: Now, what about the fan base? I know it's pretty loyal here in Kingston. They're back so far. I know it's still early this year.
17: Yeah, you know, it's tough. It's a tough time of year. The opening day was a Sunday afternoon, and so it's always hard to compete with the NFL in the fall, especially early in the season. But, you know, we saw couple of years ago when they went into the second round of the playoffs that this town is just dying for a winner and have been for 50 some odd years. But it's very similar to Peterborough, where just the loyalty is incredible. You have a really good group of hardcore fans here, and they do the Fronts do a pretty good job because we have Queens here, and there are certain nights when they bring in the Queen students, and that certainly livens up the place. But yeah, so they're very lucky. They have a lot of equity with their fan base here.
0: If you're just joining us, we're talking with Tim Cunningham, a TV analyst for the Kingston Frontenacs. And again, as we talk about, it's still early in the season. You've had a chance to see some of the other teams around the Ontario Hockey League, and I'm sure you're always watching games. But what do you think so far, East versus West? It seems like the East right now might be up for grabs.
17: I agree. Ottawa's been hit and miss, and Peterborough. I think Peterborough's better than their record shows right now. I think Kingston's better. I picked Peterborough and Ottawa are my two top teams that I picked at the beginning of the season. Then you look at Brantford. Everybody sort of wrote them off at the season. As I said earlier, they're retooling. They're not rebuilding. And then in the West, I was really impressed with Sarnia last weekend. I mean, they've missed the playoffs the last 3 years, but they have a lot of young players that were put into some pretty difficult situations last year, and now it's paying dividends. They're a tough, they're a battle-hardened team.
0: And of course, you've always got the London Knights, who always seem to be doing something.
17: Yeah, and they've made a lot of trades here, and as I said earlier, they just collect talent, and they can trade talent. They've got guys that are never going to play a game for them that are going to pay dividends in terms of draft picks for them. And yeah, kids want to go and play there.
0: Yeah, no question about it. Well, Tim, always good to see you. Always great to come to Kingston. Thanks for this, and have a great season.
17: Thanks, Dewey. Great to see you, bud.
0: This is Peterborough Kia Pete's Hockey. We're live on Freak 90.5.
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13: Let's kick things off with a look around the Ontario Hockey League. Bulldogs lead Brampton by a score of 1-0. No score between Saginaw and Kitchener, that one in the first intermission. Also, early in the second period of play, North Bay, London, they are scoreless so far. And Ottawa leads Oshawa by a score of 2-1. 2-1 also scores Sarnia over Sault Ste. Marie. Wellstorm have a 1-0 lead on Windsor, and Niagara leads Sudbury by a score of 1-0. OJHL action tonight. Coburg and Pickering are tied at 1. Lindsay trails Newmarket by a score of 2-0. That one in the second period of play. NHL action tonight. Just a handful of games, including the Red Wings trailing Rangers 1-0. Capitals up on the Hurricanes by a score of 3-0. Later on, the Bruins are in Winnipeg, and the Stars take on the Blues. Those both later on, as well as the Ducks and Golden Knights at 10 o'clock tonight as well. Night off tonight for the Major League Baseball playoffs. They get underway again tomorrow, starting at 1 o'clock with Game 1 of the ALDS series between Cleveland and the White Sox. And then at 4 o'clock, Atlanta takes on the Dodgers. Tampa Bay takes on the Yankees at 6:30, and then San Diego will take on Milwaukee at 8:30. So, if you're like me, a smorgasbord of sports, including the Leafs tomorrow night against the Ottawa Senators right here on Freak 90.5 as well.